0: Hey, this is really important. You should probably listen and, you know, get involved because it's important stuff. This is where you can stop being an asshole and maybe help out the community a little bit.
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1: Emil and the Sniffers will be at the Factory this Friday night, June the 12th. Godsmack will be at Hollywood Casino Amphitheater with Stone Temple Pilots this Sunday night, June 14th. 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Brian Perns will be at the Blueberry Hill Duck Room, along with Tidal Volume next Thursday, June 18th. 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The Black Keys will be at the Factory on July the 19th. And The Urge will be headlining the Big Throwdown with Less Than Jake and My Posse in Effect on July 25th at St. Louis Music Park. 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
15: Izzy, what's going on, man?
16: And you know what, Eddie boy, I've been pretty busy. Got to get out there and got to do the mowing.
15: Yep, I'll tell you what, when you get done mowing the grass...
16: Well, I do my best Forrest Gump impression with all that mowing I have to do around the property.
15: It. Do it for St. Louis, do it.
16: Like Mama said, life is like a box of chocolates. You never know what you're going to get, except that Fast Eddie's Bon Air. What are we going to get at Fast Eddie's?
15: Let me get it right. You can come on over to Fast Eddie's Bar Bon Air, you know, located on the other side of Clark Bridge in beautiful Alton, Illinois. When you're done mowing the grass, come over here and lounge around with me on the beautiful outdoor patio with all the big screens, the live music playing, the hot chick on a stick.
16: What about that fancy surf and turf you came up with?
15: Man, I'm telling you what, that is meat and seafood on one stick. And it's called the Eddie. It's the king of all foods.
16: Like Mr. Shannon always said, if you're 21 and in the mood, come on over to that Clark Bridge and come see Fast Eddie's Bon Air in beautiful Alton, Illinois.
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0: right, batter up. 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

0: Hey, this is really important. You should probably listen and, you know, get involved because it's important stuff. 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

0: next Friday morning, June 19th, the Rizzuto Show, along with their radio friends from all five Hubbard stations, are set to team up to fill a truck for Operation Food Surge. 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We'll be handing out point stickers, donuts from Donut Drive-In while supplies last, and everyone who stops by to donate will have a chance to enter to win a $500 grand prize. 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

0: for a night at the Grizzlies this Sunday evening, June 14th, at the Gateway Grizzlies game. 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

0: 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We'll be handing out point stickers, donuts from Donut Drive-In while supplies last, and everyone who stops by to donate will have a chance to enter to win a $500 grand prize. 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

0: morning, everybody. It is Thursday, and we are live on this June the 11th, 2026. Still raining? No?
1: I don't think so, man. It's all done for
0: now.
1: For
0: we're
1: now.
0: Talking
1: this
0: maybe
1: evening.
0: Storms later.
1: Yeah, evening storms possible. High of 95.
0: Oh, it's going to be swampy today.
2: This is a swamp fast alert.
0: It was swampy yesterday.
1: A little windy, though. That's kind of nice.
3: However, for the night at the Rizzlies, perfect day.
0: I know.
3: 76.
0: I've been keeping my eye out on the weather.
3: 61 is a low. That's going to be a good day.
0: I paid off Steve Templeton to give us good weather on Sunday.
3: That's cool. Thank you for that.
0: He, of course, accepted my bribe.
4: Glad you thought of that ahead of time.
0: You got to grease the right people. But I was outside in the backyard with the dogs yesterday. I'm like, ugh, that's gross.
3: It was gross.
0: Swampy, everything's sticking. Now I'm assessing my property. And I go, what would I like to have in my best backyard ever?
3: Mm.
0: Like, what's the ultimate backyard for me? What's the ultimate backyard for you, Moon? Spare no expense.
1: Man.
0: Dream big. What is in your ultimate backyard? Is it going to be a lazy river?
1: Do I have to maintain this lazy
0: river? No. You don't have to maintain anything.
1: You know,
0: money, no option.
5: That's a man with pool trauma right there. That's the first thing you thought of.
1: Pool
5: having
1: trauma.
5: A lazy river. You got PTSD.
0: You got triggered.
5: Pool traumatic.
1: Do I
5: got
1: to check the filter?
0: Triggered.
1: No. Do I have trees hanging
0: over
1: this?
0: No, you got people to do all
1: river?
0: That stuff.
5: Is there a risk?
0: Is your pool open?
5: Is there a risk of algae?
1: Yeah, it's open. I've had a lot of people looking at the trees to see which trees we can fell safely.
0: Okay, so give me your ultimate.
1: You know.
0: The ultimate Moon Valjean backyard.
1: I really love a good deck. A real nice, sturdy, long-term, I don't have to worry about this, but I get to enjoy it deck. Okay, so that's first.
0: Mm-hmm. Nice big deck, yes.
1: Yeah. I'm going to have a nice, solid, good bit of concrete deck as well. A patio, if you will.
0: Underneath the deck?
1: Sure, if I need to. I mean,
0: so is your deck elevated and then underneath the deck?
1: Yeah, I'd say so.
0: Okay,
1: yeah,
0: a little like underdecking?
1: Elevated, yeah. Now, I do want some woods, and I do want some water, but nothing that I have to maintain. So how about a nice little creek or something that's going through that?
0: Oh, creek.
1: That will never flood and deal with and
3: yeah, you'll never have to deal with that.
0: That will never overflow.
1: It will never
0: flood anything.
1: Yeah, I mean, on a nice rainstorm, oh, look at that, the creek is full. How nice is that? It's never going to touch my house. Not gonna
0: do you
1: get
0: still
1: in
0: have
1: my
0: a
1: basement.
0: Pool?
1: Is this my fantasy?
0: In your fantasy, you have a creek, but do you have a pool, too?
1: Am I allowed a pool boy?
3: Sure.
0: Sure.
1: To maintain it at all times? Well, then.
0: But he's always wearing short shorts, and he's completely hairless.
1: Rafe is my pool boy.
3: Yeah.
0: He wears short shorts. He's completely hairless and never wears a shirt. Nice.
1: Rafe is my pool boy, and yes, I know.
0: And his name is Bruce.
1: Cool. I now have a pool. Now, listen, if my wife is listening, she's going to say, you better get me that hot tub. So I'm going to have a hot tub somewhere.
0: Got to keep her happy.
1: Yeah. Got to have a hot tub. I'm going to have multiple fire pits, and I'll tell you why. I like a fire pit that I don't have to walk too far to. I know that sounds real wintry.
3: Lazy fire pit.
1: Lazy fire pit.
3: That's number one.
1: It's only a few feet. It's a safe distance from the house, but it's as close as I can.
0: Gas or real wood?
1: That one's a gas one. Because that's the one I'm going to walk out to in the middle of the winter, and I'm just like, I just want to be outside.
0: Flip a switch.
1: Yeah, flip a switch inside, and poof, it's up and ready. And
5: going.
1: It's nice.
5: The switch. Going.
1: But I do want a fire pit, a wood fire pit, on the other side of the pool. Down by the creek, so
0: why
1: I can
0: not?
1: Pretend that I got property.
0: So creekside. You want a creekside fire pit.
3: Yes.
1: Exactly.
0: Get it.
1: Exactly.
5: Do you have to maintain the creek?
1: No, I didn't do nothing.
0: God maintains the creek, Ravens.
1: No,
0: and Bruce.
1: County pays for it or something.
0: Bruce and God maintain the fire pit.
1: Yeah, and I'll tell you, this is the other thing, too, is I don't have a ton of space for the dogs. I want a lot of space for the dogs. So somewhere where I can't see it is a fenced area. You know, the whole thing is fenced, but I don't see the fence. You understand what I'm saying? I don't want the eyesore or the whatever of whatever type of fence I got. But it's out there so I can let the dogs roam free.
0: Okay.
1: Quote-unquote roam free.
0: Sure.
1: Yeah.
0: Sure. Oh, that sounds like that's a great backyard.
1: Yeah, it's pretty simple. It's pretty Missouri, to be honest.
0: Yeah. I'm in my head. I'm imagining it.
1: Yeah.
0: That sounds great.
1: Yeah.
0: Learn, what about your...
3: All right. Living on a bluff, but I have like two levels. So the first level, I will have a pool. I will also have a movie theater that is like permanent outside where you can like project onto a wall. Then I want one of those like prayer meditation, like Zen gardens where you can zen out. That's kind of away, maybe on a lower bluff below. Yeah. Want a great view. But I too would like a water element. So like it'd be really cool if maybe below the bluff, just below like my property line, there is a waterfall, but I don't have to do anything with that, but I can hear it. And like, yeah, and there's like it. A little secret space where yeah. if I want to go underneath the waterfall, I can walk down there.
5: Like that Frank Lloyd Wright house?
3: Yes.
5: That place is cool.
3: Then I also want...
5: And then
3: we got to have a catio out there, okay? So it's not just about
2: of
3: me.
2: Course.
3: It's about these damn cats.
2: You got to have some catio.
3: We
2: want to
3: have a space where we can have these cats have their
1: experience.
3: It's going
1: to turn into a hotel.
2: I didn't even
1: have
2: know it was
1: street.
2: Like a catio.
3: Okay.
2: Did you just make that word
3: no,
2: up?
3: No, it's
2: that
3: like,
2: a thing?
3: It's, look it up. It's out there. And then I also would like... So we have the pool. I want one of those circular 1970s wooden paneled hot tubs, like that's retrofitted like somewhere to the right. So we have the pool over here, the hot tub, we have the waterfall. However, we have the view, perfect sunset every night.
5: Sauna?
3: No sauna, but a cold plunge for Tim.
5: Of course.
3: And then, let's see, one last thing. Just a lot of great, like, cacti and grasses, and I want it all maintained and it will never die. That's what I want.
2: Okay. Whoa. Very nice backyard.
3: Thank you.
2: Rafe?
5: I want to live with these guys. I want a corn maze.
3: Yes.
5: As soon as you walk out my back door, I want a year-round corn maze. And then I'll chop that corn maze full of dinosaurs from that Jurassic Park island. And I want a moat. A moat surrounding my entire property to keep my enemies away.
3: Are you Gary Busey?
5: Yeah. Oh, wait, no, that's Gary Busey's backyard.
2: Gary Busey's backyard.
5: Yeah.
2: Oh, yeah, there. Moon's got pictures of a catio up on the big screen.
3: You can buy them or make them.
1: Catio. Dude, there's a channel. And guess what? The basic one that's like half the size of the one they're talking about, guess how much that costs?
2: Ooh, 20 grand.
1: $2,500.
2: Oh, $2,500?
1: Wow. Yeah, but it's basically a ferret cage times three. It's just like, you know, three times the size you can put outside and put cats in it.
2: Yeah, but Learn wants a full-size catio. Like,
3: yeah, they need to have a good time.
1: Those are 20 cat.
2: Like a 900-square-foot catio.
3: Yes.
1: Look at this. I mean, this is some...
5: Catio needs to do cardio.
1: This is a zoo.
2: All right, what else, Rafe? What else in your backyard? You want a pool?
5: Yeah, I think I would like a pool element. I've always, you know, I'm with Learn on, I always envision, like, remember Mr. Miyagi's backyard?

0: the Japanese garden at Botanical Gardens.
1: Yeah.
0: With the little bridge. And the, you can hear some
1: sort
0: of
1: water.
2: And like a little water, like waterfalls.
0: Yeah. You could, in the distance, you can hear water and some sort of wind instrument, but you don't know where it's coming from.
1: I would also like to be high. So like
2: elevated, yes.
1: Elevated. Top of a, I would like some sort of canyon element. Mm-hmm. Like you were just, I'm on board with about 70%.
3: We'd be neighbors.
2: So you want your Japanese garden
1: up on a hill.
2: Up on like a bluff.
1: Yeah, that way when I do finally do harikari, I just fall into the, I fall into the ocean. Be awesome.
0: I think you get a seppuku up there?
1: Maybe. Things get rough.
0: Where's his body?
1: If my deductible gets too high.
2: Off the cliff.
0: Check the bottom of the bluff.
1: I'll have a United Healthcare little katana that's just got Blue Cross Blue Shield on it, and they'll charge me for it.
0: But they found the body.
1: That's an $80 copay for you to stab yourself in the stomach with our Blue Cross Blue Shield mini katana.
0: The body's going to fall through Lauren's catio because she lives at the bottom of the bluff.
1: Fall into her bonsai.
0: The cats are eating your body.
1: She just puts me in one of her pods.
3: Yeah.
1: I would like to have, I would probably like a little pool area, but not right out back. I don't want to walk out to the pool. Like, I want a yard. I kind of want to, like, there's part of me that I'm with the moon. I'm part of his. Like, I want, like, a little bit of property. You know what I mean?
2: Yeah.
1: Like, I want to know that rather than a fence, I think I would like stone walls.
3: Oh.
1: Yeah.
3: Stonehenge.
1: But far enough away. You know what I mean? Like, I'd like to build, like, some good old school English countryside walls as opposed to just having like some fencing put up.
2: Mm.
1: Walk through my little Zen garden, through the corn
2: Not
1: maze.
2: Like the walls in Osama bin Laden's
1: the other reason
2: compound in Islamabad.
1: Yeah.
3: No, we don't want those.
2: No, we don't want that.
3: Not the bin Laden branded walls, no.
1: I'd like to live on a bluff or like the side of a canyon is because I would also like to have a bat cave that has a secret entrance.
4: Heck yeah.
1: I know you're already thinking about it. You got to have some kind of underground element that comes out in a different spot. That could be a good waterfall element. Behind the waterfall is a secret
3: Robin
1: entrance
3: finds
1: to
3: it.
1: Rafe's panic room.
0: Dude, I got a buddy who bought a house in North County that had one of those.
1: That's sweet.
2: A panic room?
0: His
2: a bunker.
0: His basement had a weird door that was sealed. He finally got it open, and it had a couple stairs that went down to another concrete room.
1: Mm-hmm.
0: And then he realized that there was a hole in the wall.
2: Glory hole
0: covered. No, it was a big hole, where you could crawl into it. But like a manhole size hole on the wall, and he had a poster over it or something. Like Shawshank. Takes the poster down, and realizes you can crawl through this hole, and then he realized I think I'm about 20 yards into my backyard. He went through that thing, and sure enough, there was a shaft that went up to the backyard that had a hatch there.
2: Whoa,
0: that was covered.
4: That's
2: was
4: awesome.
2: It covered by grass?
0: I think so. I think they had like built like a fake garden around it, or like a garden.
2: He didn't know. He had no idea
0: when he bought it. No, that wasn't disclosed. I think the guy before had died or something.
3: Wait, that like part of the Underground Railroad or something?
0: No. I think he built it as
2: the Underground Railroad was not actually underground.
3: Well, no, but there were things. My friend has a house. Yeah, she has an old property
2: tunnels?
3: From that time where there were underground tunnels that were part of the actual Underground Railroad.
0: Now, this was during like a bunker land when they were making houses in the 40s and 50s, mm-hmm. and people were like, I need to build a bunker.
3: Wow.
0: And they were, building like a bomb shelter.
2: Like in case of a nuclear winter.
0: Yes.
3: Like in the 60s.
0: It was Cold War stuff.
2: All right, Rafe, Batcave. Yeah. You got the Batcave. Mm-hmm. What else? One more element.
1: My friend also had just sold her house in Baldwin that had a secret room, and it was awesome.
0: Whoa.
1: It was like the guy that lived there before designed it, and it was like it was where he kept his guns and stuff. And it just looked like a bookcase, like a library. And then one of the bookcases, she didn't even know when she bought it. Bookcase open, there was a whole other concrete.
2: Did it have the book that you like tilted and it?
1: Yeah,
2: and the bookcase swung around.
1: You couldn't just pull on it and open it. You had there was.
2: You had
1: like
2: to know
1: release.
2: What the book was.
0: That's so freaking cool.
3: Jerry and Jill have a secret room. With a bookshelf.
0: It's not secret anymore.
3: I know. Well, it's a lot of wiring back there now. But it was cool. So, like, if you were down in my mom's basement and you're looking at, like, the entertainment wall, like, it's all built in. If you push on, like, the door or the drawers, you push, you go in.
2: That's where their secret sex dungeon
3: was.
2: Yes.
3: It's where Emily was conceived.
2: A lot of eye hooks in the ceiling.
3: Yes. What's going on?
2: What's going on in here?
1: Welcome to Jerry's Red Room.
3: Oh, my God. My sister hates this.
2: Well, Rafe, that's a very nice backyard.
1: Hold on, I get one more element.
2: Yeah,
1: don't
2: please
1: take this away from me.
2: God,
1: Batcave.
2: Batcave.
1: Check.

0: sort of pool element. The more I'm thinking about it, I kind of want one of those long, rich people, like, reflecting pool things with, like, trees lining it.
1: Yeah, okay.
0: For me to walk out to my bonsai garden. And then I have, what all do I have so far?
1: I lost track.
0: Tigers.
1: Oh, you want animals roaming?
2: You know what?
0: I want saber-toothed tigers.
2: Can I back up to mine? I need a lot of cool sculptures at mine. I want like a cool like Tyrannosaurus Rex, like a life-size Tyrannosaurus Rex that people can see from the highway below.
0: Yeah, I want my yard to have like cool features. So like Japanese lanterns and possible. I like the statue idea, like maybe statues lining.
1: Between the trees?
2: Of your heroes. Trees. You get bronze comedians.
0: Yeah, like
2: comedians.
0: A Waylon Jennings. Yeah, or like a Waylon Jennings.
1: Oh,
0: statue.
1: Your favorite country artist.
0: Towns Van Zandt. Anyone who's ever inspired me, like a Mark Twain, a Lucille Ball, just like
2: and in marble. And then a Reba that you, for some reason, has a lot of rubbing spots on it.
0: A Reba that has a replaceable silicone crotch.
2: Just let him have it.
3: It's your.
0: It's my backyard,
3: it's your backyard,
0: dude.
3: Whatever you want.
0: You should be in my, if you don't want to see it. Don't be in my yard, dude. I said I wanted to have a big enough yard that there are walls I can't see. I want to be able to walk the perimeter. I'll put Reba in the center of the courtyard. I'll have it'll be all lined out, kind of like the old when people fly over it. They're going to be like, oh, there's Masonic symbols.
2: Yes.
0: In this man's yard.
1: No, it was just
0: the
1: a
0: Zen
1: Reba
0: garden
1: fan.
0: It'll be like a quadrants or whatever. Quadrants. Five quadrants are.
2: Quafrants.
0: It'll be quintrants. And then, the cave, the Japanese garden.
1: Reba statue.
0: Sculptures, Reba statue with the replaceable silicone crotch. And a bat cave. And I think I can make that work.
1: You can make that work?
0: Yeah.
1: Okay, Scott, what's your dream backyard?
4: I want it to be kind of simple. Like, I want one section where it's got big field stuff so I could have a dog training facility. Also a place for like about 1,000 head of mini cows over there
2: yes.
4: on that section. And then I'd like the middle section where you just walk right out and you go down to all these beautiful staircases, you know, and you walk right out to the beach and you have the ocean there. And then if you go out to the right, not only am I going to have like 3 trampolines and two above ground pools on the right side, but you go past those and it's going to have a giant trail that is for like mountain biking and BMXing and all that. I'm going to have that out there.
1: Oh, yeah, because I'm going to see you doing
2: sick.
1: That, BMXing.
2: Yeah.
4: And I would also love a good collection just so people could stop by and take pictures, but of like really cool old cranes and airplanes, stuff like that, just scattered around out there too so people could see all that cool stuff that they love
2: neat.
4: To see.
5: You got the Transportation Museum over there?
4: Yeah, and maybe the world's largest fork.
0: Sounds like you want
2: to
0: pick
2: you do need
0: bowl.
2: A tourist attraction like that.
4: Yes.
2: I could see you having a yard with like a big old fork in it.
1: Learn,
2: just so
1: I was
2: stop
1: thinking
2: by.
1: For your yard, just fainting goats.
2: Fine. I'll house any
4: awesome.
2: Animal forever. You know
5: if we're
2: this.
5: Talking about animals, I want some horses for sure.
1: Oh, you want horses roaming?
5: 100%.
0: Yeah, but those like.
6: That was a foregone conclusion.
5: For all of us?
6: Yeah. In
1: well, you have to have somebody like pick up.
5: What you mean?
1: Oh boy! All the you know
5: the
1: droppings.
5: Road the road apples.
2: Yeah, we all have farms in our front yard.
5: You don't need that.
4: You build it on a slope and it just roll down.
5: Yes.
1: Oh, okay.
5: Like gravity clean it up.
2: Well, hey Scott, right into the creek. I got a question for you. Are you against the in-ground trampolines that rich people have, or would you like one of those in your yard? You know what I'm talking
4: about.
2: What?
4: I'm going to throw one of those in there.
1: An in-ground one?
4: Just to prove.
1: Those are weird looking.
4: Just to prove
2: I know, but
4: I'm
2: I wanna,
4: rich.
2: If anybody in St. Louis has one of those in-ground tramps and you want a tramp to come over and jump on it, call me. Because I want, I've never, the
1: you
2: only time
1: it's
2: I've
1: a tramp
2: ever
1: on a tramp?
2: Seen, tramp on a tramp. I want to, the only time I've ever seen it is in a Judd Apatow movie. I think it's in This Is 40. He's got one in his backyard for his kids. And I just want to, I don't know what that's like to just walk from ground level onto a trampoline. I've always had to like cut my fingers from the springs, you know what I mean, and hike my leg
1: there?
2: Up.
5: It's like,
1: seems like it'd be like a water, like water's going to get under there.
2: Yeah, what's under there? Is it just hollow? I need to know. I have so
4: and
2: many
4: also
2: questions.
4: They always have the square one. I remember back in the day, there was pictures of people with that on the ground, but they were like nice big square.
1: $3,000
4: trampolines.
5: Mm-hmm.
2: That's cool as hell.
5: Yeah, you got to admit, I mean, the ground is bouncy. Like, that's kind
2: of
5: neat.
2: But then also, if you jump off of it onto the ground, like if you jump up way high and then you just plop on the ground, how does that feel?
5: Look at this advertising.
1: As good as it feels jumping and landing off the side of an elevated one.
2: I guess.
1: Not good.
2: Yeah.
5: Give your kids the childhood they deserve.
6: But also, like, take the top off your Jeep and be like, I'll be right back. I got to go to Deerberg's. And you just jump. Somebody, like, bounces you up off that thing and into your car.
2: That's cool.
1: Yeah, that's cool.
6: You peel out. That's tight.
1: That's cool. Yo, what's underneath?
5: It's just a mud pit. There's nothing that can grow.
1: Give your kids the childhood they deserve. Get an in-ground trampoline.
2: How do they know how much to dig? Because you get like your big friend on there, and the springs are going to let you go further into that pit.
5: How do they know what my kids deserve?
1: Designed for shovel-ready, do-it-yourself dirt removal.
2: Hmm.
5: Huh?
1: Look, effortless installation. Designed for shovel-ready, do-it-yourself dirt removal, requiring less excavation than other in-ground trampolines, at least this model.
5: I bet you they all look like crap then. If they're just a bunch of random
1: bags.
5: It's a
1: 10x14 rectangle Pro-Line trampoline.
5: I'm just saying, I'll admit. I'm not good at any of this kind of stuff. So if I dug the hole here and then tried to make it all look flush and good, it's not going to look like this.
1: Listen, this is one thing we never got at our house, and that was my foot was down. We were never getting a trampoline.
2: Lame house.
1: Yeah. Somebody even offered to give us a free one. They were getting rid of theirs.
5: Scott.
1: And I said no. I
4: tried.
1: But yeah. Dad, no.
4: One of my many. No. I was trying to get rid of it.
1: You don't love us.
5: Well, you didn't give your kids the childhood that they deserve.
1: I guess not. So Scott's yard is like a junkyard, basically.
4: No. I got all kinds of cool stuff. It's peaceful.
2: You got one of those like oil tanker things in front of your yard?
4: Yeah.
2: Yeah.
5: Look what these people did.
4: I don't know.
2: It's like pumping oil.
4: Yeah.
5: Look at these people.
4: But I got the beach there, which is great.
2: That is great.
5: A 14-foot round trampoline in the middle of their field backyard, and they put a basketball post
2: that's
5: here.
2: Sweet.
5: So there's a steel post.
1: Oh, cool. Nobody's going to get hurt.
5: It looks awesome.
4: That's another thing. I want a permanent I'm going to put on the dog training side. Or no, down at the beach. I'm going to put it at the beach. One of those permanent like tents, you know, that's like huge and big metal building, but it's open.
2: Big
4: and
2: top.
4: Have a basketball court / pickleball courts in there.
1: Oh, okay. Pickleball's so hot
5: right
1: now.
5: That is tight.
4: Yeah. I don't want it to be tacky, though. I want it to all look nice.
1: So I thought about my backyard.
2: Go.
1: I just scribbled down some notes. So first off, a massive multi-tiered infinity pool with a swim-up bar that serves premium cocktails.
2: Outstanding.
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2: So sick.
4: Lucky.
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1: 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That's right. And then we'll have a sunken wraparound leather lounge seating area.
2: You're talking about one of those sunken living rooms?
1: Surrounding a massive custom fire feature that adjusts its flames to the beat of the music.
2: Wow. Outdoor conversation pit. You didn't think of it, Rafe. Damn it.
1: And then the entire yard is voice activated and climate controlled with a hidden misting system for hot, swampy days.
6: This is all poolside. This is all included in my poolside dream.
1: Oh. But here's the best part.
2: Guys are like little boys having ideas.
1: Surrounding the entire perimeter is a continuous motion-activated holographic laser wall. If an uninvited guest breaks the plane, it doesn't just trigger an alarm. It projects a terrifying 50-foot tall photorealistic hologram of a fire-breathing dragon.
5: Ooh, yeah. I think they should get shot with an arrow, too, but only in the thigh.
1: Oh, also, forget the standard keys or fingerprint scanners. The only way through the back gate is a vocal recognition sensor. You have to scream a specific, secret, 3-second rock vocal inflection perfectly in pitch to unlock the latch.
2: Why do I also see that you have those, like, AI dogs, those robo-dogs that are super creepy?
1: Oh, glad you mentioned that.
2: Oh, okay.
5: What song is that going to be?
1: There is a rooftop hangar, which houses a fleet of automated miniature stealth drones that look like mechanical hornets, and a patrol of robotic guard dogs with glowing red eyes.
2: I knew it.
1: oh, it's going to be to get into the gate. It's going to be Axl Rose. You know where you are. You in the jungle, baby.
2: But you're in Mrs. Jungle, baby. Is he here?
1: And in the event of an ultimate backyard breach, a hidden button under the outdoor bar activates a local EMP. It instantly fries the smartphones, the cameras, and recording devices of any uninvited paparazzi or snooping neighbor within a 300-yard radius.
6: Okay.
1: Leaving them completely in the dark while we are chilling in our backyard oasis.
2: Wow.
1: That's how you backyard, guys.
6: It's not bad.
4: Yeah, that's a pretty sweet one.
1: I tell you, yeah, my backyard has a pizza oven. Nobody else's does.
5: Is that y'all, one that was on the pallet in the driveway the other day?
1: Y'all are missing out.
2: On the Facebook marketplace. Yeah.
5: I'm glad you got
1: how
5: it.
1: How much was that?
5: $9,000.
2: Oh, it was $9,000.
5: Well, I think that was our special deal.
1: Well, guys, listen.
5: That was our offer.
1: We were talking about the screw worm earlier.
2: Uh-huh.
1: We got something else to worry about.
6: Oh, Lord.
1: Anybody been to a Cliff Cave Park in South St. Louis County?
2: Yes, of course.
1: Of course.
2: They have a great bat cave over there.
1: Oh, do they? I don't think I've ever been.
2: You can't go in, but it's there.
1: Cliff Cave Park.
2: It's beautiful. You can walk to the bluff and look at the Mississippi into Illinois, which is lovely.
5: Yeah, half of That's it awesome. Was described in Rafe's backyard.
1: Okay, Rafe's, mm-hmm. It's...
2: Actually, yes.
1: Guys, you might want to watch your step because officials just spotted the invasive hammerhead worm.
2: I saw this.
1: The hammerhead worm is here. It's in the area, and they're asking for help, our help, to clean them out. So if you haven't seen one before, they aren't your typical garden variety nightcrawler. These guys are native to Southeast Asia, and they look a bit like a tiny slithering shovel.
5: Yeah, they look like the bait worms, like the fake ones.
1: They have a distinct, flattened, hammer-shaped head and a light brown or yellowish tan body. So they love to pop up after heavy rains and hide out under rocks and logs and wet leaves. So here's a lowdown on why they're trouble and why you shouldn't just chop them in half and exactly how you get rid of them. Okay, so they might just look like a weird bug, but the U.S. Department of Agriculture, they warn that these are a real threat to our local ecosystem. So hammerhead worms prey on our native earthworms, which we desperately need to keep our soil healthy. So they say, whatever you do, do not try to chomp them up with a shovel. Hammerhead worms have a superpower straight out of a horror movie. Like, they could regenerate.
2: Hmm.
1: And if you cut one into pieces, you won't kill it. You'll just end up with a bunch of new individual hammerhead worms.
2: Terrifying.
4: Very cool.
1: Not cool, Scott.
4: Oh. They kind of look at those arms, though, the little sticky arms, you know, you smack on somebody.
1: Oh, yeah, they do.
4: Yeah, that'd be kind of fun.
1: So conservationists want these pests gone, but you need to be careful. They secrete a nasty toxin that could really irritate your skin. So needless to say, keep your pets away from these two, as eating one can make your dog, your cat, whatever, incredibly sick.
2: Jeez.
1: Lord. So if you spot one of these things, the St. Louis County Parks and Rec Department says you should destroy it, but you have to follow these specific steps. Okay. Number one,
6: get a
1: hands
6: priest.
1: Off. Yes, get a priest.
6: Get a priest, a silver stake. Fire, blessed by a shaman.
1: And you have to yell, the power of Christ compels you.
6: Mm-hmm. A special knife. You have to go into a cave to get it.
1: No, so first off, hands off. Never touch them with your bare hands. Always wear gloves or use a stick or shovel to handle them.
2: Okay.
1: Number two, use your tool or gloved hand to scoop the worm inside a sealable plastic bag. Then pour some vinegar, rubbing alcohol, salt, or soapy water into the bag with the worm. So you have to try to dissolve them.
4: Gosh.
1: Seal the bag up tight, toss it into a freezer for 48 hours to make sure the job is done. And then once the 48 hours are up, you can throw the sealed bag right into your regular trash can.
2: Okay.
1: You get all that?
4: So you can't just freeze it. It has to have...
1: You have to dissolve it.
2: No popsicle for you, Scott.
4: Well,
5: it's illegal, man. I mean, it's an alien, dude.
2: It's weird.
1: It really is. Freaky looking.
5: Absolute.
1: How did it get here?
5: Alien looking. That was my next question.
2: It's probably Southeast... Jeff Bezos, you know? Who's been there and brought him back and dropped him from the sky?
1: Bill Gates,
2: Jeff Bezos, Elon. Billionaires want to kill us.
4: Remember when they gave us those seeds that were showing up in mailboxes? People actually planted those, and it was all these little egg things and those seeds.
1: Oh, remember that? Remember that was a whole thing a couple years ago? People were getting random seeds in the mail.
5: Those were invasive plants. I didn't, like, you know.
1: Or
4: no, those
1: were they?
4: Hidden in it. There were eggs
1: hidden in the
4: them.
1: Plants.
2: What?
1: With
2: pods for these
1: aliens?
2: Worms?
1: Hammerhead worms.
5: I mean, they were planting worms?
1: No, I could picture one of these worms hitching on a plane.
5: Worm warfare.
1: That's right. Somehow these things got here from Southeast Asia. And now look.
5: Apparently a lot of trouble in Texas, too.
2: Hmm.
1: Yeah, but they're here now.
4: So how bad...
1: I'm over here now.
4: Is it? Because, I mean, they're not... They haven't taken over Southeast Asia, right?
1: Well...
5: It's bad enough that it's on the news and I see a picture. Here's a picture of one in South County. Ma?
1: Yeah.
5: Ma, look
1: out. Watch out.
2: Tell Sheila. Watch out.
1: Yeah, watch out. Okay, so here's another thing we got to worry about. The new gas pump screw scam. Have we heard about this?
2: Yeah, this is a different type of screw worm.
1: Yes, exactly. Hey. A different type of getting screwed.
2: Mm-hmm.
1: So just when you thought worrying about high gas prices was enough, there is a sneaky new scam popping up at gas stations that could leave you paying for somebody else's gas. So police in Virginia recently issued a warning about something called the gas pump screw scam. Now, unlike older scams that use like those high-tech hidden devices to steal your credit card info, like the skimmers, this one uses something incredibly simple, like it's just a basic metal screw. So scammers are jamming a small screw inside the nozzle cradle, you know, the little holster where the pump sits when you're done.
2: Mm-hmm.
1: And when you finish pumping your gas and hang the handle back up, the hidden screw prevents the lever from clicking all the way down. And because the pump thinks the nozzle's still in use, the transaction stays open. And as soon as you drive away, the scammer swoops in, grabs the nozzle, fills up their own car or gas cans right on your dime.
2: Sucks.
5: Seems like a lot of trouble.
1: It's not, though, if you see it.
5: Yeah, I guess so. I'm just saying this is not... You know, those. I have no idea what the average take is from those skimmer guys and all that, but I'm assuming like they're getting big bucks. Like, you just stole $40 of gas from me? That's goofy.
1: Did you see how this works, though?
5: No.
1: Look at the picture.
2: Your transaction will continue because it never shuts down.
1: It never shuts down.
2: So, like, you just filled up for $50 or however much
1: it is. When you put the gas nozzle back into the cradle, there's like a little flap up top that once the nozzle hits the flap, it goes, oh, your transaction's over.
2: Yes, it's done.
1: What these scammers do is they put a little screw in to prevent the flapper from going all the way back.
2: Yeah, so the machine doesn't know that the transaction is done.
1: Right. It keeps the transaction open.
5: Yeah, I totally get it.
2: So you just have to be...
4: Yeah.
5: Seems like a lot of work.
4: But it is a lot of work because how much gas are they going to be... using over and over again.
1: I don't know, man. It's,
4: I guess they leave their car running so they can wash people, gallon. Then they run it back over and they keep.
1: I don't know. As I said, there's a couple quick habits that can completely take the target off your back. So, number one, don't pull up to the pump furthest away from the building. Scammers target those because the station attendants can't see them. Stick to the pumps closest to the front door or the cashier window. Number two, before you drive away, double check the pump screen. Make sure it explicitly says the transaction is finished or wait until the screen completely resets to zero. They always print the receipt if you can.
5: I mean, I can't think of many things that I know are under surveillance, like gas stations. So having somebody come in with their DeWalt and go, ding, ding, ding, and putting a screw into the thing.
1: You know how quick you could do that?
5: Yeah, I guess so. I'm looking at the pictures of the screw. I just don't see this happening all that often.
1: It's just a little screw.
5: This can all be avoided if you just get a receipt.
1: Yeah, that's what I said. Just get a receipt.
3: Prepay. This is why I prepay.
5: This is why?
1: You always prepay?
3: Almost always.
2: How do you know how much to prepay?
4: I know. That's what I want to know.
3: If you prepay and you don't do debit, that goes back on your card. So, like, if you go in, you're like, give me, you think it's going to cost
1: 60 bucks.
3: You're like, give me 60 bucks on pump 5. Skip putting in your PIN, run it as credit, and then you however much you pump, it either if you don't get it all goes back onto your card, and then you don't have to worry about anyone's RFID in you. You don't have to worry about anybody stealing your money at the pump.
2: But you gotta go all the way inside.
1: So Seth's asking, are they putting the screw in while you're standing there? No,
3: you still have
2: checks.
1: It's already in there, and the transaction just keeps going.
3: This is the ultimate analog.
2: No.
3: It's such a weird stance. Like you still write checks for everything.
2: I know. I
3: don't
2: understand why I am.
3: But you're
2: okay?
3: Like, I don't want to go in and pay for gas like the olden days. But I will still drive a check up to the electric company.
2: I never did that as a child. By the time I was driving, we could just have the gas card at the pump.
1: Ouch.
2: Unless I have cash, which then you, of course, have to go inside.
5: Wait a second.
1: When have you paid for gas with cash?
2: Like the 80s.
1: Recently?
2: The 80s. No,
1: the 80s.
2: 2003. I don't know.
3: I know three on pump 12.
5: I know you don't want to spend too much time on this, but the flap. Explain this. Riddle me this. The flap that kills the transaction is when you put the nozzle back in and it pushes the flap back up, whereas the screw is not allowing the flap to completely come out. So that's the opposite.
2: Can I say this too?
3: Typical man.
2: What about the
3: shoving
2: people
3: in the nozzle without paying attention to the flap and the little button at the top?
2: Well, that's true too. But also, like, wouldn't there just be one transaction then? And it would just be the same person that started the whole thing? Because if it's not canceling out anything after, it's just one card that is disabled because now it's got all of these charges on it. And honestly, that's free gas for all of us. So should we actually be telling people about this? You know what I mean?
1: Now somebody's saying the screw scam is not real.
5: See, I was like, that doesn't even make sense.
3: You're my aunt.
5: I'm looking at it right now.
3: You're my aunt with the $100 bill on the windshield story.
4: What does Snopes know?
5: There's a screw stopping the flap when you take it out. How does that prevent me from closing the sale when I put it back in? It doesn't. This don't make no sense.
1: I know. This is everywhere. And you're on a legit news site.
5: Well, The Sun. I think this article came from The Sun. Isn't that a rag from England?
3: Yes.
1: Oh, is that Bat Boy?
3: Yes.
5: What?
1: Remember Bat Boy?
5: It's that Bat Boy. Oh, this is the U.S. Sun. Sorry. I'm sure it's legit.
1: Oh, here we go. The screw method is making its rounds, causing drivers to question on whether they're being scammed somehow at the pump. I've noticed a handful of posts from Cleveland to Parma in the last week. Their drivers claiming thieves are putting bolts or screws in fuel nozzle dispensers, keeping the pump from resetting for the next driver, then allowing somebody else to swoop in and gas up another's dime. This is from Cleveland's Channel 5.
5: I mean, here's the thing: if you're a foolish thief, right? This is perfect for you because you're not only gonna go over there and screw something in. Now you gotta wait around. Now you gotta wait around after you've committed some sort of tampering crime.
4: Yeah.
5: Now you got to wait around for somebody to do that. Then you got to swoop in and then get your gas.
4: So that's why I think they just leave their car running the whole time, so they keep burning gas, so they have to keep getting more gas.
3: It's a busy gas station. Somebody like, just imagine how mad the thief would get. Like you're waiting and you're waiting, and then they pull out and somebody gets in there. Right
1: somehow
3: after.
1: This somehow that
3: start it, over.
1: Oh, I don't know.
5: Did you just get grandpa?
4: It's on real news websites,
2: y'all
4: which is what's so funny.
1: Well, that's where I got it from, a real news website.
4: CBS is talking about this.
5: Well, hey,
3: it's
5: listen.
3: Almost like journalism doesn't do their research anymore.
5: Maybe it happened. Maybe
3: they
5: it happened.
3: I just want to be first.
5: I'm just saying, I'm not worried.
1: No, now they're saying this is BS.
5: I got an electric car, so I'm really not worried about this. I'm just, my skepticism is for you guys.
3: Oh, yeah. Just wait.
5: Wait for what?
1: When the flap comes down
3: see a
1: and
3: 9-volt strapped to one of those Tesla things.
1: When the flap comes down and you remove the nozzle from your car, if the flap comes too far, which it tends to do sometimes, the customer can no longer select what grade of octane fuel they want instead of replacing the entire receiver, which is expensive. A cheap fix is to put a bolt in there. So those little bolts in there are...
5: They're already there.
1: They're already there.
5: Hmm. I...
4: Well...
5: This is some conspiracy theorist that saw the bolt and was like, I bet you it's this. And then
1: you got me.
5: Their mind ran with it.
1: You got me. You got me.
4: Well, I still believe it's real, darn it.
2: It's real to me, damn it.
1: I don't want people to get scammed.
2: That's good.
1: Times are tough.
2: Be vigilant, everybody.
1: Times are tough.
5: Appreciate you looking out.
1: I'm trying.
5: I appreciate you.
4: Also,
1: looking out for the little guy.
4: The guys that are doing this probably made up the news story that it's fake.
1: Yeah, they planted that story. It's fake.
5: All right.
1: Don't worry, everybody.
5: They're there right now.
1: They're squatted down
5: behind the ice chests, waiting for you to drive away.
1: Listen, you want to talk about a waste of money. I dug into this. Remember last year, Francis Howell was going to hire a new superintendent for the school district.
2: Oh, yes.
5: Yeah.
1: And the guy didn't work a day, but he still got paid out $230,000.
2: Yes,
5: yeah,
2: hell.
5: Took another contract in Oklahoma.
1: Oh, was I jealous. The guy doesn't even have to show up day one and still got paid $230,000. Sure, taxpayer money. But, F him, right? What would they use that money for?
2: The roads. Yeah. And the children.
1: The children. F them kids.
2: Yep, that's what the county said.
1: So imagine getting a $230,000 payout for a job you actually never started. The dream, right?
2: Mm-hmm.
1: Sounds like a dream for the employee, but a total nightmare for local taxpayers. So according to a new report from the Missouri State Auditor, that's exactly what happened at the Francis Howell School District last year, okay? So the district school board failed to properly vet a new superintendent last year, resulting in a massive cash agreement to get him to leave before day one. So the auditor said the enormous amount of money paid out to a man who never worked a day for the district currently raises, or certainly raises, a lot of questions. So here's how a routine hiring process turned into a $250,000 mess. So first off, according to the auditor's report, now listen to the red flags here. There were quite a few red flags from the beginning. So if the district or they hired a search firm, if they had just dug a little deeper into this guy, Mike Dominguez's application, they would have found some pretty big head scratchers. Number one, this Mike Dominguez guy didn't list a single reference from his most recent job as superintendent of a district in Kansas. Number two, he had abruptly resigned from that previous position a year before, which went unquestioned. And number three, his actual job application was riddled with typos.
5: Oh, my gosh.
2: And didn't show anybody his diploma.
1: Yep.
5: Yeah.
1: Oh. Yep. Let me see your diploma.
4: Number one red flag.
1: So the guy who's going to be the superintendent of the Francis Howell School District, his application was riddled with typos.
2: Huh.
1: AI? And didn't list references.
2: They didn't have, like, the AI thing where they, like, put his stuff in through, like, an AI...
4: They don't have computers over there yet.
2: Oh, they don't. Okay. Good to know.
1: So Francis Howell, they use this consulting firm out of Chicago called School Exec Connect to help find candidates. And usually they would, like, the school district would take bids for a company to do this, but they were, I guess, skipping the competitive bidding process because they were in a rush. So they hired this company, which is apparently garbage. The auditor criticized the firm for doing pretty much nothing. Completely missing the fact that Dominguez's previous school district had chosen not to extend his contract. There would have to be a reason, right?
4: Well, maybe he did such a good job, all the kids are smart now.
1: He was supposed to start this new gig on July 1st, but just 4 days before his start date, the district announced that he wouldn't be stepping into the role due to, quote, unforeseen circumstances. So what actually happened back in May, board members caught wind of a social media post raising concerns about this guy. They launched an internal investigation, discovered his previous school board had held multiple closed-door meetings without him to discuss his performance. And then when Francis Howell confronted this guy about it, he didn't back down. He brought his own references, denied lying on his application, and then told the board they didn't have enough evidence to fire him, and then threatened a massive lawsuit. So fearing a long, incredibly expensive legal battle, the Francis Howell School Board was like, we'll just pay you out.
2: Wow.
5: Wow, dude. Wow. What? Not his first rodeo.
1: Wow. Hey. So they decided to cut their losses, and they approved the deal. He would resign, and in exchange, they would give him a lump sum payout of $229,000.
2: To cover their ass.
1: Combined with a month of paid leave, so he walked away with about $250,000.
2: Wow.
4: That's good.
5: And took another contract in Oklahoma.
1: So if you're wondering why you haven't heard the full story until now, it's because the separation agreement included a strict gag order. So if anyone asked district employees or board members about the drama, they were legally required to repeat this exact phrase. Dr. Dominguez resigned from the Francis Howell School District effective July 31st, 2025. I cannot comment further on a confidential personnel matter.
5: Unbelievable. What was the agency's name? Like, who is that?
4: School Exec Connect. Well, I looked it up, and you said it was a scam? But, I mean, it looks pretty reputable. They have 1 star out of 5 on Google.
1: No, I'm not saying the company's a scam. They just didn't do their job.
4: Well, no, they're ratings are terrible on even the Googs.
2: That's crazy, man. Do better. What are we doing? We're cutting corners. We got to get somebody fast.
5: Hey, the schools don't have air conditioning, though.
2: Yeah.
5: You know, yeah. I mean, I'm glad our money is going.
2: And we're not paying teachers squat, so.
5: Nope.
2: So we're setting society up for a really great
4: This sounds like it's fun to be on a school board. Because it really don't have to make, all you got to do is make every bad decision, and then you get hired.
1: Well, here's the deal. The district has already changed its policies regarding superintendent contracts to ensure this doesn't happen again. And for the school board itself, like, who are the idiots that did this?
2: Yes.
1: The ones that voted to hire this guy are no longer on the board.
2: I see. Well, that's one step one. That's good.
5: Man, what a bummer.
1: Yeah.
3: Yes.
4: Yeah, but I want to get on one. It just seems fun.
2: The board?
4: Yeah, school board. All you got to do is like, how do I wreck the whole industry here?
2: I know. You know what? Can I say this, though? When we have local elections and you are voting for school boards and whatnot, nobody ever looks into it. So honestly, that's how we get to this place, right?
4: Yeah.
2: So we have to do better as voters to actually vet and see what the hell is going on, especially if you are voting for, if you don't have kids, like, maybe don't vote about that then. Like maybe.
1: Well, what they should do in this situation, by the way, is Francis Howell should sue. They should sue that that company that was supposed to do the vetting, and have them pay the $250,000.
2: Yeah, like what is their involvement with the blame here? You know what I mean? Like they, it sounds like they really just somebody decided to just push this through kind of last minute. It seemed like as you read that. So. Yeah.
5: I'm sure they didn't have anything to do with the contracts. They took their fee. They said, here's a guy. You know, they're headhunters.
1: Yeah.
5: They took their fee. Here's the guy. We're not liable for this. Y'all are the ones that hired
1: him. Yeah. Do what you want. You gave do what you want with this info.
5: You gave him the contract.
1: No.
2: Jeez.
1: We should be thinking about the kids.
2: We should. Those are going to be who's taking care of all of us.
1: There is some controversy in Salt Lake City, Utah, after a high school removed all of its bathroom mirrors.
2: For what?
1: Why do you think a school would remove all their bathroom mirrors?
5: TikTok. Keep breaking them.
3: They did it last year. TikTok. Kids go into the bathroom and not coming back because they're doing like social media posts in the mirrors.
1: Yeah, the goal was to stop kids from skipping class and hanging out in the bathrooms.
2: I hate when I go into a bathroom and there's no mirror. Like you go into a park bathroom and normally there's no mirrors in there.
5: Mm-hmm.
2: Spooky.
3: That's what the stainless steel toilet's for.
5: Yeah.
2: That's true.
1: Fixing your hair.
2: I can't tell you how many times I've looked at the reflection in a toilet.
3: You get a little blurry idea of what you look like.
2: You know, people on bikes get boogers, too. And sometimes you got to stop and look in the mirror and go, what's going on with this face?
1: So this high school near Salt Lake City, administrators decided to pull the mirrors out of all the student restrooms. And the goal was to stop kids from skipping class and hanging out in the bathrooms. Now, while the school claims it's working, students are pissed, obviously. So according to the school officials, the bathrooms were becoming a major distraction. Students were lingering. They were congregating. It quickly leads to overcrowding, constant lateness, vandalism for the mirrors. What?
2: Okay, can I just say this? They're going to be on their phones even more because they need to see themselves. And so now they're going to be looking at their phone to get a reflection to make sure that their hair is good or whatever, you know. So, and also, where was this in the 80s with all of our, like, or our 70s with our smoking hot moms who are smoking Marlboros in the bathroom and taking all the time in there.
4: Yeah, so I was thinking, if they get rid of this, where are the kids going to smoke?
2: Exactly.
1: Outside, like you're supposed to.
4: It's so ridiculous.
1: Where are you going to vape? Where are they going to vape?
2: I mean, I feel like back in the 70s and 80s, people were taking their time on the mirrors more than ever because they didn't have a little thing in their hand that could show them themselves. So
1: the principal says, you know, they've already seen a positive change. It's helped cut down on both vandalism and absenteeism.
2: And vampires.
1: The kids are pissed. The kids are mad.
2: These poor kids, dude. No backpacks. No mirrors. Get off your phone. No gum. You can have a hat on now. That's it.
1: Oh, the kids are chewing gum at school.
2: Oh, they are.
5: Gum.
2: Okay, you get the gum too, I guess.
1: Gum's okay.
2: What else do they not have?
1: Backpacks are...
2: They have backpacks again?
1: That's all they have is backpacks.
2: They can have them everywhere?
1: They don't use their lockers.
2: Oh, okay. Well, great. The 90s are over. Cool.
1: My kid doesn't even know where his locker is.
2: That's sad.
5: Well, sometimes you got to pay for them. My kids are like, I'm not paying for a locker.
1: You have to pay? What?
5: Yeah, I think so.
1: Whoa. Where do you got to pay for your locker?
2: Where do they put their little coats?
5: Maybe I made that up.
1: That they don't wear coats.
2: Oh, that's right.
4: Oh, at the gym?
1: Pay for your locker.
4: Maybe you got to pay for it at the gym.
5: I think
4: sometimes.
5: You do got to pay for it. I know that my kids don't use, they don't use lockers.
1: They don't, well, yeah, my kids don't use their
5: And
1: lockers.
5: It was a very practical reason because I remember arguing with them. I was like, guys, like, otherwise you're carrying all this stuff around. They're like, first of all, we don't have as much stuff as you did. you know, because they got
1: the Chromebooks.
5: They got the Chromebooks, right. So most of these lesson plans and different things are online or digital somehow. So they're not carrying like the 7 books that we had, huge things. So they made that point, and I went, okay, well, you got me there. And I was like, yeah, but I mean, don't you want to just kind of be loose here and there? You could go to lunch without any sort of items on your back or anything? And they're like, I think they said they got to pay for it, and they don't want to do that.
1: The boy's backpack weighs 50 pounds.
5: I know, dude. They're coming home. So,
1: what are you doing, man?
5: One of my kids has 2 backpacks because they got all the sport and the – well, actually, 2 of the kids have that because they got their sport bags that they got to drag around, and they got the book bags. Yet, the lockers aren't worth it.
1: That's like, why don't you put your stuff in your locker?
5: It's a different day and age. I'm going to assume that they know something I don't know.
1: Yeah, but do you remember before school started, like the first day – well, the – maybe you get to go the day before to walk your schedule.
2: Right.
1: Mm-hmm. Or even the first 2 days you would figure out, all right, I have time between periods 2 and 3 to go to my locker, grab my stuff for periods 3 and 4, and then between 4 and 5 I could go back to my locker and swap out stuff.
2: Right.
4: Yeah.
1: So you kind of timed it out depending on where you were going. If I had a class in A-Wing and the next class was in D-Wing, I know I wouldn't have time. So you kind of plotted out your day.
2: Yes.
4: Yeah. I bet all it takes is that one really cool kid, you know, like Mr. Popular, he decides, you know what, I like lockers. And then the rest of the kids are like, yeah, lockers are cool, man. You can put books in it and stuff.
2: Well, we used to decorate the lockers, you know?
1: I never decorated my locker. It's a chick thing.
2: Yeah, I know. I'm just saying that we did it. And it was cool. And that's where you had your little
1: personalized
2: mirror and your tampons and your other pants. When you bled through your pants, it was a freaking nightmare.
4: Mm. Sounds fun.
2: We had a good time.
1: Where I'm curious about having to pay for your locker. I had no idea this was a thing.
5: Maybe it's not. Okay. Maybe I'm totally talking out of my butt.
1: By the way, these poor kids.
7: Did you read it in the Sun?
2: I'm liking your honesty this week.
7: Oh, okay. You read the locker story in the American Sun.
5: I have it in my head for some reason. That doesn't mean that it's truthful.
4: The padlock? They have to pay for that little thing.
2: You're like Brian Williams on NBC Nightly News, like with false memories.
7: Here's the thing: you gotta watch out because people put a piece of electrical tape on your locker door, and then you think you locked it, and then you leave, and they go in there and they undecorate your
1: and
7: whole.
1: They take your mirror,
7: take your extra panties, your period panties disappear.
1: No,
2: yes, that happened, Riz. That happens to this day. You need to know.
7: We stapled our. Our lady gym coach's period panties inside of a Hardee's Moose Cup inside her locker. I've always felt bad
2: you
7: about
2: did?
7: That. Yeah, we did a lot of pranks like that in the coach's office. Put that's saran wrap over the toilet. She's a great lady. But, you know, like each gym coach had their little locker in the coach's office, and they'd let us go in there, and I took like a stapler and just like went inside of a Hardee's Moose Cup. She had hidden like an extra pair of panties in there in case there was an accident. We just stapled them all inside and then took white out and covered all the staples so it still looked like the cup was. So when she tried to dump it out,
2: how much time did you have?
7: We had a lot of time. Okay. The coach would let us go to the coach's office during study hall, and we basically brought canned chili from home and would heat it up in there. And
2: like a coal miner.
4: Wait.
7: It was sad, dude. It was like a little coal miner. We'd go in there and like we'd bring like somebody would raid their mom's pantry. They'd bring like canned chili, and we would just. Like heat it up in bowls in the microwave in the coach's office and watch. You could get like Saturday. There's like we'd watch like Judge Judy like at the second hour of the morning. Sometimes you'd catch the tail end of cartoons. My coach had a VHS copy of Hoosiers, which we would watch, but he taped it from TBS and there was porn on the back end of it. So there was like about 10 minutes of a porno on the back end, and once we discovered that, we wasn't watching nothing else.
1: And of course.
4: So how many mirrors were in there?
7: There was a lot. I don't know how many mirrors there were, but there was a lot of pranks going on, and I felt bad about that. This triggered that memory of locker pranks, and I was like, yeah, she was such a nice lady, and we just tortured her.
1: Well, listen, hopefully the kid's getting educated. Hopefully, getting good jobs out of school. Maybe something in Silicon Valley. I don't know.
2: Or the Francis Howell District.
1: Maybe they could be a tech millionaire, billionaire. I don't know. Headline.
2: Okay.
1: Move over coding. High-end hookers taking over Silicon Valley.
2: What? The nerds are getting laid?
5: They looking for 45-year-old dudes at all?
1: How much you think a
2: high-end sex worker?
1: High-end sex worker in Silicon Valley.
5: Oh, my God.
1: Charges per hour.
2: Per hour? Lay?
1: Per hour.
2: Let's go.
5: 5K.
2: I was going to say 5 grand.
7: That's high.
5: No. Not for out there, dude. There's so many people out
2: there. 5 grand's how much a Happy Meal costs.
3: An hour?
2: Los Angeles.
3: An hour.
2: Ooh, maybe an hour. I'll go $1,000 an hour.
5: You know what kind of work you can get done in an hour? A lot.
4: Hmm.
5: 5K worth if it's all.
3: Forbes just did an article
6: in an hour we could be done and at a Quiznos.
3: So Forbes just had a big article about a new wave of nerd first sex workers.
2: Oh, the annual report. Yes.
3: Yes, the annual. Yeah, the annual nerd first sex worker report. And these women are pulling in $6,000 an hour. $6,000 an hour.
2: Okay, ladies.
5: Huh.
3: And they aren't just selling companionship. They're selling the ability to hold fluent, high-level conversations about the latest tech trends.
2: Oh, yeah. Yes. And they're getting secrets, and they're sharing them to other properties. I saw 60 Minutes about this a couple years ago.
6: Yeah, these are honeypots. This is Russian Spy 101, dude.
2: Sex.
6: This is Melania 101.
3: So one escort who goes by the pseudonym Ada Hopper mentioned that she regularly posts about AI on her social media, which absolutely blows the minds of these tech workers. According to her, she'll get random NVIDIA bros losing their minds just because she knows what a GPU is. And she's hot. So they'll hire her for $6,000 an hour.
2: Mm-hmm.
3: And, you know, they'll have a little sex, and then they'll chat.
2: Yeah.
3: Then they'll talk shop. And these girls are, like, holding, like, good conversation with these nerds.
2: Everything goes back to Sex and the City. There's an episode where Samantha starts banging one of the stock trade guys, and she starts getting all these, like, inside trading secrets from the guy when he's tied up in her bedroom. And she's making, like, a ton of money, okay? And then the feds come in right as they're getting ready to bang, and they take them. So watch out, ladies.
3: Honeypots. Watch out, ladies. Watch out, dudes.
2: I don't want them getting,
3: watch out, horny nerds.
2: I don't want to get them taken, disappeared or nothing, you know, just because they're trading secrets.
4: Well, also, they're fooling around with the guys who put viruses on computers, so be careful with that.
2: Well, that's the only viruses they have, Scott, because they are virgins.
3: Oh.
2: Virgins
3: not anymore.
2: Never banged.
6: Oh. I mean, $6,000 an hour for those guys, man. You know they're like, you know they're two pump chumping.
3: Well, so, all right, so we have 58 minutes left.
6: All right, for the next 59 minutes and 37 seconds, I'd like to hear some inside trade secrets.
3: No, we got
6: to
3: talk shop. Yes. Yeah.
5: No, it's them asking like, hey, so outside perspective, since you're in a different industry, do you have any ideas for me with my tech startup?
6: Let's think about how little those guys get laid and like how honest a man is that 10 minutes after he has an orgasm. Like, I bet they're spilling literally and figuratively. You know what I mean?
3: He's falling in love.
6: Like he's falling in love. I'm sorry. And she's like, and he's like, no, actually, this is a proprietary algorithm that I wrote here. I'll show you all the lines of source code. And he's just like, he's ready to, like, she doesn't even have to ask. He's just ready to give her the keys to the castle.
2: You know what? This is the whole premise of the movie Weird Science. If you remember, those nerds couldn't get laid. They designed, what was her name?
5: Yeah, the perfect gal.
2: Kelly
3: LeBrock. Kelly LeBrock,
2: but what was her name? It was like Rachel or something in the movie. LeBrock. And then all of a sudden,
3: Weird Science?
5: That was Kelly LeBrock.
2: She's so gorgeous.
6: Mm-hmm.
2: And so they start designing her, you know, with big old boobies and whatnot and great hair. And it was the premise for that entire movie. That's why we're getting all these sex bots, dude, because these nerds are getting banged in Silicon Valley with all these hot biscuits who are getting paid $6,000 an hour.
5: Oh, yeah.
2: And the sex bot line of 2027 is going to be out of control.
3: Can't wait.
5: She's still kind of crushing it, guys.
3: Kelly LeBrock? Yeah, let's see what she looks
2: like. I sent
3: like.
2: You the Weird Science song from Oingo Boingo, and I was listening to it on the way into work today, and I feel like everybody needs to have this in their Thursday.
5: That brings her down about 50%.
2: Because that's what's going on. This is the theme music for what's going on in Silicon Valley.
3: What brings her down about 50%?
5: Being married to Steven Seagal.
6: Not anymore.
3: She was, yes.
2: It
5: doesn't
2: height.
5: Matter. The fact that she was that gullible.
2: Yes! AI sex bots are going to be out of control.
6: Remember when they made a show out of that?
2: I loved it.
6: Yeah.
2: It was good.
6: Very few people remember that
2: it was
6: like
2: TBS
6: a TV show.
2: Or TNT.
6: Who was the chick in the show? Kelly LeBrock was the movie.
2: Yes.
6: Was it Christy Swanson?
2: No, I don't think so.
3: Now, Christy Swanson was the original Buffy.
7: You unlock the memory.
2: No, you know what? It's a chick that didn't go on to do anything else because, oh my goodness. Vanessa Angel is her name.
4: Oh.
2: She was like a hot 90s chick.
1: Mm.
5: Christy Swanson was in The Chase.
2: That's a good movie.
1: The Chase with Anthony Kiedis.
5: With Charlie Sheen.
2: Yes, Anthony Kiedis was in that movie.
5: Yeah, yeah, I think Flea was in it too. Weren't they both in the van?
7: Vanessa Angel kind of looks
5: movie.
7: Like Kelly.
5: I love that movie. Yeah. Dude, nobody ever talks about that movie.
7: That's crazy.
2: But she's like the 90s version. Like Kelly LeBrock was 80s.
7: Dude, pull up Vanessa Angel and look how much she looks like Kelly LeBrock.
5: Oh, the gal from Spies Like Us?
7: No.
1: No, that's...
2: Stargate.
5: That's Vanessa Angel.
2: She was in Kingpin.
1: Spies Like
4: yeah.
1: Us?
4: Yeah.
1: That was a chick that married Dan Aykroyd.
5: This gal. This gal married Dan Aykroyd?
1: No.
2: No, this girl was in Kingpin.
5: Well, her name's Vanessa Angel.
1: Yeah, she's the one from Kingpin. Who's hot as hell.
2: Who's hot as hell.
7: She was the, when they made Weird Science, a TV show, which ran for 4 years, surprisingly.
2: On the Sci-Fi Network. So cute.
5: Vanessa Angel was in what movie?
2: Or USA, I'm Kingpin. Sorry. USA, then Sci-Fi.
5: No.
4: Spies Like
5: Us. They're telling me a different Vanessa Angel.
7: No.
5: Oh, this one.
7: This Vanessa Angel, who also looks like Kelly LeBrock, played the Kelly LeBrock role when they tried to make Weird Science into a television show.
5: Oh, I see. Yeah, I can see it a little bit. Kelly LeBrock,
7: I just forgot
5: though.
7: That they made it
2: Lisa.
7: A TV show.
2: That's her name in the show. Thank you.
7: Who played Chet?
2: That was
7: Bill Paxton.
2: Bill Paxton.
7: But then it was the dude Lee Turgenson.
2: I'm sorry. Did you say
7: Lee
2: Turgenson?
7: Turgenson.
1: Donna Dixon was the chick from Spies Like Us, who married Dan Aykroyd.
7: The guy was in the Oz.
2: Hmm.
5: Doctor.
1: Doctor, yes.
2: Donna. Today is Dr. Oz's birthday.
5: Wow, yeah.
2: Everything comes full circle.
5: I mean, look at this picture.
7: There was a tornado last night. I saw a short guy on the way into work today. We are not in Kansas anymore, dude.
5: I mean, look at this picture of this gal, the Donna Dixon gal. I mean, she looks like AI. Like, this is like...
2: I know.
5: You ask AI, hey, give me the perfect 80s gal.
1: And Dan Aykroyd got that.
2: You
1: they
2: know
1: may
2: what,
1: still
2: though?
1: Be married.
2: That makes sense. Dan Aykroyd's a sweet
1: man.
2: Are
1: they still married?
7: I think they might be. Good for him.
2: Yes. And the Skol Vodka, he's killing it right now. That's amazing.
1: I love Dan Aykroyd.
2: I do too.
1: They're still married?
5: Seems that way.
1: I love
2: did
1: that.
2: It go?
1: Oh, no. And Donna Dixon and Dan Aykroyd separate after 39 years.
2: Oh,
1: damn
2: it.
5: Oh my gosh.
2: Dan Aykroyd
5: just in.
7: 40 years, dude.
5: This just in, and she's still
2: Dan
5: gorgeous.
2: Aykroyd.
5: Holy crud, dude.
2: Dating.
7: We're still friends.
1: Why?
2: Who is Dan? Okay, dude, Dan Aykroyd is single as hell right now. We got to get him a girl. Yeah,
1: yes.
2: After 39 years of marriage.
1: What happens after 39 years that you get divorced?
2: He says that they still visit, and they maintain a very close bond, but it just, you know, they just fell out of love, dude. It happens. It sucks.
1: After 40 years?
5: Yeah, but what's the point?
2: They're
1: How
2: now
1: does that
2: separate.
1: Happen?
2: They remain legally married, but they're separated.
1: 40 years. Oh, so 39 years of marriage, and all of a sudden, well, maybe not all of a sudden, but...
2: Dixon and Aykroyd have three daughters, among whom is singer-songwriter Vera Sola, actor, model Belle Aykroyd. The couple announced in 2022 that they're separating, so not divorcing, after 39 years of marriage, but would stay legally married. So they're living separate lives
5: now.
2: Yeah,
5: they just want to live in their own houses. Well...
1: Well, I don't like
2: Dan
1: that.
2: Dan Aykroyd smells or something now. I don't know.
5: He doesn't
7: He did get really into aliens, which probably...
5: He's like, he doesn't
7: he
5: look like he smells.
7: He got real deep in alien stuff, and that might have been a turnoff after 39 years. He's like, dude, if you don't stop talking about the Grays...
5: Yeah. He's been podcast talking about the Grays.
7: 39 years of him talking about the Grays. He's like, I'm getting a house
2: Just
7: across the street.
2: Just go do an alien, Dan. Damn
7: I'll
2: it.
7: Stay married to you, but I'm living across the street. You and your little alien... ham radio podcast you're doing out of the garage is your business now.
5: I'll come over for dinner. We'll have some Skol Vodka.
1: We got to interview him.
5: Crystal Skol.
2: In person or on the phone?
5: He's on the phone.
2: Oh, yeah. Not as fun.
1: It's not as fun, but it's
2: still
1: counts.
2: When you say that, it's
1: like... Count it.
2: It counts. I want him to come in town.
7: If it's a Ghostbuster, phone interviews count.
1: That was why I hate doing phone interviews.
2: I know. Everybody does. I mean, I hate it too. Like,
1: but that was one that was offered up. You're like, can't. Pass that up.
2: Mm-hmm. Like, I'm always like, yeah, I got to interview Mick Fleetwood. And they're like, whoa, what was that? Like, I'm like, he was in Hawaii on the phone.
1: On the phone.
2: Was a delay. Oh, my God.
1: On the phone. It was weird. It was an awkward interaction, but it was fine. Still got him on the phone. That's talked neat. To him.
2: I hope
1: count
2: he comes
1: it.
2: In town, like a Comic-Con or something.
1: Count it. His vodka actually is very good.
2: Yeah.
1: It'll be served in my backyard.
2: For sure. Because it's the coolest bottle.
1: It is a cool bottle.
7: It will be displayed in my cave, but not drank.
1: Hmm. Oh, one more thing before we move on. Did you guys hear about this Air Canada pilot
5: who
1: flew for 17 years with a fake license?
2: Oh, jeez.
5: And all the big boys, too, man.
7: Man, hats off if you got up there 17 years.
1: 17 years, fake it till you make it.
4: His brother's
7: and
4: superintendent.
7: Never crashed.
5: Yeah.
2: Yeah.
7: I mean, I kind of think he gets more credit than the regular pilots.
1: Dude, they've got to make this into a movie.
4: Heck yeah.
1: Like, that's this kind of story.
7: How hard could it be?
1: Police in Canada just arrested a former Air Canada pilot. He's 59-year-old Jeffrey Wall. He spent 3 decades working for Air Canada, and for 17 of those years, he was flying massive commercial jets without a proper license. We're talking about 900 domestic and international flights carrying tens of thousands of unsuspecting passengers, all while pulling in a multi-million dollar salary.
5: Hmm. What about the other 13 years? Explain. Tell me the timeline here.
1: Well, he started as a first officer back in 1998. And he got promoted to captain in 2009. So to legally captain these massive planes he was flying, like a Boeing 767 or 777 or 787, you need a super high-level certification called an airline transport pilot license. He had some pilot qualifications.
7: Just not commercial.
1: But never actually got that specific top-tier license.
5: Why would he not do that?
1: Instead, he forged the paperwork. He forged it.
5: Just to save time, I don't want to do this. I'm already good.
1: He even went so far as to file a fake police report to try and cover up his tracks. So the House of Cards finally collapsed during a routine evaluation at Toronto's airport. Officials noticed some weird, like, anomalies in his paperwork, which triggered a massive regulatory investigation. And he ended up retiring early, but by January of 2026, the cops were officially on his case. And he's now facing a mountain of legal trouble, including fraud of over $5,000, forged documents, public mischief.
5: Holy cow, dude. You would think somebody in that position would know the fallout, the possible fallout and possible repercussions of doing something like that. I mean, that's crazy. So I guess that's like a passenger endorsement. Like when I got my CDL, you know, you get air brake endorsement, you get passenger, you get this, you get that. Like you got to have all those kind of certifications or qualifications to make sure that you're doing what you're doing. And if he's doing 400 people per plane, per flight.
1: He did have a commercial pilot license, and he passed all the mandatory, you know, competency and simulator training every 6 months. So in Air Canada's eyes, they're like, he knew how to fly the planes.
5: Don't give me that.
1: He just didn't take the written exams required for captain credentials.
7: Hmm. At some point, on-the-job training has to be... I guess it would have been easier just to issue this guy a license, in all honesty. They should have been like, you know what? Our bad. We missed it. You're going to get – this is like when an NCO gets made into an officer. You know, like they just go – they didn't go to West Point, but they got so much field training. They just go to officer's candidate school and you get it. I think this guy gets whatever OCS is for commercial flight.
1: Yeah, listen, he's in trouble.
5: That's not really what I'm worried about. I'm worried about a guy like that who's cutting corners on something that's extremely important and legal. What other corners is he? I mean, one of these days he's going to forget to put the flaps down or something.
7: I don't know.
5: That's what I want.
7: Kind of crushed it.
5: Yeah, good for him for not killing anybody.
1: Yeah, he didn't kill anybody, so thank God for that. All right, let's do this.
8: Hey, it's

0: Davis is our English one today. Or do they pronounce it Cuba down Cuba. There? Cuba.
1: Cuba.
0: Michelle has been a Point fan for as long as she can remember. Wherever she was, she turned the radio on it. Turn the radio on just to hear me say, yeah! Start of her day. Michelle has worked for the U.S. Postal Service for 28 years. She appreciates how the show supports her job, and she went to her first Point Fest back in 2025, and she'll never miss another one.
1: Nice.
0: Michelle Davis from Cuba is our Teamers Member of the Day. Get the super sweet Teamers Member of the Day soccer jersey. Get yourself signed up 1057thepoint.com/Teamers. Hey, speaking of postal employees, mm-hmm. Rafe talked to his mailman yesterday.
2: Yeah, man. So I was out in the yard letting my geriatric dog try to pee and poop. He's at the point now that he just
3: needs help.
2: He's full
3: with that.
2: Helen Keller. He just like grass beneath his feet. He doesn't know what to do. But I'd seen my mailman a couple days in a row, and he'd handed me my mail. He just happened to be driving by at the same time I let Bo out. And he stopped, and he was like, "Hey, man, I don't want to bother you.

0: us, and it meant a lot to us.
1: Well, it affected us, you know, affected us all. And
0: yeah, it was real
1: our hearts
0: cool.
1: go out to, you know, her family and his family. And
2: yes.
0: Yeah, and his son Jason works at the amphitheater, so I was like, I gave him my number. I was like, hey, man, if he wants to, tell your boy to give me a call. And he called me last night, and we talked for, you know, almost better part of an hour and just checked in on the guy and how he's doing.
1: How's he doing?
0: And he's, all things considered, he's doing good. You know, he said, you know, it's...
1: What a tragedy.
0: The shock's worn off, and he was saying that, you know, he's like, now I'm kind of getting into the stage of sadness and grief, but he's like, it's been really helpful listening to the show and hear you guys talk about it. Wow. And he gave me an update on... You know, it's a sad story, and our heart goes out to them and their family. But he gave me an update on, you know, she was an organ donor, and she saved 4 lives.
2: Wow.
0: And he was like, that's kind of a
1: I read that.
0: Yeah, cool thing he was focused on. He said her heart, lungs, liver, and kidney went to 4 people. The heart went to a 64-year-old female, lungs to a 67-year-old woman, liver to a 57-year-old man, and a kidney to a 55-year-old woman, and she, you know, he just said that it's cool to know that even though this was a tragedy, that honestly, there he was like, it was kind of a weird blessing because had it not happened, this pre-existing condition, this probably would have happened anyway, and it could have happened
1: anyway.
0: She could have been alone or driving or something like that. So, you know, even though it didn't go the way they wanted. He was glad that she was under, like, medical care.
1: Yeah, well, it's a tough story, and you know, still thinking about the families.
0: We love you, dude. You and know, he said the people at the amphitheater have been great to him, and, you know, all things considered, he was in good spirit. So, sorry, I didn't mean to interrupt.
2: No, I was going to say, I want to say shout out to Sleep Theory, because they donated, like, $5,000 to her GoFundMe, and I just think that's the sweetest thing, like, because they heard about it, and they had a whole thing that they said about her, and incident. And so
0: all
2: the love.
0: And speaking of the GoFundMe, like, it's still up. They raised the money, you know, and he expressed, both the dad and son expressed, like, oh, you know, we feel bad because I was supposed to be to send her to Chicago for hospital bills and treatment. And I'm like, dude, don't feel bad about that. Like, it's a memorial fund now, and there's all kinds of, like, their parents are paying off her car and some of her debt and the hospital bills, and the money still went to help alleviate, you know, the family. You're already grieving. You don't want to pile a bunch of financial problems on top of that. Mm-hmm. So if you want to keep donating to it, it's still there. Feel free to go check it out. It's still up on our social media, and we'll reshare it. So,
1: well, thanks, Jason, for the update, man. And
0: man.
2: Yeah.
1: Hearts go out to you.
0: Much love, brother.
1: You and the family. Yep. All right. Traffic and weather.
3: Rizzuto Show. Traffic and weather.
1: All right. Crap on after the break. It is 7:20. Thursday, traffic and weather, Moon coming at you.
4: 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Accident right lane block 64 westbound before 25th Street. Stop and go traffic 55 westbound between 64 and the MLK Bridge. A point forecast. Some night storms are possible. Till then, sunny, high of 95. Right now it's 70 at the Point Studio.
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1: All right, Lauren, what do you got for us?
2: All right, Nimrods, assemble. Hollywood dad news, TV things, and I know you guys are going to get all Boner Jams 98 about this. Iconic cars from the 1980s. I got a list of, like, the most iconic cars from the 1980s.
1: Like TV and
2: movies. Oh. You guys all talk about this stuff all the time anyway, so prepare yourselves.
1: All right, we got that. We got your crappy birthdays. We got the porno birthday. All that and more next in your Crap on Celebrities. Stay there.
3: 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Then the fun continues all game long with Riz Show shenanigans in between innings. 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
17: Yeah. 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Like I told you, I was just putting away an appraisal that they did for me because they are the freaking experts. You want to know anything about any jewelry that you don't have or that you do have, you talk to Moritz Royce. I was actually just putting the appraisal in the safe, and I was thinking, you know what? I'm going to kind of plan out next year or two as far as gifts, and I'm going to get a real head start. Not that I didn't do a great job for Christmas.
16: So you're going to get your wife another
17: I'm just thinking about
16: piece.
17: I'm thinking about the future, and I'm thinking about what she doesn't have and what she would really, really love.
16: What does she need to finish the collection?
17: I don't want to give away too much, to be honest, because she does listen here and there, and people tattle on me all the time about what I say here. But Dan knows that I'm going to be calling him, because I have every question in the book. And he has every answer in the book, every single time.
16: You can never go wrong with Moritz Royce Jewelry, whether it be an engagement present or maybe Scott's thinking about a push present for Allison.
17: Yeah, that's a great idea. And here's what I do. This is just my thing. Is the first thing I tell Dan is, here's my budget.
16: Oh, yeah, and they work within your budget. And that I'm telling you, they'll never rip you off. Never. Moritz Royce Jewelry, getthejewels.com, the exclusive jeweler of The Riz Show, where you get the jewels and not the shaft.
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0: Hey, this is Squirrely Dance from Letterkenny's, and you're listening to the Rizzuto Shows. 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
1: Did you see all the Letterkenny guys are coming to the Fox Theater?
2: I did see that.
1: All of them, including the Squirrely Dan.
2: But it's not Letterkenny. It's like something else, right?
1: It's the whole Letterkenny cast.
2: Talking about
3: Teen Wolf.
2: Because that guy.
1: Squirrely Dan.
2: Yeah, we had him in,
1: yeah,
2: and I saw
1: great.
2: Him in the promo, and I go, oh, okay. I've never watched that show, though.
1: Oh, it's good. You need to put the subtitles on, though.
2: Oh, yes. Well, those are on no matter what.
1: Letterkenny Live announces 2027 North American tour featuring cast from the hit TV comedy, all new sketches and more.
2: Oh, fabulous. Okay, great.
1: Starring Jared Kiso, Nathan Dales, Michelle Mylette, K. Trevor Wilson, who's Squirrely Dan.
2: Yeah, by the way, speaking of coming to town, do you know Bret Michaels is coming to town?
1: I saw he's doing a fair. St. Clair?
2: Belle Claire Fairgrounds in Belleville.
1: Oh, Belleville.
2: Mm-hmm.
4: He'll love that because all the prettiest girls in the world
1: are Belleville.
2: Shout out.
1: What's the date on that?
2: I believe it's July 31st. Let me scroll. It is going to happen on... Yes. He will be here on July 31st.
1: It's in Belleville?
2: It's in Belleville. Belle Claire Fairgrounds. St. Clair County Fair.
1: Okay, that's right.
2: That's
1: St. Clair, yeah. Because I was like, oh, the St. Clair Fair. That's fun to say. Welcome back to the program. Phone number 314-624-3833 or 618-398-3833. 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Yesterday, our magician buddy, Steve Queen, brought in some LeGrands,
2: mm-hmm.
1: which was terrific, by the way. Great sandwich.
2: I didn't even get a sandwich. You guys went... You guys confiscated those sandwiches so fast. Like, if there was a turkey one that I could have eaten...
1: There was no turkey one. It was all the one type. It was the legend.
2: Okay. Well, then I'm not offended anymore.
4: It was every meat you would not want.
2: Thank you.
4: Literally all of them.
1: It was all the meats.
4: It was like pastrami.
2: You guys had the meats.
4: Corned beef. Roast beef.
2: Oh, yeah,
1: there was a whole sandwich left.
2: And who ate that?
1: Rafe Dean.
2: It's all right. This is a growing boy.
1: Rafe Dean. And then I hear, sources tell me, you went to Penn Station yesterday.
4: I did. Moon talked a lot.
2: Ooh.
4: We started talking about the mafia.
1: Our Penn Station insider told us.
4: Well, we started talking
1: he
4: about...
1: He spotted Rafe Williams at a location.
4: That's true. I did see...
2: sandwich surveillance?
4: Mickey Gray, as she was going into another radio person.
2: You saw Mickey Gray yesterday?
4: I did.
1: At Penn Station?
2: I love her.
4: From KC. She was going into the salon next door. She goes, what are you doing? I go, doing a little reconnaissance. I'm going into Penn Station. We talked about all the mafia.
1: Possible mafia
4: front. Jersey Boys and the mafia. Good sense. Hey, it makes a lot of good sense to come in here. And
2: Jimmy John's.
4: McAllister's. The IRA runs that one. And I hadn't gone to any of them. So, and Moon said Penn Station was a cut above in that category.
1: You talk a big game when it comes to Penn Station.
3: You got to be willing to endure some slippery floors. It's always it's always really moist and weird.
2: It's all the olive oil.
3: Kind of half-ass dirty, but...
4: I can tell if they are remodeling or getting ready to close.
3: No, dude, it never looks open. Yeah. You walk in and you feel like you're an inconvenience. But you're
4: that
3: the only
4: is exactly
3: one there.
4: How it felt. Like, you are describing my experience.
1: Oh, so Learn says he washed the floor with olive oil.
4: You tell me what it should have felt like, and I'm going to tell you how accurate you are.
3: Yeah, I mean, if you're going to the one that I go to all the time, you feel like you're inconveniencing them. It's like they forgot to lock the door, and you came in early, and they're prepping for something else or someone
1: else. Or you're
3: the
1: last person.
3: Yeah.
1: We already shut the girl down.
3: There's either no one in there or one sad guy that you're not sure what he does for a living, but he's eating in there. You order the fries.
4: Dude,
3: you're nailing it.
1: Is this
4: so
1: it?
4: There was
1: is this
4: one
1: what
4: guy,
1: you've experienced?
4: There was one guy eating that looked like he had a fake beard on, and I thought he was in witness
1: and witness protection.
3: That's what I'm saying, dude. Every time I'm in there, it's one guy, and I'm like, what does this guy do for
1: that's
3: me?
1: A distinct possibility.
4: Hot. Air conditioning not working.
2: Dang it.
4: Hot as hell in there. It's hotter than Hades in there.
3: And I always go in at the same time, and I always go, God, is this open? Am
4: that's
3: I
4: not
3: in
4: what
3: their
4: we
3: way?
4: Call it in Southern Illinois. Like Cairo.
3: Yeah, it's always an uncomfortable experience. And then I eat the sandwich and I go, yeah, that really is. That was good. That was good. And the fries are better than
1: the bread. Good
3: most places. The bread is good. You don't get many options, but it seems to be the way.
1: I don't.
5: Their Philly cheesesteak is phenomenal.
1: I feel like when there's a lot of bread options, they're trying to hide something.
3: I do chicken Philly, and I say make it however you're gonna make it.
4: Okay,
1: what'd you get?
4: I went in and I did proper reconnaissance. I went in. They did not have a menu board up above the ordering place. They had a cardboard thing on an easel on the left.
5: What?
4: And I go, we changing the menu or did it just fall off? And you guys decided?
5: Did the top fall and then
4: there
5: they
4: was
5: just.
4: A, it's a disaster. There was clearly like, you know, the cooler at Starbucks when you're at the register and it's got like a little like, oh, there's some nuts and cheeses and some cold drinks.
5: Mm-hmm.
4: That was there, but clearly was shut down and not working.
5: Right.
4: And it was just empty and had a bunch of shelves and dripping water in it. And I was like, this is unsettling. And then I went and I ordered. I saw the guy in the beard. It kind of looked like Ben Affleck, an older Ben Affleck, if he had a really bad fake beard on. And he was just
5: trying to hide from J-Lo.
4: Yeah, hiding from J-Lo, just trying to have some fries.
5: Just trying silence and fries.
4: Now, I purposely chose, because they have on the sandwich boards, there's not like a line of cold. It's not like Subway where you tell them what to put on it.
2: Mm-hmm.
4: It says the toppings. And I purposely chose two sandwiches that were onion-free on purpose to be like, well, there won't be any confusion here.
2: Mm-hmm.
4: I don't have to worry about throwing a sandwich in the trash. I ordered the club.
5: Yeah.
4: 9-inch. And I ordered the chicken cordon bleu.
5: Oh, French, huh?
4: I was like, I'll do a hot and a cold. And I'll do a little sampler at home. And I got a big tub of their fries. And the fries come in a cup, which I respected.
3: Yes.
4: Because I was like, this is like a big gulp of fries.
5: Do you like your cup, your fries in a cup or maybe a paper boat?
3: No, I like a cup.
4: I like a cup.
3: paper boat is not for travel at all. Cup at least gives you a chance.
5: Yeah.
4: You got a shot.
5: You can put it in the cup holder.
4: So they made my sandwiches. They wished me on my merry way. I went home.
5: Patty on the top of the head.
4: Had me on top of the head.
2: There you go. We're coming to Penn Station.
4: Gave me a complimentary mug root beer.
2: Really?
4: Yeah.
2: No way.
4: Yeah.
2: I haven't had a mug root beer in forever.
4: It's pretty cool.
2: That's sweet. It's
3: I never had a cold sandwich there. What'd you think?
5: Which one was the cold sandwich? The the chicken cordon bleu?
4: No, the cold sandwich was the club.
5: Oh, the club, yes.
4: You have it either way, but I was like, it's a hot day, cold club. Let's do it.
5: Let's go, yeah.
4: Got home. Let the dog out, sat down to eat, opened up my first club sandwich. Nothing but red onions all over it. I mean, and it's the kind of onions that...
5: oh, man.
4: It's because of the way they made the sandwich with, like, all the mayo and mustard. Like, it's now embedded into the bread. There's no
2: Were they diced or were they rings?
4: They were, like, the slivers of
5: bread.
4: And a little, like, soggy slivers.
5: And they get... And the juice gets in everywhere.
4: There's no going back.
5: And how far away was the Penn Station from your house?
4: Far enough I wasn't going back.
5: Well, no. How far was it? 10 minutes?
4: One down the road here, yes.
2: Yeah, okay.
5: It's about 10 minutes, 15 minutes. So it had 15 minutes to soak into the bread.
4: Yeah, to coagulate.
5: That's garbage.
4: And the heat of the fries steaming the onions to the cold sandwich.
3: Should have brought that over my
4: plate. Now, the first thing I'd like to recognize about Penn Station.
5: Did you tell them no onions?
2: There weren't onions on it to begin with.
4: There were no onions on the descriptions, and I specifically also did say no onion. I go, just in case.
2: I'm going to die.
4: They didn't ask me, like, what toppings do you want? They just put it together, and I go, all right, you know what? I'm going to let this play out.
5: Maybe they got confused because there were so many people in line.
4: Yeah.
2: Maybe you look like an onion man.
4: They're like, you know what? You want to come in here? You want to come in here? You have the audacity to come in our open restaurant? Where we clearly don't have signs? Nothing about this
5: it
4: is
5: was
4: welcoming?
5: Very, well, I'm saying.
4: It's 100 degrees. We don't have signs.
5: When they're making so many sandwiches, because there's clearly a lot of people in there when you were
4: me
5: there.
4: And one dude.
3: I know. Every time.
4: And I ordered
3: might be the same
4: double
3: guy in a
4: the
3: different
4: amount
3: disguise.
4: Of him.
3: Might be the same guy every day in a different disguise.
4: I think it's Penn and Teller own it. I think it was Penn Jillette in a disguise. And here's something I got to say because of this show's hate, and I think Lauren will be able to get on board to
2: Let's
4: get
2: talk
4: on my
2: bread.
4: Side of the fence. I could barely discern between this bread and Jimmy John's
2: Thank
4: bread.
2: You, Rafe.
5: So, boat bumper?
4: It was a very Jimmy John's-esque bread.
2: Foam bread.
3: Oh, I
4: the
3: totally
4: white
3: disagree.
4: Bread where you flip it over and you can kind of see like grid marks on the bottom where it's clearly like it did not feel different than Jimmy John's to me. It had the same like consistency and sponginess and like which
3: oh,
4: I
3: really?
4: Like. It doesn't bother me, but I just
2: wanted to say.
4: Oh,
2: it doesn't bother you. You don't like Jimmy John's, you say?
4: Yeah, I love Jimmy John's.
2: Oh. Yeah, but there's you don't pontificate as much as King Scott and I do whenever these two go off.
4: Yes, I do.
3: You don't go there on Tuesday.
5: Bread sucks at Jimmy John's. For God's sake.
4: I love the boat bumper bread. I want my bread to be chewy in the middle.
2: 3-1 or 3-2.
5: That bread yesterday from LeGrand's was excellent. That's how it should be.
3: Okay, so the LeGrand's bread is a very St. Louis bread, like Pischetti's, and that thing that almost has like fault lines, almost like a dry lake bed.
2: Yeah, it has the the tips, like the are you talking about like the top of the bread has a little peak?
3: Like if you were to press on it a little bit, it would look like a dry lake bed. It would kind of crack. Whereas the Jimmy John stuff is like a turtle shell.
5: Yeah, it's weird. It's a gym mat.
3: You press it down and
2: it
3: goes.
2: It keeps everything in.
3: It's like a Reebok sole where it goes, and you're putting air in or out of it.
2: I think you like to torture your mouth. That's what I think. Sometimes I think you want little cuts in the top of your mouth. You won't get that at Jimmy John's. You're always going to have this soft, gorgeously baked bread.
5: Also, when I go to the lake, I'm on my buddy's Dan's boat. I go, let me stop at Jimmy John's.
2: I'm going to float on it.
3: You don't want to dent your boat on a dock.
4: Yeah, I'm going to tell you something.
5: I can throw it over the side so he doesn't hit the dock.
3: And we'll never drown. This boat will float forever.
5: Yeah, just in case the water patrol boards us, I go, listen, I have enough Jimmy John's where we'll all float.
4: Yeah. With all the onions on this club from Penn Station, the only thing I was going to use that sandwich for is to put me and you on the Hoosaw. And just
2: goodbye.
4: Float on from Modest Mouse, and we're gone.
3: Well, what about the hot sandwich?
2: Like Huck Finn? Is that what you guys are doing?
4: We can Huck Finn the Mighty Mississippi.
5: Now, let me ask you this question: even though your club was soaked in onions, did you take a bite?
4: No.
2: Did you have raging diarrhea for the rest of your evening?
4: I tried to do that. I was like, dude, this isn't even pick offable.
5: Oh, no.
4: Because it was to do that, I had to just scrape all the toppings in one layer of bread off.
5: Oh.
4: So I was like, you know what? I'm going to go to the chicken cordon bleu. Surely.
3: Bless you.
4: She's allergic to my pain.
2: I am. I'm allergic to your pain.
4: That is a sympathy sneeze. Two of them. That's how big her heart is. Now, get to the chicken cordon bleu. I go, surely. No reason to put an onion on that. That's not even a type of sandwich. It requires an onion. Wrong again.
5: Oh.
2: What kind of onion now?
3: Come on.
4: This is what time it was like diced white onion. Oh, which no I was able to remove.
2: That. Is this somebody that hates the show?
3: Yeah,
5: and, like, I think somebody's trying to kill you.
2: Yes, this
5: I
2: don't is know. A
5: there's no onions on this a chicken cordon bleu.
4: I think the cold station's messy. I think there were white onions in the lettuce.
3: And maybe it was lettuce.
4: You know, no, I tested it.
2: Maybe it's just the white part of the lettuce.
5: Send it back to the lab.
4: You know what sucks?
2: Yeah, it's like the rind of the lettuce.
4: You just verbalized my internal lie I told myself. Amazing. I go, oh, you know what? It's probably just real crunchy lettuce. I'm going to go ahead and eat this anyway. Ate the chicken cordon bleu sandwich, immediately got ill.
5: Oh.
4: It's fine.
3: Before the illness, was it good?
4: Sandwich was good.
3: Yeah.
4: Chicken cordon bleu was good. The bread was barely discernible from Jimmy John's.
5: So it's like grilled chicken, ham, and Swiss?
4: Yeah, it was like Swiss, grilled chicken, ham, and but the chicken was like chopped chicken. So it was probably the chicken Philly stuff. So it was pretty good. Had all the toppings.
5: Mustard?
4: Had it all. Mustard, mayo.
5: Pickles?
4: Pickles. Onions I didn't ask for. Lettuce. I feel like the guy was just like, I can't believe this guy's even in here. Just run it through the garden. Don't even ask him. Because it said on there you got the choice on one of the sandwiches to have grilled mushrooms. I saw none. There were no grilled mushrooms anywhere. There was no mushrooms in that building.
3: The mushrooms are great.
4: I'm sure they are. And then I got my cup of fries, and I don't know if this has ever happened to you guys, but it is annoying. You ever get dinky fries where it's like it must have been the bottom of the bag?
2: What?
4: All the fries were an inch or less long.
3: No way.
4: So it was just a cup of like
3: nubs.
4: Nubbins. Fry nubbins. What? You can't. I had to get a fork.
5: The ones that fell to the
4: They're
5: bottom.
4: They're so short, you can't dunk them.
5: The ones that fell to the bottom after the rush of people who got fries, they got the bigger ones.
2: Yeah. Yep.
4: So I got a big. Crazy.
5: You got the rejects.
2: But can I say this, though? Sometimes those little bite-sized things, you just pop, pop, pop. You just pop them in your mouth.
5: Yeah, but they're good along with the other ones.
4: But here's why it annoyed me. I wanted to eat some on the way home.
2: Oh, so you can do a little finger fry.
4: So I'm doing a bag grab. Mm-hmm. And I'm getting in there, and I'm getting these little nubbins out and just getting pissed the whole drive home. I'm like, what's with these nubbins? Penn Station. And I got home, and I'm like, all right, I'm going to put them on a plate, I'm going to put them in the microwave for like 10 seconds just to get them back to.
3: And when I dumped. Sogged.
4: Oh, dude, when I dumped the cup and took it off, it was like dog food. The fries stayed.
2: Oh, no.
4: They were so greasy, they stayed.
5: Why don't you air fry it?
4: I don't have an air fryer yet, man. I barely have a couch.
5: I gotta buy you an
2: air fryer.
5: He's
2: buying a... What are you buying? Rafe. You're buying all sorts of crap right now.
4: Give me an air fryer, man.
5: I'm buying you an air fryer.
4: You put those in the air fryer.
5: Those are a new life.
2: Air fryer, it should just be called a man oven, because all you guys, just everything's air fried.
5: If you bring home fries from a place, that will give them new life.
3: It's the only way to salvage it.
2: But men were not this excited about, you could also do that in the oven. I know it takes a little bit longer. You guys, because of the convenience, my husband, every meal he makes, the air fryer comes out.
5: It was not the same in the oven.
4: You know what it is? It makes them feel like scientists. We're doing it.
2: There's more knobs on it.
3: We're doing it ourselves.
2: You guys love a knob.
4: So,
2: back to you.
4: Overall, I trust you. This Penn Station did not deliver the goods that you had talked about.
3: It's a disaster. I think I prefaced that a little bit yesterday. I talked about how it's wet and it seems dirty all the time, but it's like a good cousin that has like good intentions, but it's always in a foul mood. But you trust them with the grill. Sometimes they'll spill things in there you don't want in there, maybe a drug or two or something. But for the most part, they'll come out and they'll cook you something real nice.
5: Well, so don't let the one experience. Yeah.
4: I just wanted to say I'm open to. I'm not ready to say.
5: Are you open to go back?
4: I'm open to a McAllister's, and I'm open to a Jersey Mike's, and I'm open to. What was the other one I've never been to? There was a third.
3: Firehouse?
5: Firehouse.
3: So Firehouse and Jersey Mike's, I will say, they're super consistent.
5: All right, so check Penn Station off.
4: Checking
5: done.
4: Penn Station. I'm giving Penn Station a C+.
5: Okay. Oh, wow, that's gracious.
4: Because the chicken cordon bleu sandwich was good, and I like the Jimmy John's bread, and I like that they're not hiding, that they're just ripping Jimmy John's bread off.
3: What? Jimmy John's? Penn Station was before Jimmy
4: something
3: John's.
4: What happened to you in a Jimmy John's, dude? Who touched you in a Jimmy John's?
2: Show us on the bread where you were touched.
4: That bread is not any different.
3: You're crazy. It's one step closer to St. Louis bread, for sure.
5: Hey, we have the GM of the Sunset Hills Penn Station checking in. He says, Rafe, come see him.
4: All right, dude.
3: Yep. Yeah, and maybe
6: I'm
3: they're
6: telling
3: all different.
6: You, the one on Airport Road is incredible. They always usually end up with free fries or something extra, and it's awesome.
2: That's great.
5: There we go. Rafe, you have an invite to the Sunset Hills Penn Station.
3: This olive one is a disaster, but three out of four times is great.
2: I love that you're doing a sandwich tour of all these fake sandwich shops, and you got to go to Good Sense because somebody brings it up again. Like, we don't know what they're doing in there.
4: I went to a Good Sense, and I want to be honest with you, I didn't feel safe. I felt.
3: This is the one at Page and Ashley.
4: Yeah, the one right by Victory, and Town and Country.
3: Oh, okay.
4: I thought, like, oh, Town and Country, this is a safe neighborhood. Oh, no, brother.
5: By the way,
4: it's not a Good Sense anymore.
5: Who said what? Sunset Hills Penn Station. It's a female GM, by the way, just so you know. Somebody said, go see him.
2: It's a girl. Oh.
5: Me?
3: You said that.
2: I don't know.
3: Who said that?
5: I did not.
2: So, the ladies are taking care of
3: you. Ridiculous person.
5: All right.
4: Ma'am, I will be in to see you. And I will say the workers were very nice. It wasn't on them. I mean, they did put onions on something that didn't require onions, but that's fine.
5: Almost killed you.
6: Hey, went above and beyond.
5: All right, let's do Crap on Celebrities.
7: The Rizzuto Show. 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
5: All right, time to find out what's going on in the world of music and entertainment with your Crap on Celebrities.
2: And we begin with this. The trailer for Green Day's upcoming film, Nimrods, is out. And, of course, this film is following these young, aspiring musicians as they embark a cross-country journey to pursue the dream that leads them to believe that they're opening for Green Day.
5: I watched the trailer. Did you see it? Did you watch it?
2: I did. And you know what? It reminded me a lot of Detroit Rock City.
5: It did.
2: Yeah.
5: That was exactly my thought.
2: Here is the audio from the trailer. I know it's audio.
4: I like that movie.
2: I love Detroit Rock City. So it's going to be that type of
5: Edward
2: journey.
5: Edward Furlong, yes. Okay. All right, here's Green Day, the Nimrods trailer.
8: Wanted to give you this.
9: That's our demo.
8: Anal OG dogs?
9: No, it's analog dogs.
8: Is that your phone number on there?
9: Yeah.
8: We just met Green Day.
9: Liars?
8: Put the liar back up, Tommy!
9: Oh.
10: Is this the anal dogs?
8: You're not gonna believe this. Trey Cole called.
9: What?
11: He loved our demo.
8: He invited us to LA to open for them on New Year's. Can I take your car?
12: No, because you don't have a license.
8: Come on!
11: Well, how are we getting her there?
13: We're taking Wayne's car.
5: All right, so the whole thing is, they're banned. They find Green. They spot Green Day at a restaurant. Mm-hmm. They hand their demo over. They invite him to open up for them on New Year's, and they got to get to the gig.
2: Yes, and they got to steal cars.
5: They got to get to the gig.
2: So this will be, and so as you heard, like the guys of Green Day, they're in the movie as well. And from what I understand, it's a little bit of a story. It's kind of like they're telling the story of their journey of being musicians and how like they became who they are through the eyes of these kids that want to open for them. I'm excited about it. It looks cute. It will premiere on August 14th.
5: Are you going to go see The Odyssey?
3: Oh,
5: it
3: yeah.
5: comes out soon.
3: Oh, yeah, yeah.
2: I will as well.
3: I was gauging the family because I wanted to go on that Thursday.
5: You want to see the IMAX.
3: I want to see the IMAX. I have to see the IMAX. Remember the last time Nolan did something with the Omnimax at the Science Center? I saw that.
2: That's cool.
3: It was Dunkirk. Holy smokes. So I want to see it, but I was gauging the family. I was like, yo, who's coming with me? Because the tickets are certain. They're like $35.
2: Take your favorite child.
5: You only want the kids that are interested.
3: Yeah, like if you don't show an absolute interest, you ain't going. So I think I'm gonna do that IMAX on Thursday.
5: When does it come out?
3: July 17, 16, July. It's in
2: Next
3: July.
2: Month sometime.
5: What's the runtime on that?
2: It's gonna be long.
3: Just under three
5: two,
3: hours.
5: Yeah, 2 hours and 52 minutes.
2: Yeah, movies are 3 hours long.
5: Wow.
3: I'm so thrilled.
2: It'll be good though. I imagine.
3: Hope. I don't want a Nolan film under 2.5 hours.
2: Do you not?
3: No.
5: That one movie with Denzel's kid.
3: Tenet. I rewatched
5: it. That was a tad too long.
3: I've rewatched it 2 or 3 times now, and
5: it's his worst.
3: I really,
5: it's his worst
4: by
5: of,
4: far.
5: It's his
2: Christopher
5: worst.
2: Nolan's Christopher worst. Nolan,
5: it is his worst of the movies.
4: He went too far down the. I'm dissecting the concept of time.
3: I really liked it the last time I saw it, and I took times when I took the time and I was like making notes and different things. And but I'm a nerd.
5: Of all his movies, that's probably the worst, right?
2: That got all sorts of Oscar nods, didn't it?
4: People don't understand Christopher. No? Christopher and I are like best friends.
3: I mean, there has to be a worse, I guess. If there has to be a worse.
2: Can you imagine if Christopher Nolan's like, Moon, I want you to score one of my movies?
3: Oh my God.
2: Would you do that?
3: Are you
2: Is that
3: no,
2: like your,
5: no,
2: your
5: he
2: director?
5: Would say no.
2: I mean, that's a lot. I mean, that would be huge. That'd be intense.
5: I'm sorry. Politely decline.
3: Can I call Hans Zimmer and ask for some tips?
2: Yeah.
4: You have to score the movie, but it is a Godsmack biopic.
2: Yeah.
5: You doing it or you not doing it?
3: I'm jumping at that opportunity.
2: Okay. Oh, no.
3: Because how easy would that be? Every song has a way as a lyric in there.
5: All right. Here is a Christopher Nolan's movies ranked. Number 12 is Tenet.
3: Listen.
2: And number one
3: if there has
5: the
3: to be
5: Dark
3: a worse.
5: Knight Rises, Insomnia.
3: Okay,
5: Following, Interstellar.
3: That was his first one.
5: Dunkirk, Oppenheimer, Prestige, The Dark Knight.
2: Yeah.
3: Prestige is my favorite, still.
5: The Dark Knight, that's the one with Heath Ledger.
2: Mm-hmm.
5: Batman Begins, Memento, and what's number one?
3: Interstellar.
5: Interstellar. Interstellar was number eight.
3: Oh, these people are stupid.
5: Number one is Inception.
2: Oh, Inception. Yes. Look at the little top. Mm.
3: He's
2: so confused about that movie.
4: The first time he started to explore how time and dreams is different.
2: And relativity.
4: Like relativity. And then Interstellar. He took
5: Memento was a time one, too.
2: Yeah.
3: Memento was
2: he's Dr. Time, dude.
3: Memento
5: memory
3: was
5: memory. Time.
3: Yeah. Did you like Memento?
5: Yeah, loved it.
3: Yeah, me too.
2: Let me write on myself a lot. Cool. The Rolling Stones have followed up the news with their collaborations with FIFA for their new album, Foreign Tongues, by doing the same with Marvel. This is kind of interesting.
5: This is weird.
2: It is weird. I gotta say, I don't care about this at all. Like, I'm excited about Foreign Tongues, the record, because it's like the last album to feature Charlie Watts. We're gonna have Chad Smith on that, as well as The Cure's Robert Smith, Paul McCartney.
5: I saw this. I'm like, oh man, this is a Taylor Swift move here.
2: It is. It also kind of reminded me of Kiss. I'm like, what are we doing here? Like, you guys don't
5: the
2: need
5: Rolling
2: to be...
5: Stones.
2: Right. You don't need to be doing all this extra stuff. So essentially what they're doing is they're printing vinyl records of Foreign Tongues on red vinyl. And then each of the covers is going to have a different superhero kind of holding up the Rolling Stones tongue. So like Spider-Man, Captain America, Wolverine, Thor, and the Hulk. You could get a custom cover.
5: So it's different variants, a la Taylor Swift.
2: Yes. But people will collect all.
5: I know.
2: Stones fans are nuts, so I'll have to get my mother this for her birthday. I'm not into it, though, just because I don't need Marvel to intercept the Rolling Stones. They're superheroes on their own. They don't need this, in my opinion. A potential revival of the sitcom from the 90s, Home Improvement, remains in limbo. Tim Allen, citing ongoing personality conflicts among all the former cast members as a key obstacle, as well as Zach is like in and out of jail all the
5: time.
2: Well,
5: it's the kids. The two of the kids don't act. The other one's in jail.
2: Right.
3: One of them's been wife beaten or something, right?
5: He is currently incarcerated.
2: Yeah, Zach is in jail.
5: The older brother.
3: One of the three namers.
2: Zachary Ty Bryan.
5: Yeah. There's who is
2: there's
5: the other
2: Jonathan
5: one?
2: Taylor Thomas,
5: JTT,
2: which I can't wait
3: JTT
2: to see.
5: Who does he doesn't act anymore?
3: He was the front runner of the Three Names.
2: Had great hair. Zachary Ty Bryan, who is serving a 16-month prison sentence, and then Tara Noah Smith, who's the youngest brother, who nobody cared about. If he's the only one, this is not going to go well. I'm sorry, the youngest
5: Mark,
2: brother cannot
5: right?
2: hold. Hold everybody together
3: Mark.
2: In that family.
3: Mark. Yeah, Mark.
4: Yeah, he fell. He got the puberty curse. A lot of the yes. younger siblings on sitcoms often fall victim to the puberty curse, where like they're the cute kid on the show for the first two seasons, and then puberty hits him real hard, and then he's like 7 feet tall,
2: and it's weird.
4: He got like way taller than everybody. He was taller than Tim Allen, and he was just like,
5: yeah.
4: They're like, let's make him a goth kid. Let's put some eyeliner on him and some like make him a weirdo. See if that plays.
3: What happened to JTT? He make enough money on Lion King and all that he just invested well and said, I'm done with this?
2: His Teen Beat magazine shoots alone. I spent so much money on that kid. He was like my heartthrob in the 90s. Good
4: he
2: Lord.
4: He had Kuna Matata right on out.
2: Oh, yeah. He was Simba. But in good news for TV, excuse me.
5: Whoa. Take a drink of water.
3: You know what? To be honest,
5: aged pretty well, right?
3: Look at that. I mean, he looked like he could go either direction. And he
2: show me him. Bring him to the screen.
3: Kind of a good-looking 43-year-old.
2: He's adorable still. Gosh damn it.
5: He's got a young face.
3: He does.
5: He's 43?
2: He looks like a little indie guy that I would date in the early aughts.
4: He could honestly still play a high schooler.
5: He could.
2: He was so cute back then, too. Well, in good news, Jonathan Scott, known for HGTV's Property Brothers, is reportedly transitioning to a daytime television talk show pilot at CBS.
5: Is he the one with Zooey Deschanel?
2: One of them is. One of the brothers. The proposed show is going to inspire audiences for lifestyle tips, expert advice, and celebrity interviews, blending entertainment with practical advice.
5: Jonathan.
4: I don't know what you call it. Like Zooey Deschanel and that guy showing their house off.
2: Oh, yeah.
4: And beautiful, but I got to be honest, a little up its own ass. Like, they're so eccentric that I was like, okay.
2: Great bangs, great glasses.
4: Great, but when they started showing the house and talking about all the things in the house, I was like, okay.
5: You've gone
4: up your own ass with your design stuff.
5: Does she date the one that's the realtor or the one that fixes stuff?
2: I think the realtor.
4: The realtor, I think.
3: Hey, by the way, that picture that we found that it looks so darn good in, that was 2013. I think we all looked pretty damn good in 2013.
5: What does it look like now? Show me 2026.
3: Not as...
2: She is dating, or married to Jonathan Scott, who's having this TV show.
5: So he's the realtor?
2: Yes.
3: He's human.
5: Okay. All right.
3: He's human. He looks like us.
2: Oh, all right. Whoops.
3: Yeah, what's up?
5: Okay.
2: Tapping out.
3: I feel better. I feel better.
4: Wow, he really, from 2013 to now, he had the Haley Joel Osment makeover.
5: He got big, man, and
4: that's from another big-headed man. But
2: he just looked very greasy in that photo. It wasn't necessarily his weight for
5: me.
2: It was
5: a paparazzi photo.
2: Yeah, he's at the store. Looks like me on a Sunday. David Mother Effing Beckham is being honored with a star on the Hollywood Walk of Fame this Friday. Victoria Beckham will be there. His friend Tom Cruise is expected to attend, but somebody will not be there, and that's Beckham's oldest son, Brooklyn Beckham, despite just living minutes away with his wife, Nicola. So, sources say he is skipping the ceremony because they're having this ongoing Beckham feud. Reports claiming that Brooklyn has been estranged from his parents and his siblings for more than a year. He's already missed all sorts of major family events.
5: Brooklyn, your father would like you there.
2: He's missed David's 50th birthday celebration.
3: What about your father?
2: And sources say tensions involve both Brooklyn and Nicola, though the exact cause still remains unclear. A lot of
5: the
2: wife is Victoria and Nicola do not like each other, and she has taken Brooklyn
5: apparently at
2: away.
5: The wedding. Victoria made it all about herself.
2: Yeah, she got all dirty on the dance floor.
5: Right.
2: With David Beckham, I think. Or maybe with her
5: DJ,
2: son. Which
5: and the
2: weird.
5: DJ shouted at her instead of the bride. It was a whole thing. I was there.
2: You were there. You made a speech.
4: Brooklyn Beckham. Can I just ask why he's getting a Hollywood Walk of Fame star? The guy's great. I know that he's famous.
5: I thought the same thing.
4: What does he have to do with Hollywood?
3: What does he
4: have to do with movies?
3: He played in L.A.
2: Posh Spice's husband, so...
3: He was a big part of the L.A. MLS resurgence, or if you will, growth. He's played a big part in American entertainment. I would say it makes sense. Honestly, to be honest, I think he makes more sense than half of the people I've seen on that thing.
4: Yeah, but I feel like the Hollywood Walk of Fame is like movie stars and TV stars, not athletes.
2: Like who else?
6: But models are on there.
3: They also want people who are willing to do it, do the whole
2: oh, they got
3: song
2: all sorts
3: and dance
2: of people.
3: And like, pay the money.
2: Like Terry Bradshaw has a Walk of Fame star, Michael Strahan, Muhammad Ali, Billie Jean King.
4: Well, they got into
5: yeah,
4: TV,
5: Michael Strahan was on, is on TV.
2: So. I know, but I think this was before. So he received his first ever star for sports entertainment category. So it wasn't necessarily what
5: he
2: did,
5: but I don't know
2: did,
5: what David Beckham does in movies or
2: he's just hot. He's just in our fantasies.
4: That's what I think. I think it's just a hot
5: guys,
4: guy.
5: This just in.
2: Okay.
5: Zooey Deschanel is with Jonathan Scott, who is the fixer-upper guy.
2: Oh, excuse me. I get him confused.
5: Drew is the realtor. So just, you know, sorry. Our apologies to the Scott family.
3: Yeah. John is the hot one. And Drew is the smart one.
2: Gosh, well, that, good for her. That actually makes me happier for her because he's like the burly one.
5: Right.
2: Yeah, good with
5: the same. Not the nerd realtor.
3: Which marriage is this for her? She'd been through a feud, right?
2: This one's been for a while, though. She's been married to him for...
3: Listen, I know nothing about her. I just know
2: you
3: that,
2: should, dude.
3: I just know
5: she was married to Death Have Kitty guy.
3: I know. That's what I was going to say.
2: Ben?
3: I know nothing about her. I just know... The heartbreak that guy put into that Kintsugi record. Oh. And I'm just like, yeah, screw her, man. You know what I'm saying?
2: Is transatlanticism about her?
3: I think that was right before.
2: Oh,
3: but that Kintsugi
2: that
3: record, brother, the lyrics, I was just like, whoa, man, I know what you're saying, brother. I know what you're saying. I read you. I see you, Ben.
2: I haven't.
3: I see you.
2: I need to dig out and cry this weekend in a little death cab. Haven't done that in a while. I don't know, man. Just let it out.
3: It's good stuff, dude. He's a wonderful lyricist.
2: He is. Tyler Mayne, best known for playing Sabretooth in X-Men, revealed that he has been diagnosed with a rare form of male breast cancer and has begun chemo. He's 59
5: That's
2: years
5: very
2: old.
5: Rare for a guy to get it.
2: It is, but I have a friend who I went to college with who I saw whenever I was at the Illinois State thing earlier this year, and my buddy had breast cancer, and he felt lumps on him. So guys, I mean, I know I talked about mammograms all last October because of breast cancer awareness, but guys, make sure you're also feeling your boobs and making sure you don't have lumps because...
5: Peter
2: I mean,
5: Chris
2: he had to
5: had
2: get so many biopsies.
5: Peter Chris from Kiss.
2: That's right. Yes.
5: He had breast cancer.
2: Well, anyway, I hate this for anyone who's going through it, but Tyler Mayne has it right now, and so all the love to him. A third Jump Street movie is finally moving forward. Jonah Hill, Channing Tatum, and Ice Cube are in talks for 24 Jump Street, the long-awaited sequel to 2014's 22 Jump Street.
5: Those movies are very good.
2: I've not seen any of them.
3: Well, the first one is
2: even the original,
3: so
2: the I've never seen.
3: Is it?
5: They're both very good.
3: The first one came out of nowhere. They were very very meta about it. They were making fun of themselves about not having any original ideas.
2: Yeah.
3: And
5: the second one's just as good.
3: Really? Okay,
2: So Rodney Rothman is going to direct. The original filmmakers, Phil Lord, Chris Miller, will produce. And all of the people that I just named, all in talks to return.
5: Yeah, Phil Lord and Chris Miller are great, I mean, comedic directors. And Ice Cube come back?
2: Yep, he's coming back. And I didn't know this because I just have, again, I've never seen the franchise or anything, but 23 Jump Street is supposed to be a wild crossover with Men in Black franchise. So they were trying to do something with Men in Black. Does that make sense to you for seeing that?
5: That would be funny.
2: Would it be great? Okay.
5: That's not happening?
2: No, it's there was a script. So I don't know if it's going to happen with this script or if,
3: and
2: I don't know.
3: And then Will atomic bombed himself?
2: Yes.
5: Yeah.
2: Maybe that's why. That's actually a really good point. Jeremy Strong is playing Mark Zuckerberg in the new Social Network sequel. Trailer looks pretty intense.
5: Dude, this looks
2: good.
5: Saw
2: this yesterday. I love Jeremy Strong. And so the trailer dropped yesterday. The movie is called The Social Reckoning, and none other than Jeremy Strong is stepping into the roles of Mark Zuckerberg. Sony is hitting us with it on October 9th in theaters, it looks like a pressure cooker.
5: It's an Aaron Sorkin movie, so it's a sequel
3: does.
5: To
3: Did you the see
5: Social
3: the pictures
5: Network.
3: Of him? He looks good.
2: He does look
5: and
2: good.
5: And he sounds like him.
2: Yes.
3: Whoa.
2: Yes. He's got that awkward kind of curvy face, that Mitch McConnell face that
5: it
2: makes sense.
5: Kind of sounds like a little Kermit the Frog, but kind of like, I'm Mark Zuckerberg. I don't know if that's
9: I'm excited close. For the third. They're doing a third one as well, Bunker Buddies.
2: It's going to
9: be
2: that'll
9: like
2: be
9: a comedy.
2: Really lit.
9: Yeah.
5: Like apocalyptic fun. Comedy.
9: Yeah, where he's stuck in there with some
5: Bunker
9: wacky
5: Buddies.
9: Guy.
5: And Jeremy Allen White plays a reporter, right?
2: Yes, he plays Jeff Horwitz, the Wall Street Journal reporter, you know, teaming up to kind of showcase all the secrets of Facebook. Mikey Madison, who was the girl from Anora and Scream, she stars as Frances Haugen, the real-life Facebook engineer who leaked a massive trove of damaging internal documents. And so this is going to be cool. This is a star-studded lineup of really fantastic actors that you don't see too much. I mean, Jeremy Allen White, yes, we've seen him, you know, with the bear and the Bruce Springsteen thing, but I think he's such a great actor, and this will be really good.
5: And, I mean, he's having his moment.
2: He's having his moment. Take it.
5: They say that Jeremy Strong guy is one of these method actors. So if you watch, if you watch Succession, you know he's great in that.
2: He is.
3: But the old guy hated working.
5: The old guy hated working with him.
2: Well, he was just annoyed
5: because he's a dick.
4: Yeah, his speech he gave about method acting is hilarious. Brian Cox, look it up.
2: Yes, the Skarsgård have a family group chat that's called the Baldwins, which is hilarious because they're paying an homage because there's so many damn Baldwin brothers that there's so many Skarsgårds, you know, packed house. In fact, there's eight kids under Stellan Skarsgård. So you got Alexander, Big Little Lies, True Blood, Gustav, who's Floki from the Vikings, Bill, the nightmare-inducing clown from Nosferatu, Valtar, who is, he does some things with Swedish productions back home, Sam, who's 44, who's a rebel, decided to become a doctor in the family.
5: What an idiot.
2: And Aja, who is Stellan's only daughter and former model.
5: So the Skarsgårds have a group chat. Who's of all the brothers and sisters, who's like the runt of the litter? Like Carl Skarsgård?
3: Didn't you say Gustav?
2: Well, Sam is the doctor. Gustav is an actor.
3: Yeah, but where? Which one does he do? Which one is he?
5: He's got no credits listed. He,
2: well, from Vikings.
5: He's okay, Floki. That's a big...
2: Floki.
3: Oh, he's a Skarsgård? You're kidding me.
5: Of course he's a Skarsgård.
2: They're everywhere. And it's funny because they were talking about this group chat and how if anybody puts any new thing out, like a new movie or whatnot, everybody just critiques the hell out of it. Like nobody is loving.
3: I didn't realize that Gustav is the Ralph Fiennes looking one.
2: He's handsome.
5: Oh, yeah. He's in a lot of stuff.
3: Yeah, yeah. He's got a cool
5: I don't know. He was a Skarsgård.
2: Nor did I. I said he was a...
3: Of course he's a Skarsgård.
2: What's the beekeeper? He looks like the beekeeper guy.
5: I don't know what he looked like.
3: I know, man. I'm telling you.
2: That's pretty cool. You guys got a fun name for your family group chat?
5: No.
2: Oh, I do. We change it every now and then. My sister's pretty brutal. Right now it's Tom's in-laws because Jerry called Tim Tom one time, so now it's Tom. And then we have a picture of my mom hung over his crap as the family photo. That's pretty cool.
5: No.
2: No?
5: We don't. We should do that.
2: You should. And you should replace the photo with... You should embarrass people in your family with the photo.
5: We do enough stuff that's embarrassing. Okay. We don't need to pile on.
2: All right. Well, everybody get your pants ready because here we go. We're going to talk about TV shows from the 80s and movies from the 80s.
3: Got my list.
2: Ultimate best vehicles that you saw in these movies that you are still lusting
5: for today.
2: So
5: movies and TV shows from the 80s.
2: Yes.
5: 80s only.
2: Yes, but the cars are not 80s, right? Like some of them are older.
3: Yeah, most of them will be 70s. Yeah.
2: So here we go. We got a top 10 list from Ultimate Classic Rock. They put this list together.
3: Okay, and I know all the obvious ones are going to be on there, so I have a whole list of not so obvious ones.
5: All right, so give one. We'll go around.
3: Okay, let's see. I have it in categories.
2: Give me like the show slash movie because I'm not as bona fide as you.
3: Well, I'm going to start with this one that I know is not on the list. And I mentioned it earlier. I'm in Teen Wolf mindset right now. And Styles' van, that green van that he...
5: That's a cool car, but that's not going to be on the list.
3: I know,
5: that's
3: what I'm saying.
2: Not on the list.
3: But it's awesome.
5: Cool car. Yeah. Full car.
3: It's awesome.
5: Full car. Full car. Okay.
3: Yeah. I'm telling you the left or center ones here.
2: Okay.
5: All right. Rafe?
4: I mean, obviously the General Lee will be on here.
2: It's number one from Dukes of Hazzard.
5: Really?
2: 1969 Dodge Charger, the General
5: Lee.
2: That's
5: number one?
4: It's a pimp
2: car. Number one.
4: If you can ignore some problematic paint job, it's a pretty cool car.
5: Scott, give me another one.
9: I mean, Ecto's got to be
5: Ecto
9: on this
5: one.
3: Ecto one's on my list.
2: Yes, the ambulance, right? So 1959 Cadillac Miller Meteor Ambulance from Ghostbusters.
5: What about?
3: We had a chance to buy one.
5: Number
2: that's number two.
3: But it was so problematic.
5: Really?
2: Yeah, you guys are doing great. I'm sorry. Go ahead.
5: What about? What am I been turning my
2: turn? Okay.
5: How about, this is maybe or maybe not on this list, the Christmas, the National Lampoon's Vacation Family Truckster.
2: That is number four.
3: It's called the Wagon Queen Family Truckster.
2: And it is number four on this list.
5: Number
2: Congratulations.
5: Four.
2: Yes, you guys are killing
9: it. Good one.
2: Moon.
3: Well, I'm going to go with the old Eagle 5.
4: It's an obscure movie, but Terms from Endearment.
3: I'm gonna go with the Winnebago Eagle 5 from Spaceballs.
2: Spaceballs, not on the
5: great
2: list.
5: Great one. Good
3: it has wings and flies.
5: Good one. It's a good one.
2: Pretty cool.
5: It's
2: pretty cool.
5: It is cool.
2: These are real. These are all real vehicles.
4: I'm guessing number three will be the car Kit from Knight Rider.
5: Yeah.
9: Yep.
2: Knight Rider, the Pontiac Trans Am, is actually number nine on the list.
5: Ooh, number nine.
2: But good job.
5: Scott.
9: All right, here's number three. A-Team Van.
5: Yes.
2: The 1983 GMC Vandura.
3: Okay, well, obviously.
9: What number is it, though?
2: Number eight.
3: We're obviously skipping.
5: What about Marty McFly's truck?
3: Yeah, I was
2: Marty McFly's. Well,
3: no, they're doing.
2: No,
3: they're
2: doing
3: DeLorean.
2: The DeLorean.
5: Oh, the DeLorean.
2: So number seven is the DeLorean DMC 12 from Back to the Future.
5: So we're still missing number three.
2: You're missing three, five, six, and ten.
3: Show me the Bluesmobile.
2: The Bluesmobile from Blues Brothers?
13: Blues Brothers?
2: No, not on the
6: How
2: list.
6: How about the Ferrari from Ferris Bueller's Day Off?
2: Yes, so the Ferrari, the 1961 Ferrari 250 GT California Spider from Ferris Bueller.
4: Rafe. That's okay.
9: Oh, okay.
2: Okay.
4: Rafe, go.
2: Rafe, go.
4: That's okay. I was going to say the Ferrari. It's no big
2: you
4: deal.
2: Were?
4: I wasn't.
2: Do you want to say another vehicle?
4: I'm curious if they'll double down on the Trans Ams, but the Trans Am from Smokey and the Bandit.
2: Yeah, ooh. It is not on there.
5: Was that 80s or 70s?
4: That was actually a cooler Trans Am than Kit, if you take away all the fact that Kit
3: way cooler.
4: Had a computer.
5: Here we go, ready?
3: Way cooler.
5: Magnum P.I.'s car.
2: Yep, number 10 on the list, the Ferrari 308 GTS for Magnum P.I., number 10.
3: Well, if we're talking about supercars and that kind of thing, what about the Rocky IV Lambo Jalpa?
2: Great car, not on the list.
4: What about...
2: You're missing 3 and 6.
4: Miami Vice Crockett's Lambo.
2: No, go to movies.
3: Okay, I'm going to go to this movie, and that is Centauri's Star Car from 1984 is the last Starfighter.
2: No.
4: No.
3: All the Power. What, are you kidding me?
5: You think that's number 3 or 6 on
2: You're
5: this list?
2: You're
3: No, of
2: the
3: course
2: queen.
3: Not, but I'm trying to get in my favorite cars.
5: Did
3: you know that, like, and I don't
2: You guys
3: even,
2: are all out of control. We've skipped Scott.
3: This was 1984. You've seen The Last Starfighter?
5: Probably.
3: Okay, so what they did is they took a Volkswagen, they, like, covered it in sheet metal, and they tried to make it look like a DeLorean. And it was one of the first uses of, like, blur vision and some other things. And then 1985, a year later, Back to the Future comes out with a DeLorean. Did they copy The Last Starfighter? I don't know. Maybe.
5: Nerd!
3: Whatever,
5: Scott,
3: bro.
5: You have one?
6: Let's see here. Let's go with the... is there any scary movie ones on here?
2: Yes.
6: Then, what's it called? Christine?
2: Yep. The 1958 Plymouth Fury in Christine is number 3. Good job,
5: Scott. Oh, really?
2: Yes.
3: Holy smokes, dude.
2: Oh, by the way, over the weekend, I got to see 2 gremlins in the flesh. Like, not the little thing that you walk
5: through. Mogwais?
2: Not the Mogwais, but I got to see actually 2 gremlins.
3: You AMC gremlins?
2: Yes.
5: Oh,
3: where is this?
2: I was at a remote on Saturday, and up in St. Charles, this new place called Bench Racers. It's a new, like, kind of like one of those 9 Mile Garden types, but small.
3: Mm-hmm.
2: And it's in the French town of St. Charles. New spot. Really cute. And they had a car show out there. 2 freaking gremlins, dude.
3: What?
2: And they looked so...
3: Is one of them green?
2: No, they were blue. They were kind of mirthmobiled out. And I loved it. I couldn't believe it. I wanted to buy one so bad.
5: The Wayne's World was 1990?
2: Yeah, so it's not on this list.
5: Give us number 6.
2: What about, number 6. I'll give,
4: I
2: go ahead.
4: Yes. Go ahead. Go. Please. That little known, not one of his more popular movies, but cool car, Clint Eastwood's Pink Cadillac from the movie Pink Cadillac.
2: No.
5: Is the Batmobile number?
2: No.
6: How about Mad Max?
2: No.
3: What about the EM50 Urban Assault Vehicle from Stripes?
2: Nope, you're all out. It was the Porsche 944 in 16 Candles. That is number 6.
4: Oh, no, we'd have gotten that.
3: What about Cousin Eddie's RV? I had a whole RV segment. What about the freaking motorcycles, the Kawasaki KZPs from Chips?
5: No, these are cars.
2: Just cars only. That'll be next week on the Rizzuto Show.
5: What else
3: fun.
5: You got?
3: The Fall Guys GMC Sierra. You know I got a soft spot for that thing.
2: You guys are pretty good, though. You got most of them. Yeah. So good on you guys.
5: All right, birthdays.
3: All right, birthdays. Let me find them. The birthdays. People celebrating Oh, my gosh, dude. People celebrating a birthday today. We start with Caitlin Nakin, that is Enid on The Walking Dead. She's 27. Sadie Robertson from Duck Dynasty is 29. Ivana Baquero, she is in the Shannara Chronicles, but you may know her when she was younger in Pan's Labyrinth, Del Toro movie.
2: That thing freaks me out.
3: Yeah, that's a cool movie. She's 32. Claire Holt, Rebecca from Vampire Diaries and the Originals, is 38. Shia LaBeouf is not dealing with anything right now. He's just quietly living life at 40. Joshua Jackson is 48. Peter Dinklage is 57. Dr. Mehmet Oz is 66. Hugh Laurie is 67. Joe friggin' Montana, Hall of Famer, 49er quarterback, and yes, Chiefs quarterback as well. He's 70 years old today. Greta Van Susteren is 72. Graham Russell from Air Supply is 76. Frank Beard from 77 from ZZ Top is 77, and Adrian Barbeau, the 1980s sex symbol. We were talking about a few of those earlier. She is 81 years old today.
5: All right, today's porno birthday is Kimberly Gates, and today's birthday girl has been in 115 fine films, including Barefoot Confidential 80, Bickering Barmaids in Bondage, Bushy Bunnies, Down the Hatch 27, Helpless Heroines in Bondage, Kittens and Cougars 3, Sexual Gymnastics, Stripped Down and Tickled All Over. And who could forget her role in 2012's Soft Souls, Tasty Toes? Kimberly Gates is 35 years old. That's your porno birthday. Those are your crappy birthdays, and that was your crap
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1: 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Traffic and weather, Moon coming at you.
3: 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Stop and go traffic. 70 westbound between Route 203 and 64. Stop and go traffic. 55 westbound between 64 and MLK Bridge. A point forecast. Some night storms are possible. High of 95. It's going to be sunny until then. Right now it's 73 at the Point Studio.
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4: Victory Men's Health. Let's talk about it, fellas. I've been chirping at you for a while. So has Moon. So has King Scott. You got to take your health back in 2026. It's June 11th. It means there's 19 days left in June, and we're halfway through 2026. And if you've been putting it off, as you have been, and I know you have, Frank, you got to stop, man. You're going to run out a year, and then it's going to be 2027. Just don't be feeling like crap. 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
7: Hey, don't forget, on Sunday, a night at the Grizzlies, Arsenal BG Ballpark. 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And we'll be taking over all the entertainment stuff. It's going to be fun. First pitch off. Take me out to the ball game. Moon's going to race somebody in the outfield.
8: I'm going to beat somebody out in the outfield. Yeah. 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
7: gonna
8: on.
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5: Let's hope you don't end up like Bubble Boy at the last baseball event we did.
8: Yeah, I know.
7: Oh, God.
9: Yeah, don't do that.
5: Was that what it was? He was in a bubble, right?
8: He was in a bubble, yeah. And he did a flip and
7: broke
8: snapped
7: his
8: ankle.
7: Shattered his ankle. Yeah.
5: $100.
7: No, we're good. You know what's so funny? I think there were a couple instances after that where we were offered to do that. I think the Blues wanted to do it like during.
8: Well, remember, we did it.
9: We did it once.
7: We did,
9: yeah.
7: it,
9: we
7: did that once.
8: And I got
7: didn't
8: my.
7: Go well.
8: I broke my toe. I got my butt.
7: I think they offered it for this too. And I'm like, we're never doing that again.
8: Yeah.
7: That's it.
8: I can't
7: no
8: be in a bubble.
7: Bubble Boy activities ever again. All right, what are we celebrating today? We're celebrating today's Corn on the Cob Day.
10: Fantastic.
11: Oh, good.
8: Oh, lovely.
7: I do not like corn on the cob.
11: Why?
7: I hate when it gets stuck in between your teeth.
11: That's
7: out.
11: That's part of the glory, though, man. You got to find it the next day.
7: Oh, is it?
11: It's like a day after snack.
9: Yeah, you find it the next day in your tooth and somewhere else, too. It's pretty neat.
11: Mm-hmm. Oh, God, don't even get me started.
7: God, I was...
5: Riz does it long ways. That's why he does it.
7: Oh, yes.
11: You know, you
5: I do
11: can...
5: it in
7: No
5: silence.
7: One ever taught him how to do it. Alone, I do. I eat corn on the cob by myself.
11: You could, you ever do like the shaving down of the corn?
7: Yeah, that's what I do. Oh, if yeah. we have corn yeah. on the cob at home, that's what I do. I cut it.
11: I learned that a couple years ago because I was raised by Hoosiers. And then I met somebody with actual decency, and they're like, you know, you can do this. And
5: I
11: thought,
5: like a butter knife, and
11: yeah, you just take all the corn off the cob.
5: Cool, man. Not in my America.
7: You ever eat corn on the cob with somebody and then after they just keep going?
11: Yes.
7: Okay, no more of that. It is National German Chocolate Cake Day.
11: Oh.
7: Okay. National Pizza Margarita Day. It's also National Say Hi Day.
11: Okay, hi.
7: Like, say hi day. And it really makes you wonder, when did we all stop talking to each other?
11: Not me. I'm talking to people all the time. And also, I was at the West County Mall yesterday, and this lovely woman walked by me, and we made eye contact. And then she said to me, I love your outfit. And I said,
7: oh, she did?
11: You.
7: Like,
11: just out of nowhere.
7: Wow.
11: And she wasn't coming on to me or nothing. It was just a passing by, like, woman to woman hello, and it made my whole day, so thank you to her.
7: You walk down the street, you get into an elevator, or you stand in line for coffee, and what does everybody do? They stare at their phones.
11: So sad.
7: They stare at their phones.
11: Well, people like you tell us not to talk to each other.
7: I know.
11: Stop this. You've ruined society. This show has ruined parts of society.
7: Stop talking to people.
5: Somebody at the Jamie Rivers pool party, the handyman guy that was wearing his shirt, just walked up to me and goes, you know who you remind me of? And I go, here we go.
11: Here we go.
5: He goes, the dude. You got a real the dude energy.
7: Oh, and I go, Jeff Lebowski?
5: That's a good one. I'll take that.
8: The dude abides.
5: Yeah. I go, I abide by that, my handyman.
7: So he said, he reminds you.
5: It wasn't quite a stranger interaction, but like we definitely didn't know each other, and that was the first thing he said to me. So that was nice.
7: You know, some people say a simple hello can completely turn somebody's bad day around.
8: Hmm. What about a no thanks, no time?
7: Well, that's not as effective.
8: I gave one of those out yesterday.
11: You did?
8: Yeah.
7: To who?
8: Listen, I was busy.
5: Whom?
7: Who did you do it to?
8: I was very busy.
7: You said no thanks, no time to somebody.
8: Yes, I did.
7: Who wanted to interact with you?
8: Kind of. I was I was on a conference call, and I was waiting for somebody that they gave me a 6-hour window to wait for somebody.
7: Okay.
8: For a quote. And I had just met with somebody else. I mean, it was like constant just meetings and talking to people. And all of a sudden, doorbell rings. Dogs are going crazy.
7: Mm-hmm.
8: I'm on this call. I'm like, oh no. I'm like, oh no, it's the guy here for the quote. You know, because they tell you, we'll be here between 11 and 5.
7: Right.
8: And I was like, oh, I got to run up there. And I run up and I open the door. And the guy goes, hey, man, what's going on?
7: No thanks. No time.
8: And I go, are you the tree guy? And he goes, no, bro. What pest control do you use? And I go.
5: This is the guy that came to my house on the one scooter. I bet that's exactly how he talked.
8: He was on a scooter.
5: Was he a skinny dude with black hair?
8: Yes. And I go.
5: We got the same.
7: Get off my property.
8: Dude, I go. Oh man. Sorry. No thanks. No time.
5: This is the guy that asked me. He's like, I assume you're the master of the house.
7: Get out of here.
8: It's got to be the same guy. It's got to be the same guy. I go.
5: You're stacked, bro.
8: I literally said, I'm sorry. I don't have time for this. No thanks. No time. And he goes, well, just wait, bro. And I go. I couldn't believe he said, just wait, bro. So I said, I said, man.
5: Did he get on his one-wheel scooter, sadly, and roll away?
8: I go, no soliciting. And I shut the door. And he goes, there's no sign, buddy.
7: Oh, get out of here.
8: Through the door, I was running back to the conference call, which I had put on mute for a second. And I go, I'm not your buddy. That's all I did. And then I felt bad about it the whole day. I told Mallory, I was like, I felt bad. I kind of yelled.
7: I'm excited about saying hi to this guy, Mr. Chris Kerber.
10: Good morning, everybody.
7: Good morning. What did you tell Mallory?
8: I told her that I felt bad, that I had no thanks, no time, this guy. And then I yelled at him like a dad, you know, like a grandpa.
7: A solicitor. Moon yelled at a solicitor yesterday.
10: Listen, I don't feel bad at all. I don't think you should. I try to be nice, but sometimes you're like, you know, really, it's 9 o'clock on a Sunday morning and you knock on our door.
7: That's unacceptable.
10: You know, like you kind of earn it.
8: I feel bad because it is a human to human interaction. And
10: I
8: first of all, he went about it all wrong. You're half my age. Don't come at me like I'm your bro. And I hate to sound like my dad, but don't buddy me, don't bro me, don't chief me, don't any of that kind of stuff. Like, just talk to me like a professional that's trying to sell me something. And that turned me off real bad. But I literally didn't have time. I was on the phone and some other things, and I just said, no thanks, no time.
7: Well, listen, Chris, today is National Say Hi Day, and I'm encouraging everyone to
10: That's good.
7: Just talk to a
10: stranger. Well, hi, guys.
7: Today.
8: Hey. Hi, man. What's up, dog?
7: as I mentioned, you know, Chris, a simple hello can completely turn somebody's bad day around, unless that's unless that hello is followed by "give me your wallet."
10: Listen, it's one of the great things I think about being in the Midwest is when you say hi to somebody, you're walking down the street or something like that. To your point of human interaction, Moon, it's a great way of looking at it, because I turn around and like I kind of look at, like, by the end of the day, what did I do to make at least one person's day better? You know, and some days you fail, you know, some days you succeed, but yeah, simply opening a door, you know, maybe buy the coffee for the car behind you in the drive-through, whatever it is, but just do something.
7: Are you a talk to somebody, a complete stranger type of person? Like if you're in line at the you know, the coffee place, if you get into an elevator with somebody.
10: Okay. I'm a big people person, as you guys know,
7: sure.
10: Right? I would definitely say I'm less than I was pre-COVID, right? But no, I'm not one of those, like I don't mind talking to somebody if the conversation is a good one. But for me, like the one that'll drive me nuts is, let's say you're kind of in line, you know, for whatever, let's say a coffee at this point in time. So you're in line for a coffee and some of those, oh geez, this line's taking forever. Okay. I don't have time to have I don't want to have a conversation with you just so you could gripe about a line, you know, things like that. So If somebody's got a logo on a shirt that I think is cool, or there's some fun, enjoyable conversation to be had, I'm all for it.
7: Listen, Chris, let's talk about the humidity. I mean, strangers, please just go up to any one of us and let's talk about the weather. Let's go.
10: Yeah. No thanks.
7: I'm also
10: no
7: very,
10: thanks.
7: I'm very shy. I'll be honest with you. I'm very shy. I'm a shy person.
11: Yeah, you are.
7: Okay.
10: Well, you know what? Listen, and what a lot of people out there may not understand is like when you guys are on the air for 4 hours, the energy that it takes and what you do to bring it in, and it's very natural for you guys, obviously, but it's there. But there are sometimes you're like, no, I don't. Sometimes the interaction is actually in a decompression mode. But at the same time,
7: sure.
10: you, there's like, holy cow, just be nice. I mean, it's the old Dalton. You know, double deuce, just be nice.
7: Well, are we becoming a dangerously antisocial society because of our smartphones?
10: I think so. Yeah. I absolutely. Look, when you drive your kids home from a soccer practice and all, you know, and you're doing carpool and all four of them are on the phone rather than talking, something's not right.
7: Right. That's wild, isn't it? Yeah. I mean, we it's the same thing at the Riz house. You know, as soon as they get in the
10: car, well,
7: the
10: here's
7: phones
10: one.
7: Come out.
10: So check this out and see if you get where you guys are at, because I just made this comment. So I'm up in Des Moines, Iowa. Our AFA Ruffians team has made the second round of the President's Cup soccer tournament. So we're up here.
7: Nice.
10: And by the way, our head coach, Lexi Sutter, her husband, Brian, they're massive Riz Show fans.
7: Hey, shout out to Lexi and Brian.
11: What's up?
10: Yeah.
7: Good luck, guys.
10: So they are,
8: no time.
10: Yeah, I was just actually with them, and I'm like, ooh, got to go do the Riz Show, and you should have seen their eyes light up. Like so they love you guys. But there was a lot of nasty weather kind of blowing through Iowa yesterday. So his parents were driving up, and we even had to pull over. And like we came up in the morning because we grabbed some of the kids, and they're going into their junior year, so we took them up to tour, you know, Iowa State, just give them an idea of a college tour. And but one of the moms that got in at like 2 in the morning, like, their app, because of the weather, some started taking them down some, instead of staying on the highway, some two-lane roads, things like that. And I'm like, man, we've gotten to the point where we trust our phones more than we trust our instinct in some cases. Like, you know, if you're in something like that, stay on the populated road.
7: Yeah, well, that's how people drive into rivers. They're like, well, it's telling me to turn right, so it must be correct. It's you know, it's Waze. It's telling me. And next thing you're driving down a boat ramp. And your car's floating down the Missouri River.
11: That happens.
7: We've all been there.
10: Yeah. So here's the question for you. Are you the kind that when you're going someplace, like, do you, even if you use Waze or Apple Maps or whatever, right?
7: Yeah.
10: When you're going someplace, like, what I do is, like, I look at the entire route. I familiarize myself with the entire route, you know, just so I have a little bit of an idea before we get on the road. Or are you just, no, I'm getting in the car and just following the directions.
7: I'm following the directions.
11: I'm following them until I have an issue, and then I'm like, mm-mm, and then I'll see if there's an alternate route. I do that pretty often. Like if you hit traffic or
7: it tells you to go around the traffic.
11: Well, sometimes Apple Maps doesn't.
7: You're not a Waze girl?
11: No, I'm not. I'm an Apple Maps
7: What do you
11: girl.
7: Have against Waze?
11: It's not automatically downloaded on my phone is what I have against it.
7: Okay.
8: Oh, you don't like downloading things on your phone?
12: So the fact that you have to download it?
11: Well, no,
12: Waze tells you, like people are on there, they tell you where, you know, where police are hiding, yeah, where really? Things are like, I think Waze to me has been kind of far more accurate than Apple Maps.
7: And I'm a participator too. I'm like, oh, I see a police
11: officer. Scotty R.
7: I see a police officer, click police, boom.
11: What? You're a nerd,
7: there's
11: dude.
7: A car on the side of the road, boom, hazard, yes.
12: Well, because it takes a community for it to work.
7: That's right, Chris.
11: It does take a community.
7: It does. It really does.
11: That's what life's all about.
7: You know, Chris, we're officially entering the hockey dead zone before the draft.
12: Yeah.
7: And what are the big summer vacation plans for the Kerber family? Are we going anywhere?
12: We are going back again. My wife's from Pittsfield, Massachusetts, so we're going to go up there. This weekend's soccer tournament may determine whether or not they go play for a national title in a few weeks. So we'll see how this one goes. It could impact that, but we'll do Massachusetts, and we just haven't decided whether we're going to drive up to. Now, I've never been up to. Well, I've been through Northern Maine on a bus ride when I was doing games in the minor leagues, and we drove up to the Canadian Maritimes, but never been up there. So we've got some friends up near Bangor, Maine, so we may pop up there for a few days.
7: Oh, summer
12: while we're
7: Maine.
12: Up there,
7: but
12: that's about it.
7: Lovely. Let's talk about the Stanley Cup Final, Chris, because Game 5's tonight, Vegas and Carolina. The series has been an absolute circus. Every game has featured a multi-goal comeback. For a casual fan who usually thinks hockey is a 2-1 defensive grind, how shocking has this, you know, 5-4 high-scoring track meet been?
12: Man, we haven't seen a game like we haven't seen a series like this in so long, a Stanley Cup Final. I mean, Carter Hart. The team is tied 2-2. He's the goaltender for the Vegas Golden Knights. The team is tied 2-2 in the series, so it's now a best of three. And he's the first goaltender in the history in Stanley Cup Final history that's allowed four or more goals in each of the first four games of a series of a Stanley Cup Final. Like that's a stat that you're going, why is he still in net? Well, I mean, it's just the way the series has been. And
7: right.
12: The biggest thing in this series to me is one. The heart of these teams to battle back from deficits. There's been at least a two-goal deficit erased in three of the four games. But the other aspect of it is neither team has gotten that big game-changing save at the right moment to hold on to it, those leads. And that's been a big part of it. But from a fan standpoint, viewership
7: it's
12: has been through the roof.
7: Yeah, viewership is great
12: fun to watch. It's been a fantastic series because you have two teams that play full throttle, that play a good style, that play a heavy checking style, that a physical style, and they can also shoot and score. It's been awesome.
7: Well, the crazy stat here is the goaltending is so bad. The goaltending save percentage in this series is the lowest the league has seen since 1973. So it's almost like these teams are playing video game hockey right now. And the goalies are on vacation already.
8: Which is exciting.
12: It is exciting, and it's great. And honestly, this is also one time where I just got to give credit to the offensive players on these teams. They're that good, and some of these shots have also been fantastic. Like I haven't looked at a whole lot of goals going in and like, oh my gosh, guys, this guy's awful. He's missing everything. He's swinging and missing on everything. That like you're not making those comments, Riz, very often on this. So like that's also kind of what makes it. What makes it pretty good, but now that the Stanley Cup Finals are best of three, I mean it's intense. It's been a spectacular series, and it's a reminder. Even though the Blues have been to the pinnacle, that was now 6-7 years ago. It shows you the level that it takes to play to go win a Stanley Cup. Man, is that hard?
7: Carolina is a strong home favorite tonight. Now the big news closer to home is Steve Ott just signed a 2-year extension to stay as head coach of the AHL team in Springfield. So Ott mentioned he actually took his name out of the running for a couple NHL head coaching jobs because he wanted to stay patient and run his own training camp. So how huge is this for the Blues organization to keep a guy with his energy in the system to develop these young guys?
12: Yeah, well, you know, we acquired Steve Ott as a player, and then he joined the coaching staff in 17. Like, and so we know that everybody knows, like, he's been in the community so long. He's got a lot of friends and family. His kids were growing up here.
7: We see him at the hockey rink all the time up in Chesterfield.
12: Yeah, like, from a listener standpoint, I know that there's people listening that know Steve well, too. Like,
10: Like, so the cool part about this is there's a great interest in his coaching career because people are just so much fans of the person, right? He had interviewed for other NHL jobs over the last couple of years because of his on-ice reputation. The Blues won a cup. He's been a good coach. He, in my opinion, is probably the best face-off coach in the National Hockey League in terms of how he was coaching centermen. So the problem he had, though, when he was interviewing for jobs is he couldn't answer any questions from a standpoint of, as a head coach, I did this, right?
7: Right.
10: And, you know, so it was going to take someone just to say, yeah, but you're good enough, you'll figure it out, you're hired. When the Blues had an opportunity to move him to Springfield, and he took that, that was a big step for him. And then, of course, he had some really good success.
7: Yeah.
10: There's no surprise that there's a team or two that said, hey, we want to talk to you. It tells you what he thinks about the job now, that he said, no, I'm going to stay here. I'm going to sign a two-year deal. I want to run my own camp. He wants to figure some of those things out before he ends up in the National Hockey League. But I think one thing is very clear. It is only a matter of time before Steve Ott is a head coach in the National Hockey League. From a Blues standpoint, it's fantastic. You know the coach really well. You know the person really well. You know the style really well. His relationship with Jim Montgomery and Alex Steen is for thoroughly connected. So really deep behind the scenes, it's a really good thing organizationally for the Blues from a consistency standpoint as they continue to develop players.
7: So the NHL is rolling out the year-end awards, and our very own Jimmy Snuggs, Jimmy Snuggerud, finished fifth in the rookie year voting. Highest for a Blue since Binnington. So when you look at the steps he took this year, does that fifth place finish show the rest of the league, like, man, this kid is the real deal?
10: 1,000%. And I'm excited for him. And by the way, I think that's probably that voting was as right on as any of the voting on the awards, right? So you look at the other rookies that are in there and you're like, yep, he probably should have finished fifth. And so that was fantastic. But the way he came on after he had that little minor wrist surgery and came back and he realized, hey, I just got to be a shooter. Like, that's how I am. But his passing is every bit just as good. But he, yeah, they've got the real deal here. And look, there's a 30, and I really think there's a 40 goal scorer in that guy when you eventually, when you look at the way he's willing to go into the corner, you look at, he can pass the puck off to a Robert Thomas or to somebody terrifically. He does a lot of no-look passes, and then his shot is as good as it is. If he continues to work on his accuracy with that shot, and that's going to be the big key, there's a future 40-goal scorer in this. Just he's a hockey kid. He breathes it. He lives it. He loves it. You know, his dad played in the league. He's a very positive individual, too, Riz. Like, you know, he's one of those, like, does kind of a lot of things behind the scenes. You know, for people like just a really, really good, solid, strong young man and a terrific hockey player.
7: Well, Chris, tell the soccer team we all wish them good luck here on the Riz Show and hope they make the Nationals. And enjoy your time in Iowa.
10: I will. And the corn hasn't started to grow yet, so the fields are still green and all that. It's Iowa is Iowa. And we've had tornado warnings already this morning, so Iowa is definitely Iowa.
11: You be careful out there.
7: Be careful out there. Ladies and gentlemen, the great Chris Gerber. Chris, we'll talk to you next week.
10: All right, guys. All right. See you, everybody.
11: Bye.
7: That's our very own Chris Gerber. We love him. Hi, Chris, on this National High Day. H-I, not H-I-G-H Day. Let's get to some emails. RizShow1057thepoint.com.
8: 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Hey, the other day, Rafe was talking about wanting a wedding registry for being 47 and unwed, LOL. Well, set up one for your housewarming or your birthday.
11: Yes.
8: Doesn't have to be a wedding. Love the show. Merry Christmas, Riz.
7: I'm going to buy you an air fryer.
5: Okay.
11: I'm getting you a plant.
5: Thank you.
11: And I'm painting the pot.
5: Love that. I have a plant being, an areca palm being delivered today.
7: Expect an air fryer next week.
5: Yeah. An air fryer and a plant?
8: Is it on the list? Make sure you check it off the list so he doesn't get two.
11: Yeah, you Ferrari. Need to have a refrigerator.
7: What are you going to get him, Scott? What are you going to get him?
9: Yeah. Expect a trampoline next week as well.
11: Oh, yes, in-ground trampoline.
5: Honestly, pretty cool.
11: My girlfriend is having a 40th birthday party in a couple of weeks, and she sent out the invites, and then she sent out the registry. And I was like, ooh, this is going to perk some people up because I'm all for it. But then there's people, curmudgeons, that are on this show that will probably be very annoyed by such a thing.
5: She ever been married?
11: Yes. And she's had babies. No. And she's turning 40, and I love her so much, and I bought her something exquisite off of her registry.
7: It's exquisite.
8: Nice.
11: What do you think? You like that for a 40th? She's had the wedding shower. She's had the baby shower. Now she's having the birthday shower.
5: Oh, my God. What a friggin'
11: Here we go.
8: Yeah, for Rafe,
5: what
8: it's
5: a
8: fine,
5: gift
8: but
5: grab.
8: This is absurd.
5: Selfish.
11: I love it.
5: How old is she?
11: 40.
5: Oh, you don't need anything more. Go buy it yourself.
11: Oh, and the stuff on this is all fun. It is nothing she needs. It's all just fantastic fun things.
6: I like
11: love
6: that
11: it.
6: Especially. If she's not asking for like a ninja fruit chopper.
5: What is on the registry? What's fun on the registry?
11: I don't remember. I bought her. She's got cats. And so she asked for a little pool with like the fun toys. It's like a cat pool that they like can play and try and like get the things out of the cat pool. So I bought that. Sorry if you're listening, Jules.
6: Spider-Man pinata.
5: Oh my God.
11: And then she's got all sorts of I have cute little journals and things on it.
8: I really do.
6: You do?
8: I have a Spider-Man pinata. Yeah, we bought two because one of them was kind of messed up.
6: Me getting that right.
5: When's her birthday?
11: It's coming up in a couple weeks.
5: Happy birthday.
11: Happy birthday. She listens to the show.
6: And birthday.
11: You better. I'm going to send you to the registry. You better buy yourself.
5: Now I got to buy something. Yeah. I feel bad. Next.
8: Well, we'll keep it on Rafe for a second. Hello, number one radio show. Yesterday, you guys were talking about high schools, mascots, and Rafe's crappy football team. One of the opponents mentioned was Oblong. Mm-hmm. Rafe, do you remember playing Oblong? If so, did your game end with a bench-clearing brawl that led to be escorted off the field by local county and state police?
5: The high school is called Oblong?
6: Uh-huh. Oblong, Illinois.
8: Love the show. Merry Christmas, Riz. Oblong John.
6: Oblong John.
5: There's a town called Oblong?
11: Yeah.
6: Mm-hmm.
5: How unfortunate.
8: It's shaped terribly.
6: and ironically, perfect circle.
5: I got to look up why they named it Oblong.
8: Who knows, man?
5: Maybe there was the Oblong Illinois, family.
8: Southern Illinois was drunk when it was naming towns for a minute there.
5: Oblong, Illinois. Was there a brawl? Were you there for that?
6: John?
8: Oblong John?
6: Oblong John. Not only was I there for that, I was the reason it happened. And what? I apologize. It was the last game of my high school career in 1996. We were getting trounced as usual. Actually, I think it was a closer game.
8: You lost to Oblong?
6: I think it was actually a close game.
5: It lost to everybody.
6: John, email in the score because I think we actually had a shot at winning this thing and we blew it. Last game of my career, and maybe not. It could have been 42-6 for all I know. But it was,
8: Which was
6: we
8: close
6: were on,
8: for you guys.
6: We were on defense and They were going to kneel the ball out. They were in victory formation. There was probably like less than a minute left on the clock, and I didn't want my career to end on a kneel out. So I timed the quarterback's cadence and jumped over the center and smoked the quarterback, which they didn't like.
5: Which is poor sportsmanship.
6: It is very poor sportsmanship. That's on me. We got mad. A little scuffle broke out. They went to kneel it out a second time. I did it again. Second time, I smoked their quarterback. And a bench clearing brawl breaks out. Parents come on the field. It was bad, dude. Parents were on the field. I think my dad even got on the field for this one.
5: Nice.
11: Wow.
6: There was a parents were fighting parents.
5: Nice. And kids, you caused it. Nice.
6: And we did have to get a police escort by the state and county police.
5: Out of Oblong.
6: They called the game with seconds left on the clock. The referees just called the game, called it a forfeit.
5: You are not welcome in Oblong anymore.
6: And I was the scourge of Oblong. It wasn't anything personal. It was more just like...
5: Frustration?
6: Frustration and also immaturity probably piled on. And
5: high school career ended there.
6: And they escorted us off and then had to escort our bus out of town. So, yes, not only was I involved... I was the perpetrator of that incident. And I think in another life, we could be friends, you know?
8: But not in this one.
6: He says he thinks, did he say, somebody punched me in the helmet quite a few times. I wonder if John was, there's more than
5: maybe
6: one guy.
5: It was John. I mean, listen, Oblong was incorporated back in 1883. And the original town site was on a naturally occurring oblong prairie.
6: Hmm.
5: Hence the name. The crossroads at the town site was the location of a general store owned by a gentleman named Henry Peck. The prominent sign Henpeck gave rise to the village's original name, which was Henpeck, but they changed it to Oblong. Population 1,371. That's a tiny little place.
11: Mm.
8: They went through all that work to change the town name.
5: It used to be Henpeck.
8: And they went to
11: Henpeck.
8: Oblong.
5: It went from Henpeck to Oblong.
11: Huh.
5: It's a tiny little place.
11: Henpeck's such a cute name.
8: Mm-hmm.
5: It's about, it's a little over 1 square mile.
7: the town of Oblong.
8: And they kicked your butt.
7: And they kicked your ass.
5: They kicked our ass. And I'm assuming John was on the field that night.
7: Yeah. You get out of Oblong and you take three steps to the left. Yeah, all right, I'm out.
13: I better not catch you in Oblong city limits ever again.
14: John, maybe it's time, you know, to heal. Maybe I should come to Oblong, John, if you're still there, and we can, I can apologize to the mayor. I can come in, I can have ownership and accountability for what was clearly my fault and was not a cool thing. And maybe, you know, I get the key to the city of Oblong. This whole thing goes full circle.
7: Oblong is the home of the Illinois Oil Field Museum and Resource Center.
11: Ah.
7: A collection of early oil field artifacts from the early days of the oil industry in Illinois.
11: This guy know how to party or what?
7: Yes.
14: What is the big industry in Oblong?
11: Coal.
7: Meth. Methamphetamine.
14: No. Come on.
11: It was all coal down there.
7: I don't know.
8: Football. They're trying to get their biggest export to be football players.
7: I cannot find that information.
8: They have perhaps the information.
7: Oblong has one public four-year high school and one public grade school. That's pretty much it.
9: Hmm. If you're looking for ukuleles, they got the Blue Potato Music Shop.
7: Is that true?
8: Mm-hmm. Blue potatoes.
11: They better be blue. I'm not coming down there for no white potato.
8: That sounds moldy to me.
7: All right. Next.
8: Hey, everybody. I'd like your take on a situation similar to when Riz lit up the neighborhood by putting bagged dog poop in a neighbor's can.
7: Yes.
8: I'm having renovations done in my house, and the contractor put a porta potty outside my house. Tonight, I was putting the trash cans out after dark or right near it. And this dude just steps out of the porta potty. Mm-hmm. Now, maybe I wouldn't have been as upset if he had acted apologetic and said it was an emergency, but he gave me a smile and a bro head nod and then continued his evening stroll with his weighted vest. Yeah. I was a little stunned and tried to figure out how to react, and all I did was wait until he was about a house away and mutter, "It's not an effing public restroom."
7: It's fine.
8: But he didn't acknowledge that he heard me. To make matters worse, my husband then, you know, who is also a big fan of the show, said the guy was probably Joeing in there.
7: No.
8: Am I right to be pissed off or creeped out?
7: He's not showing in
11: also,
7: there.
11: If
8: do
11: he
8: I do
11: showing,
8: anything? Do I post a sign? Post a neighborhood Facebook page?
14: What a hot,
11: yes,
14: stinky
11: I
14: Joe.
11: Can I say I would rather you Joe in a porta potty away from people
8: yeah, that's
11: where
8: right.
11: nobody's
8: right.
11: seeing it than out willy-nilly in the yard?
7: Absolutely
8: willy-nilly
7: correct.
8: Is exactly what
11: willy-nilly indeed.
7: Keep your willy inside your
11: also,
7: nilly.
11: Also, as somebody who gets excited when, because I hate a porta potty, but when I'm like walking and there are some, I'm happy they're there in case something does come up where it's like,
7: right.
11: Oh no.
7: Listen, if it were my property and the porta potty is there for if you're getting work done in your house,
11: yes.
7: and for an extended period of time, I'm not using the porta potty.
11: Right.
7: If the workers were so concerned about people going in there, then they should have locked it. Go ahead.
11: Make my day.
7: You're not knocking on my door to use my inside bathroom because I'm saying no.
11: Yeah, it's more of a convenience.
14: That is a hot and smelly Joe.
11: Disgusting.
14: That guy really was really horny. That's an emergency.
8: That's
14: if you
8: a
14: got an emergency,
8: time.
14: Joe.
7: You really got to get the poison out?
14: Yeah, that is an emergency. That is like I'm about to snap at the workplace and hurt somebody. I got to get some sort of poison out of my body.
9: Is it a nice looking porta potty?
8: Aren't they all?
7: I'm sure it's your regular. It's your run-of-the-mill Johnny on the spots.
11: Sometimes they put lattice on them, and they can assume kind of a more proper stance than they normally do. You know what I mean?
8: Right.
11: Kirkwood stuff.
8: I thought Johnny on the spot was like another colloquialism or whatever of like you know another word for
11: like
8: a
11: Kleenex,
8: porta-potty.
7: A Band-Aid. Yeah.
8: No, it's a brand, and it's very like regional.
11: Oh,
14: yeah.
8: Like I remember saying Johnny on the spot.
14: It is a colloquialism, mm-hmm. but it's not for pooping. Like Johnny on the spot means like oh you're lucky. Like, you're a lucky guy. You were there at the right place at the right time,
7: but
14: which
7: Johnny,
14: makes sense, because when you need a porta potty and
11: you
14: find
11: right,
14: one.
7: But Johnny on the Spot is a brand of porta potty?
8: I think so, because when I was living briefly in Southern California, we were doing that record, I remember there was this instance I kept saying Johnny on the Spot, and these people kept saying, listen, man, you're going to have to tell us what that is. We don't know what that is. I was like, oh, you know, like a porta potty. They're like, why don't you say porta potty?
11: Right.
8: We don't know what a Johnny on the Spot is. And I think I looked it up back then. And realize that's kind of a regional thing. I don't know if it's a Missouri company or not.
11: I wonder what they call porta potties out west. Like, do they have like a company?
8: Different brands.
7: Like porta potty.
11: Surfs down.
7: So, porta potty is not a brand. Porta potty is what it is.
8: General term, yeah.
7: Portable toilet.
11: Tell me what it is.
7: Johnny on the Spot.
8: Johnny on the Spot company. Let's see.
9: I guess it got
11: portable toilet
9: out.
11: Brands.
8: Oh, yeah. I guess it did get bought out.
11: Brands in
7: Johnny
11: New
7: on the
11: York.
7: Spot.
8: Jenna, it's about enhancing your portable restroom.
11: Yo, you want to go to a New York porta potty? It's called a call ahead. You better make that call ahead of time because you're going to be crapping yourself.
14: It's called a call ahead? I've never heard that before.
11: Call ahead. Yeah, it's a New York exclusive known for premier VIP options.
14: That.
11: Also, Fusion Site New York. It's where all the poo-poo and the caca fuses what? Together. What?
8: Johnny on the spot. They have their own YouTube with 37 subscribers. Who is subscribing to Johnny on the Spot's YouTube channel?
14: I don't know.
11: Big Terry?
14: Yeah, Big Terry.
8: That's
14: exactly.
8: Super weird, right?
14: Next.
8: Okay, I'm sorry.
14: Oh, dude, is it acceptable for somebody to use a porta potty?
8: I think it's totally fine.
14: I think it's fine.
8: I think it's totally fine.
15: There's no lock on it?
8: Yeah, unless they're abusing it. Unless you hear that plastic door slamming at 2 a.m. or something right. A couple times.
14: Rafe, you okay with it?
13: Yeah, I'm fine with it.
14: Scott, you're okay with it?
13: I'll allow it.
14: All right, we'll allow it. Next.
8: Hey there, this is your European Team Riz member, and I wanted to share a couple of things since I was just there and Riz is going to be there soon. Yes, be warned that ACs are at a premium. Even the locations that say they have AC, still a little questionable at times, and I told you that.
14: Well, yeah, we're staying at an Airbnb, which...
8: Yeah, so did we, and it said it had AC, but it was...
14: Not thrilled about it, I'll be honest with you, but fine.
8: It was an exercise in having it work and be on, because they have, like, timers, so it'll just turn itself off. Let's see. For use while walking around, I would recommend a neck fan. It has been a game changer living in Germany. Dude, I'm telling you, everyone will have it. And Mallory was like, we need one of those. We need one of those.
11: Everybody looks so dumb with a neck fan.
14: I know,
11: fan.
14: So dumb.
8: Everybody was, well, it's not like the old Six Flags ones. These ones are kind of nice and high-tech looking.
11: What do you mean? Show us what you mean.
15: They're fancy now.
11: Because everybody looks dumb with a neck fan. And I say this as a perimenopausal woman who has one. I will not be... Courtney Landrum, who I love... Because she's a bit older than me. She goes, you need a neck fan. And she gave me one for this show because I was having hot flashes.
8: Look, first of all, you got these little like data looking things from Star Trek that go around your neck and legitimately like cool you off. That is pretty dope. But the old school ones that hang on a string that are kind of down on
14: that.
8: Your chest. Okay.
14: I don't want people in France to think I'm not cool.
8: Oh yeah. No, don't listen to me or the European person telling you.
11: Go there.
14: What does he know?
8: How to make life
14: Euro trash.
8: Easier.
14: What?
8: And lastly, on your first day or two, I recommend doing one of those hop-on, hop-off buses. You ride it one full trip around the city. You take note of the places that you want to see, and then you can use it like a bus to get close to all the things that you want to see next time.
14: Okay. That's a good tip. Thank you.
8: And yes, you should go in the Eiffel Tower,
14: good
8: you
14: tip.
8: Silly, silly man. Who would go to Paris?
14: I don't want to wait in line.
8: I didn't wait in line. Boop. In. Boop.
14: I think it's one of those. There it is. I see it. It's like going up in the arch.
8: Absolutely not. I am so embarrassed.
14: Remember when you went up in the arch and you went, oh, I'm up in the arch. I'm at the top.
11: Yeah.
14: There it is.
8: Not. No.
11: It was cool. It was all carpeted up there, which I was not expecting.
14: Well, then you look at the little windows and you go, okay, cool.
8: Oh, this is in Paris. Yeah. Come on, man. Don't be silly.
14: There's Illinois. There's across the river.
8: I love St. Louis. It's not Paris.
14: One more. All right, fine. I'm going up in the Eiffel Tower.
8: We'll stay on the overseas thing for a second. If you guys could choose one ethnicity or country of origin of food that you could only eat for the rest of your lives, only that one. So, you know, Italian, pizza, pasta, gelato,
14: okay,
8: Mexico.
14: Right.
8: You got churros and burritos.
14: You have to pick one cuisine.
8: Only one.
14: Only one.
11: Mm. Only one.
8: Rest of your life.
14: Only one type of cuisine.
11: So like Italian, Mexican, whatever.
14: Right.
11: Okay. Me?
14: Yeah, go ahead.
11: We've done this before, and I always say Mexican because I feel like there's more variety with what Mexican cuisine's got going on over there. Like, and trust me, I love pasta, but if I picked Italian, I feel like I would get so blanded out. It's all kind of the same. It's noodle. It's sauce. It's just whatever. Suck
8: Holy
11: on
8: smokes.
11: That.
14: You just started an international incident.
11: I don't care. World War III begins now.
13: Glad there's a desk
8: and
13: between
8: a World
13: you
8: Cup
13: guys right
8: on,
13: now.
8: Start
13: I'm glad
8: today.
13: There is a freaking soundboard between you two guys.
14: Listen,
13: right
14: I'm
13: now because the tension
14: say,
13: in here is thick.
14: I will say that the surprising answer for me is Asian food. Oh. I will pick Asian food.
11: Oh.
8: Me too, but you have to say
13: what
8: specific.
13: Because
8: Chinese is very different
14: probably
8: than Japanese.
14: Chinese food. There's so much variety. And so many different variations of
15: and
14: Chinese food.
13: Yeah, name five.
14: Sichuan.
11: Sushi?
13: We're done here.
11: Okay.
8: Orange. General Tso.
14: General Tso's chicken.
11: I go to...
8: You're out of your mind.
14: Pork fried rice.
8: If I'm going Asian, I'm going Japanese.
13: Fried rice.
8: Through
13: white
8: through.
13: Rice. There's jasmine rice.
14: It's definitely Asian.
13: Rice on rice. There's rice
14: aroni. It is more of a decision between Japanese or Chinese, but I'm leaning more towards Chinese because it's got way more variety, but... If it's only one thing for the rest of my life, because you got noodles, you got rice, you have all the meats, vegetables,
7: various spice levels. And don't get me wrong, I love Italian food.
14: Mm-hmm. Doesn't sound like you do.
9: I know.
7: Rafe, what are you picking?
14: I'm with my soul twin on this one. I just had this conversation with someone like Mexican 2 days food. Ago, which is great. Here's the thing that Mexican might get me off Mexican food.
7: Onions.
14: Well, no.
11: You don't have to have onions, dudes. Bean out. It cheese is, out. Chicken out. Shredded chicken. Big old chicken.
14: It is. You have I feel beans. Like all of these all categories, you are going to run into like the problem of it is a lot of the same ingredients. Nacho. But I feel like I don't get sick of Mexican. Like,
11: right.
14: I can always have it.
7: There's so much variety with Chinese food.
11: Again,
14: you're done
11: please
14: here.
11: List out what Szechuan you were talking man. About.
14: You're done here, Szechuan Scott.
11: You did not, for my liking,
7: did
11: what
7: I
11: you
7: just
11: said,
7: tell you?
11: You did.
7: I said there was
11: honestly,
7: different 4,000 different types of noodle dishes, rice dishes, all kinds of meat dishes and so, vegetable
11: rice,
7: dishes.
11: Rice, bean, tortilla, nacho, okay. Shredded chicken. What do you want? You want beef? You want chorizo? We got it all.
8: I'm not sure. I'm not sure.
14: The issue with the Mexican.
8: I'm not sure about that.
7: Here's, oh wait, I can't. I'm sorry, I can't make my my Chinese food supreme by adding sour cream to it. I'm sorry.
11: Taquito. Oh, don't even get me started
14: soy
11: on
14: sauce.
11: What we're smothering things in, dude.
14: If you eat
11: we
14: soy
11: got
14: sauce,
11: salsa,
14: it's supreme.
11: Green salsa, red salsa. We got corn. We got every type of cheese. Cochia cheese. We got it all.
14: What are you talking about? Well, let's get
11: guacamole.
14: Me honest here.
11: Thank you, Scott.
9: Oh, healthy fats.
14: Oh, honestly, orange chicken and General Tso's chicken. Those are so wildly different.
9: Yeah, the Springfield cashew chicken.
11: And not even pad one thai has with sesame the Chinese seeds. Cuisine.
14: That- I'm just saying, like, you're going to run into this problem with all foods. The only mark I'll get against Mexican food, because I saw this email when it came through, weak dessert. It's a weak, it brings weak to the sweets. It's
11: what are we talking about?
14: Churros or Mexican ice cream. Not top of my list.
11: Fried ice cream, dude.
14: Fried ice cream's fine. Fried ice cream's fine. You did fry it, which I appreciate as a Midwestern man.
11: An empanada filled with sweet nectar.
14: We didn't even bring up empanadas.
11: Empanada. You can have them savory or sweet. Tell us about that in the
14: tamales,
11: Chinese food.
14: Oh, green sauce or red? Hello.
11: Variety, dude. You're going to be eating for life.
14: I will say there was an argument for the sweets category in the American fair and in the Italian fair category. And I do love Italian. It is probably a close second.
11: Tiramisu.
14: I could tear up a lasagna.
7: Yes, tiramisu is a dessert that you could get, yes.
14: Gelato.
11: Ooh, I love it.
7: Also a dessert.
14: A third dessert. Meatball.
7: Yeah. Also a dessert.
11: Yeah. Yeah.
14: Just another meatball. Would you like a dessert? Would you like to see our meatball
7: cold
14: menu?
7: Spaghetti at 3 a.m.
14: Yeah.
11: Is a dessert
7: with
11: itself.
7: The light of just the refrigerator reflecting off your...
14: I mean, pasta and
7: sweating forehead.
14: I can jam pasta and garlic bread into my
11: dulce
14: bowl.
7: I know.
11: Dude.
14: Almost any time, also. It's close.
8: Yeah, but you have to.
14: I think I'm going to go. I'm going Mexican, and it was close.
7: These are both wrong answers.
9: Scott, also think about all the hot sauces, salsa, tahine, all that. But I think I got to go for the one that's the easiest to make, and I think that might be Mediterranean because a lot of fresh stuff. Less time. I don't have to worry about if
11: olives?
9: I'm in a hurry. I could do it quick, and it's still good. And there's a bazillion varieties.
11: Hummus and olives and charcuteries galore.
14: You know, yes. I'm gonna be honest, man. You got me over here thinking about crab rangoon and fried dumplings and wontons. Now
9: try to make that yourself. You know,
7: but it doesn't say you have to make it yourself.
11: Oh, I don't. In my head, nobody. I'm eating.
14: Oh, it's
11: things
14: on tap.
11: Other people have made.
14: It's on tap. If I have to eat the same thing, it's on tap. That means nachos on. That means like right now, I'm upset. I have a hangnail.
11: What do you?
14: I need nachos, and I turn around. There's just a nacho bar right behind.
7: Yes.
11: What type of fantastic cocktails and drinks are you having with your Chinese food?
14: Mm-hmm.
7: Well, we didn't talk about drink.
14: Oh no, bubble tea.
11: Oh, let's
14: tea,
11: talk
14: dude.
11: Drink.
9: Green tea.
14: Bubble tea.
11: Well, yeah, we're gonna bubble tea and green tea, and
14: you get all the bubble tea you want, dude.
11: Suck it to
14: it's
11: me.
14: Best.
7: Oh, I don't like those little boba. Ugh.
11: Oh, I do. The tapioca balls all
9: those
11: up in your
9: fun.
11: Mouth. They're so good.
14: Also, a third of Chinese food. Let's just be honest. No thanks, no time. Some of that stuff's coming out, and you're like, I don't know what that is.
9: Yeah, every
14: it's
9: meal you
14: tentacles
9: have
14: tentacles and little tiny corn on the cob in there. Don't like that. Don't like those two things mixed together.
7: You don't like little corns on the cob?
14: I do, but not I with do. Tentacles. I like the little water chestnuts. I'm a freak for water chestnuts, my man, and little corn on the cobs. But I don't want to see a little tentacle arm.
7: Oh, little corns on the cob. Come on, those are the best.
9: Have you ever tried like fried bat from a wet market?
14: Yeah,
9: pretty
14: well,
9: good stuff.
8: That's right. He does have a lot of options.
7: All right. Well,
14: old
7: thank
14: Wuhan
7: you.
14: Wuhan Scott.
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14: Don't go over to Wuhan Scott's house for dinner. He chose Chinese food as his always meal.
8: I'll hold mine as a secret for the next time somebody asks us.
7: All right, we'll take a break. We'll come back. Maybe a news story or two. It is 9:07. It is Thursday. Traffic and weather. Moon coming at you.
8: 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Accident left lane block, 55 westbound at Poplar Street Bridge. Your point forecast is going to be hot. High of 95. Some storms available tonight, but are possible tonight. Right now it's 76 at the Point Studio.
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16: 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But they have everything from calming medications, because the fireworks are coming up, of course, and everything else you need. It's local. 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
18: A woman on TikTok's going viral because she accidentally swallowed her AirPod.
16: Oh. What? I'm sorry, what?
18: Her AirPod.
16: How do you accidentally swallow?
18: Well, she was grabbing for her vitamins. She was grabbing vitamins from the table and inadvertently added an AirPod to the pile.
19: Well, been there.
18: And she didn't realize it until she sat in her car and it said her AirPod was connected. And she realized she didn't have her AirPods with her, or so she thought. She slowly came to the realization and then freaked out.
16: Weird.
18: So what do you do? What do you do?
20: How big are your vitamins?

0: laxative she was taking.
1: Oh,
0: and the stress. And on day five, she finally went to the doctor to get an x-ray to figure out if it was still stuck inside her. It was not. She evidently passed it without seeing it.
2: That's good.
0: And in an interview, she admitted that she didn't give up looking for it, but her stomach was so upset, it got to the point where searching was not reasonable. You think this is not real?
3: Can I pose a theory?
2: Doing it for the views.
3: Never mind. No. Never mind the doing it for the views or the whole fake thing or any of that kind of stuff.
0: Yes.
3: I would like to pose that she lost it. She just can't admit it. She just can't admit that she lost this thing. So she's like, oh, maybe I swallowed it with my big giant vitamins.
2: It was connected,
3: though. What do you mean?
2: It was connected to her
0: car. So she said it connected. It
4: could have been on top of her car or something.
3: So what? It's in the trunk or something. Who knows?
0: Wow. Generator.
2: I want to believe that she had it in her bowels and she pooped it out.
0: Yeah.
3: Was she not poop knifing?
0: No. She said her stomach was so upset that it got to the point where searching for it was not reasonable.
3: Well, then you don't really care.
4: Let's test this out. See if it could still connect.
2: Come in here, Scott, and swallow this AirPod.
0: Well, somebody asked her if she would have used the AirPod if she would have found it.
2: Oh. I don't want to get poop particles all up in my ear canal, dude. Yeah. Give yourself pink ear.
0: Ear E. coli.
2: Yeah.
0: I don't want to. Rizzuto Show. Traffic and weather. Yeah. Quick break. We'll come back with sports.
3: I think I would. If it could survive that. It could survive a 24-hour thing and some rubbing alcohol.
2: I was going to say, do your animals want to eat your AirPods? Because my cats love how they smell.
0: God, my animals don't eat stuff.
3: Ew, so weird.
2: They like my earwax. Yeah.
3: Yo.
0: All right, 9:20. Thursday, traffic and weather, moon coming out.
3: 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Road work. Two right lanes closed. 55 westbound between 64 and Poplar Street Bridge. Your point forecast, mostly sunny, some night storms. High of 95 right now, 78th Point Studio.
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16: All right, Moon Valjean, what do we got?
18: We're going to start with the NBA Finals, where the Knicks pulled off something the league has literally never seen before. New York came back from 29 points down to beat the Spurs 107-106. Largest comeback in NBA Finals history. That puts the Knicks leading the series 3-1, and they're just one win away from their first NBA title since 1973.
16: Here's what it sounded like.
3: Nobody guarding the inbound pass. Brunson gets it, fires up a three. Shot no good. The tip, it's gone! It's gone! It's gone! With 1.2 remaining, Knicks take the lead, and it's 107-106.
16: I saw a video yesterday of a Knicks fan trying to light a Spurs fan's head on fire. Oh, you see that one?
18: No, voluntarily? That's wild.
6: You know what I saw? Taylor Swift was wearing a Stevie Nicks shirt that she had printed up, but instead of the correct spelling, it said Nicks on it.
16: It did.
6: And I was into it, baby. I was into it.
18: Bootleg merch. I guess that means it's fine.
6: It's fine. Hey, you know what? She's got billions.
18: Oh, yeah?
16: It's a Nicks shirt, Taylor's version.
6: All of the girls and boys are going to be buying that shirt or making it themselves. That's cool.
16: Also, somebody threw an egg at Victor Wembanyama's head as he was leaving and hit him.
18: Oh, no.
6: Well, that's not very nice.
16: New York fans, classy, as always.
18: Yeah.
14: I mean, they Spurs are kind of choking it up right now.
16: Man. Oh, that was a big choke.
14: They've had two games that they should have won now.
18: Yeah, it was a bummer.
16: It was a big choke last night.
18: Cardinals absolutely rolling right now. Redbirds crushed the Mets 9-2 last night for their sixth straight win, matching their longest winning streak of the season. Jordan Walker, again, star of the show, drove in a run in the first inning, then launched a three-run homer in the fourth as part of a four RBI night. Walker now has 52 RBIs, a new career high, and he's been on fire lately, hitting over 400 in his last seven games. Cards have outscored New York 16-2 through the first two games of the series and will go for the sweep tonight with Hunter Dobbins on the mound. Massive NFL news broke yesterday afternoon. The face of the Kansas City Chiefs is officially locked down for the next decade. The Chiefs front office announced that they have signed superstar quarterback Patrick Mahomes to a historic contract extension. The team tacked on two additional years to his current agreement, legally locking Mahomes in through the 2033 season. Total value of the contract now sits at a jaw-dropping $504.75 million.
16: Guaranteed, too.
18: With every single dollar being completely guaranteed.
16: $500 million contract.
14: Potential to make more, too, right?
18: Yes, it officially marks the very first contract in NFL history to cross the $500 million threshold.
16: Wild.
18: Absolutely insane. He had originally signed a 10-year, $477 million deal back in 2020. So, wow. Oh, wow. Let's go over to the 2026 FIFA Men's World Cup officially kicking off in just a few hours. 2 p.m. St. Louis time, Mexico will host South Africa in front of a roaring crowd in Mexico City to start a month-long international soccer marathon. Now, it is an expanded World Cup, so here's the numbers if you don't know what's going on. There are 48 teams. Usually, there's been 32 traditionally, so this is new. This is new.
16: This is new.
18: 104 total matches, an increase of 40 games compared to Qatar just 4 years ago. Now, the host countries are obviously three instead of just one. It's the United States, Canada, and Mexico. It's that combination. And the tournament will last 39 days, featuring matches on 34 of those days. So this is exciting. They're saying over 6 billion people will be watching. So all you soccer naysayers, you're idiots. And you're in the minority.
6: And nothing's getting done.
16: Are the 6 billion people where? Worldwide.
18: Yeah, that's why it's called the World Cup. And we're fortunate enough to be hosting it.
16: For the television broadcast.
18: FIFA has officially mandated that all venues be referred to by strict geographical instead of corporate commercial designation. So if you hear somebody say the Kansas City Stadium, that's Arrowhead.
16: It's Arrowhead.
18: But they can't say that. So New York, New Jersey Stadium, that's wherever it is. Yeah, MetLife.
16: MetLife is now the New York, New Jersey Stadium.
6: I've been enjoying like all the people that are coming to our country for the first time because of the World Cup and like seeing all the Americanized, like weird, like the big gulp, like a guy like lost his mind.
16: Oh, I saw that.
6: Yeah,
16: I thought that was going around cute. Just having all the American things.
6: Yeah.
18: Fox Sports holds the English language broadcast rights, and they are doing something incredible for the fans at home. They are broadcasting a record-setting 72 matches completely free over the air on local network TV, including Channel 2 locally. That includes every single United States game, all knockout matches, and the final. So all other 32 contests are going to be streamed live on Fox 1 or broadcast on FS1, but that is huge. While no matches are being played directly in St. Louis, thousands of local fans are already making the drive to the state of Kansas City, or to the Kansas City Stadium, which is hosting 6 major matches beginning next Tuesday night when Messi and Argentina face Algeria. Now, the U.S. men's national team is captained by who? St. Louis's own Tim Ream. and they'll kick off the tournament run tomorrow, 8 p.m. in L.A. against Paraguay. Fox is treating it like a mini Super Bowl with a massive three-hour pregame show starting at 5 p.m. I'm your sports, and that's your mood, because doing the bull dance, feeling the flow, working it, working it.
16: All right, thank you.
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4: Yep, I'll tell you what, when you get done mowing the grass...
5: Well, I do my best Forrest Gump impression with all of that mowing I have ahead. To do around the property.
4: It. 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
5: Like Mama said, life is like a box of chocolates. You never know what you're going to get, except at Fast Eddie's Bon Air. 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
4: Let me get it right. 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When you're done mowing the grass, come over here and lounge around with me on the beautiful outdoor patio with all the big screens, the live music playing, the hot chick on a stick.
5: What about that fancy surf and turf you came up with?
4: 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And it's called the Eddie. It's the king of all foods.
5: Like Mr. Shannon always said, if you're 21 and in the mood, come on over to that Clark Bridge and come see Fast Eddie's Bon Air in beautiful Alton, Illinois.
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19: All right, we've been talking about, like, our favorite backyards. We talked about that earlier in the show. And I was just thinking, you know, as far as your favorite room in the house, I hope the floors are good. Because if not, Michael's Flooring needs to come on up in there and give you some good-looking floors. Let's say you just moved into a house and you didn't pick out anything that's going on in there. And you look at this one room that has great lighting. And you think to yourself, you're like, ah, I'm going to make this my special room. I don't know what that means to you, but you make it that. 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Well, guess what? 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And there is a outlet right down the street, down Olive, for Michael's Flooring, down from 105.7 The Point. So we even got some neighbors down here that you will know and trust, along with Michael himself, which is Mike Reynolds. Anyway, Michael's Flooring. 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

Welcome to the Thursday midday show on 105.7 The Point, St. Louis. I hope you're hanging in there. Almost made it to the end of another work week. I've got your opportunity to win some Godsmack tickets for the show on Sunday night at Hollywood Casino Amphitheater. And we've also got Alt 101 coming your way just after 12 noon. Thank you very much for hanging out with us. The latest

0: Riz Show as they take over Arsenal BG Ballpark for a night at the Grizzlies. 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

I don't know if you have been watching these NBA finals, but the game last night between the Knicks and the Spurs was absolutely freaking incredible. Between the NHL Stanley Cup finals, which have been great, the NBA finals have been entertaining as hell. The last week or so of sports watching has been pretty awesome. The one area that I've been neglecting is the Cardinals. Since I'm watching these finals games at night, I'm not tuning into the birds all that often. But I think they got a dub last night against the Mets as well. Foo Fighters now. New music from Greta Van Fleet coming next on 105.7 The Point.

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The lineups are always killer. 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

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We need your help. And when we say we need your help, you guys always step up. You always do. You're badasses in that way. Next Friday morning, June 19th, we need your help. Hubbard St. Louis is trying to team up to fill a truck for Operation Food Search. And I'm not just talking about like an F-150, like the bed of one of those. I'm talking about a big-ass 18-wheeler, all right? We want to stack that thing full of food for Operation Food Search. Did you know that summers see a huge drop in food donations? 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Also, we will have point stickers for you, donuts from Donut Drive-In while supplies last, and everybody that stops by to donate, you got a chance to enter to win a $500 grand prize. St. Louis, we need you next Friday, June 19th. You're going to step up. I know you will. I can't wait to see how much you step up. But if you need details, 1057thepoint.com. I have to cough so bad, you have no idea.

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1: Emil and the Sniffers will be at the Factory this Friday night, June the 12th. Godsmack will be at Hollywood Casino Amphitheater with Stone Temple Pilots this Sunday night, June 14th. 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Brian Perns will be at the Blueberry Hill Duck Room, along with Tidal Volume next Thursday, June 18th. 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Muse will be at Hollywood Casino Amphitheater with Block Party on July 5th. The Black Keys will be at the Factory on July the 19th. And The Urge will be headlining the Big Throwdown with Less Than Jake and My Posse in Effect on July 25th at St. Louis Music Park. The concert calendar is brought to you by Iron Age Tattoo, your number one choice for tattoo.

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I was just reading this blurb about Alice in Chains. And this isn't new information or anything like that. It's just new information to me. But I think it was back a few years ago, Jerry Cantrell was on Jay Moore's podcast. And he talked about how Scott Weiland from STP reached out to him to see if, you know, he could potentially sing for Alice in Chains. And, Jerry doesn't tell you the exact time period or what was going on with STP at that time, that sort of thing. But as I'm just sitting here thinking about it, I mean, it would obviously not be as great as Layne Staley and Jerry Cantrell singing those songs. But boy, Weiland singing some of those Alice in Chains jams would be pretty interesting, I bet. New music now from Dirty Heads. New album called Seven Seas is out tomorrow.

your way just after 12 noon today. We have four albums that are celebrating their anniversaries. We have two albums from 2002, one from 2008, and one from 2021 for a gentleman that we just saw a couple of weeks ago at Point Fest. Alt 101 coming up shortly. Might give away some Godsmack tickets at the end of Alt 101 as well. So we got that percolating as well. Who will be the new drummer for Pearl Jam? I just want to know. So bad.

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This is Alt 1.

This time, another O2 release celebrating an anniversary on this day. It was on this date, again, back in 2002, that Korn released their Untouchables album. We fast forward to 2008 for the album Rise and Fall, Rage and Grace from the Offspring, released on this date back in 2008. It's Christy, Are You Doing Okay? The Offspring in Alt 101.

was on this date back in 2021 that Mammoth released his debut studio album. That's Don't Back Down in Alt 101. And I've got one more thing for you. Going to play some Godsmack. They are here on Sunday at Hollywood Casino Amphitheater along with Stone Temple Pilots. 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

exciting with both the NBA final and the Stanley Cup final that I completely forgot until earlier today that the World Cup starts today. First game coming up at 2 o'clock between Mexico and South Africa. And then a game later tonight, South Korea and Czechia. We'll update you on all things sports coming up next hour. New music from Muse.

Well, don't look now, but Blink-182 has reactivated their MySpace page. I honestly did not know that MySpace was still a thing that operates. And all of this is leading to what is tomorrow is the 25th anniversary of Blink's album, Take Off Your Pants and Jacket. So we expect some kind of, you know, expanded reissue, previously unreleased material, that sort of thing. But that anniversary is tomorrow, so theoretically we should know tomorrow what Blink is talking about in all these posts.

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Cardinals in action right now in New York, taking on the Mets. Bottom of the third, Cardinals up 4-3. If you did not watch the NBA final game last night between the Knicks and the Spurs, do I pity you. What an absolutely tremendous game, with New York winning 107-106, taking a 3-1 series lead in that NBA final series. It was just such a great, I mean, just such a great game. Tonight, in the NHL, Stanley Cup Finals, the series is tied 2 games apiece between Carolina and Vegas. And then also, this afternoon, 2 o'clock, Mexico and South Africa in the World Cup. And also later tonight, South Korea versus Czechia. That's sports. This is Green Day on 105.7 The Point.

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songs in St. Louis right now is this next one. 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

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Energy up.

0: gang have Godsmack tickets for you, as well as Taste of Chaos tickets. 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
3: Hey, what's good, everybody?
4: Hey, how you
5: what
4: doing?
5: Up?
3: Today is Thursday. It is June the 11th, 2026. We are the Woody Show.
6: Yeah.
3: I'm Woody. That's Greg Gorey.
4: Hi.
3: We got Menace.
5: What's up?
3: Gina Grad.
7: Hi.
3: Seabass is here. We got Sammy.
8: Hello.
3: She's our executive producer. We got Morgan, our associate producer. Vaughn is a video producer. And then we got Bort and Menchie in the Woody Show production department. Dumbass Tyler is here. Thank you for being here and giving us some of your valuable time today. Many ways to be a part of the Woody Show. You can call in 877-44-WOODY, which after the show becomes the after-hours voicemail. 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Look for us there at The Woody Show. And, of course, good old-fashioned email, which is email at thewoodyshow.com.
5: Yeah. Yeah.
3: Now, the parking leaves a little to be desired, but everybody loves them some Trader Joe's.
5: Oh, yes.
3: And every year, Trader Joe's asks the shoppers to vote on their favorite products of the year.
5: Ooh, yeah.
3: And they're always coming up with new products. It can be challenging. Mm. I mean, some of my favorites, the old school favorites, like the orange chicken.
4: Oof, God, that's the best.
3: With the fried rice. And just, oh, my God. Oh, so good.
8: Shovel it in me.
4: Made by yeah. God.
3: And some of the most winning items even reach the ultimate level, which is the Trader Joe's Product Hall of Fame.
8: Oh.
3: And so this is the 17th annual Customer Choice Awards.
4: Okay.
3: And the overall winner was the steamed pork and ginger soup dumplings.
8: Oh, I've had those. They're delicious. Yeah.
3: I've not tried these, but this is always where I make some notes.
8: Yes.
3: For my next trip there?
4: I don't think I've had this.
8: They're like they're restaurant quality.
4: Like pot stickers kind of?
8: Yes
4: or
8: and
4: softer.
8: No. They're softer and okay. Sort of more pillowy.
3: Mm. Yeah, because you're supposed to put them in a broth.
4: Okay.
3: Like in a soup.
8: Mm. They're really good.
3: Yeah, that was up from second place last year.
8: Well, they have soup in them.
3: They won over the runner-up, the butternut squash mac and cheese.
8: Yeah.
3: Which, no thanks.
4: Sounds good.
3: Yeah, but you lost me at butternut squash. I don't know why people always
4: really?
3: Think like
4: you don't
3: butternut.
4: Like that?
8: It's fine. It doesn't belong in mac and cheese.
3: Exactly.
4: I think it's awesome.
3: Exactly.
8: Mac and cheese wasn't broken.
4: That's true.
5: Yeah.
3: I like zucchini, but I don't like butternut squash soup.
5: Really?
8: No, I do.
3: Or the other thing, eggplant.
8: Love eggplant.
4: Love eggplant.
5: Can we
3: yuck.
5: Talk about something Dude, good.
4: Butternut like, squash yeah. is so velvety and good.
3: Favorite new product, and boy, is it trendy.
4: What?
3: Protein pancakes.
5: Oh, nice. Yeah, power
8: might as well.
5: Cakes.
3: Yeah, so fluffy frozen flapjacks.
4: Mm-hmm. Uh-huh.
3: 20 grams of protein per 4-pack.
8: You might as well get those.
4: I got those at Trader Joe's. I don't know if I got the protein ones or not, but you can also microwave them for 45 seconds, and they are awesome.
3: Okay. Yeah,
8: they're good.
3: My kids have been eating those for years. You get them at the regular grocery store, and it comes in like just a kind of like a plastic
8: like a stack.
5: Yeah.
3: Kind of bag. They're there's three pancakes
4: and they're
3: in each
4: small,
3: little,
4: pretty small.
3: Yeah, they're like regular size.
8: Yeah.
5: What
3: they're like
5: a
3: regular.
4: They're so damn good.
3: Then eat 2 packs, man.
5: All right, I will. Dude, you know what my favorite item from Trader Joe's is? Is the mini French baguettes. Have you tried those?
4: No.
5: They're in the frozen section. Dude, so freaking good. I just put them in the oven and then eat them with like steak and stuff.
3: Mm. All right. Trader Joe's Customer Service Award winner's favorite beverage went to spiced cider.
8: Okay.
3: And it's a seasonal thing, but it's won 5+ times. It is headed to the Hall of Fame.
8: Ooh.
9: Yeah, okay. It's really good. And if you put it in their pumpkin bread, oh my God, it's so good.
3: In their, what do you mean?
9: When you bake it, like when you buy their pumpkin bread to bake and you add that apple cider to it, delicious.
3: Okay. Favorite produce went to the teeny tiny avocados, Greg.
8: Adorbs.
3: So the bags of the 6 itty bitty avocados, they are just so loved, and they've won the category more than 5 times, and they are also Hall of Fame bound.
4: Okay.
3: Best appetizer at Trader Joe's for the Customer Choice Awards went to the creamy spinach and artichoke dip.
8: Never going to get mad at that.
3: It's so good. Man, it beat out the runner-up, which is the jalapeno and cream cheese crispy wontons.
8: Excuse me? Those do are also not good. Know those.
3: Okay.
8: Love.
3: Favorite breakfast and brunch went to hash browns. Now, I would I guess because new product was the pancakes. It can't win twice.
8: Yeah.
3: But, favorite breakfast and brunch went to hash browns because, I mean, you know, they're just the little patties.
8: Yeah.
4: Can't go
8: wrong.
4: Those,
8: yeah. Up a hash brown.
3: Those are easy. You know what they kind of remind me of, Greg? You know the ones that that you like at the resort, like the little triangle ones?
4: Yeah.
8: Oh, like the potato cakes?
3: Right. Yeah, because they're so crispy on the outside, but the inside is just perfectly, like it's a nice,
4: it's like soft.
3: Yeah, it's a nice contrast of texture.
4: Oh,
3: you know?
4: The resort ones. Yum.
3: Okay, best lunch and dinner went to butter chicken with basmati rice.
8: Yep.
4: That's
8: it's really good.
4: So good.
3: Uh-huh. You know I don't do Indian.
8: It's not curry.
4: Right. And it's total restaurant-y.
3: But I don't like butter. Butter chicken's got, I thought butter chicken had curry in it.
8: I don't think so.
3: Are you sure?
4: It probably does.
3: It does.
8: I don't know. It's not curry chicken.
4: Having had it 1,000 times, Woody would hate it.
8: Oh, yeah. It's so good.
3: Because we made them, there's a place right by our house, Gina.
8: Yeah.
3: It's a place called The Curry.
8: Oh, yeah. Right? I haven't tried that place.
3: It's a pizza place.
8: Yeah. Oh.
3: And they have all kinds of like different pizzas. You can get standard pizzas there. And they had, we usually get like this barbecue chicken pizza, but they made the mistake and they used the butter chicken.
5: Oh, damn.
3: With the barbecue sauce and everything else.
8: That
3: and, like,
8: doesn't go.
3: It just tasted straight up curry.
8: Weird. Yeah, that doesn't sound good.
3: Anyway, so that was the number one thing. I know a lot of people love that stuff, just not for me. But steamed pork and ginger soup dumplings and chicken tiki masala were the runners up. In the best lunch and dinner category.
4: So good.
3: The favorite sweet treat, the Sublime ice cream sandwiches.
8: Ooh.
5: Okay. Yeah.
4: Yes, please.
5: Dude, so freaking good.
3: Number one in the dessert category for another year, so you know they're good. The best snack went to the garlic butter Irish potato chips.
8: Okay, sounds delish.
4: I haven't heard of it.
3: They were a favorite in the new category, and they've worked their way into everybody's hearts to be the top snack in the store.
9: Yeah, they're new. I've seen them everywhere right now, but I had never seen them before. They're there right now.
3: Yeah, the garlic butter Irish potato chips.
8: Damn,
3: that sounds good.
8: That sounds amazing.
3: And favorite non-food product went to the Brazil nut body butter. So
4: cool.
3: I don't know what you'd use that for, but okay.
8: Smear it on yourself.
4: My favorite non-food Trader Joe's items is these little bottles of lemon-scented spray, and it's perfect for the bathroom.
3: Okay.
4: Yeah.
3: Like a poopery kind of thing?
4: Like poop spray. Oh. Okay. It's good.
3: Yeah. The favorites there, I told you, the orange chicken, the fried rice, the other thing that we love from there. You know those little, like... cheese and cracker things you used to get with the little plastic like paddle that would use
8: pack things.
3: Yeah, but they have some snack thing there, and I forget exactly what it's called. They have a couple different ones. There's one where it's these little, what do they call those? Like where those little kind of, they're cookies, but they're like round and rolled
8: purulines?
3: Up. Yeah, something like that. And there's a little peanut butter. So it's in that same kind of package where those little things come on the side and you dip them in the peanut butter. It's chocolate and peanut butter. That's really good. They also make a peanut butter and jelly one where it's those little things and you dip them because they have peanut butter in the middle of the little cracker things. And you dip them in the jelly.
8: Sounds great. No problem with that.
3: Yeah, them's is good.
8: Yep.
5: I like the candied walnuts. You know, they're pretty much walnuts with sugar on them.
4: Sugar all over.
3: Yeah. And then we also get the dark chocolate peanut butter cups.
4: Oh, God.
8: Oh, those are awesome. And like the minis.
3: God. Yeah.
8: They're amazing.
3: Oh, my God.
8: Yeah.
3: All right. Well, I definitely want to try a couple of these things, like the steamed pork and ginger soup dumplings.
4: Yeah.
3: And I want to try the
4: garlic butter.
3: Yeah, the garlic butter Irish potato chips.
4: Yeah.
3: So
8: sounds cool.
4: Try it right now.
3: 877-44, Woody's the phone number, now that we're starving.
8: Please.
3: Hit us up with a text. We're going to go raid the... vending machine. Menace can get himself his favorite thing out of the break room downstairs are the little like charcuterie.
4: Yeah.
3: Like gas station charcuterie.
5: No,
3: basically.
5: No. They're Hillshire?
4: Hillshire Farms.
5: Yeah, dude. They're like so classy.
3: They're high end.
5: Yeah. I love them.
3: All right. 877-44 Woody. Text over to 22987. 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
11: 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And The Urge will be headlining the Big Throwdown with Less Than Jake and My Posse in Effect on July 25th at St. Louis Music Park. 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
27: 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We've got mostly cloudy skies in St. Louis today. There's a high of 94 and a low of 71, and those winds are getting up to 27 miles per hour.
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0: 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Very glamorous.
1: Yeah.
2: Very nice.
0: Canned goods, non-perishable food items. Bring those by. 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And everybody who donates has a chance to enter to win a $500 grand prize.
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1: You know, Amtrak, the trains.
2: Yeah.
1: There's an Amtrak, like, track suit.
2: What?
1: That they're selling. And so, yeah, it's a zip-up jacket, joggers, and a sleep mask designed by a student in New York who won a contest for the design. They're selling for, like, almost $300. This is it. Like,
2: who
1: buys that?
3: Blue and white.
4: It's not ugly. Yeah. There's a lot of train fans out there, though.
5: Yeah, there's a lot of train heads.
4: There's you know what I mean?
5: So crazy you were saying that because right before the show started on social media, I was watching this video. I'm talking about, like, guys in their 20s. They're lining up at a train station, all with cameras, video cameras, and stuff like that, just to wait for a train to pull up so they can take

0: photos and videos of it.
1: Honest question. These are like the autistic kids, right?
0: No. These are just
2: Okay, it is that for sure, Woody. Yes.
0: Well, some of them. I think
1: I'm not trying to be a dick. That's a thing, right?
2: Who's this for?
0: Yes. Yeah. I think on the ground floor of people first being aware of like people going to do this and post it on social media, yes, maybe kids with autism really into it. But I think it has branched out to like guys in their 20s. Like they want to make videos about trains.
3: Wow. So are the autistic kids like the tastemakers and trendsetters?
0: Yeah, pretty much.
2: Well, here it is. It was that, but then also it's 50-year-old dudes. And who loves modern trains more than anything?
3: Oh, yeah.
0: This is just another version of what you've talked about, Woody, where people go to airports and they make videos of planes taking off.
1: Yeah.
0: You know, and it's
2: people,
0: the same thing.
2: There has to be an audience for that because I went to go park at the airport recently. There was a dude on the top deck of the parking deck with a video camera. And he had this live stream thing. Mm-hmm.
0: The guys in their 20s that are now jumping on it, they see that these other kids initially they posted it and then there's millions of views of it, right? So they're monetizing it.
1: Everybody got a podcast all of a sudden.
0: Yeah, so
1: right?
0: They figure out like, oh, wait a minute.
1: Everybody's an influencer.
0: I can post a video of a train, it'll get a million views, and then maybe I can make some
1: money off
0: of it.
1: It's not like all of a sudden everybody's into watching trains pull up. Yeah. They're just doing it because they think that they're going to get rich.
0: Yeah.
2: Who do we know who's into buses, school buses?
0: Oh, that's our friend Adam. Yeah, but that's his true passion.
1: Oh, dude, he's...
0: And I did ask him if it was sexual, and he said yes.
1: Yeah, he did. He said there's a weird kind of like sexual turn on to school buses.
4: Oh.
1: And not for what's on the school bus.
3: Okay, that was right.
1: This is like the bus. Like, he could tell you anything and everything about, that's a Bluebird, or that's so weird. You know, because there's those different
3: I didn't know there were different
1: manufacturers.
3: Ones.
1: Okay. Yeah, right. And he could tell you all the different.
0: He was showing me a video of like the different handles to open the doors.
1: Oh yeah,
4: Men used to go to war, and now they're obsessed with trains and buses.
2: Like, well, there's and I should know this being an engineer, but there's a large like mechanical engineers and electrical engineers especially would be into this sort of thing. I am not one of those, so I don't get it.
1: And there's also the train engineer.
2: Well, yeah, but that kind of engineer. Yeah. I did go when I was in my 20s and I couldn't, like in school, I went to an engineering boot camp or job thing. Mm-hmm. And they were like, this is how you become a train engineer. It's basically a work study program, but you had to be away for like 6 weeks at a time doing whatever.
1: Yeah.
2: Knocking bums off.
1: You know what it is? Okay. So I think as we're sitting here talking about this stuff, I kind of figured out what bothers me about the craziness over the Costco. Mm-hmm. Nikes, or all of a sudden there's a billion people people are legitimately into things, right? And that's fine. It's the phoniness of all the people who aren't, and it's just for the trendiness of it.
2: Yes.
0: Yeah. They find out.
1: That's annoying for whatever reason. It's not ruining my day. It's just what, like,
3: it's irritating.
1: But I wonder why I have like an irritated reaction to it. I don't really think about what about it? Because, okay, fine, whatever. Let people enjoy. That's fine. Enjoy stuff. There are things that I enjoy. Fine. But it's authentic. Like, there's an authentic joy in garbage pail kits. I enjoy garbage pail kits. Like, for real. Not because everybody all of a sudden decided they're in the garbage pail kits, and now I'm in the garbage pail kits.
2: I never questioned that Woody likes the Steelers.
1: Correct. Or planes.
2: Right.
1: You know, things
2: Yeah,
1: right.
2: Exactly.
1: And so, like, there's authenticity to it. It's the phoniness, the chasing.
0: The people that are
1: chasing
0: jumping
1: fads
0: on it
1: and
0: they
1: trends.
0: Think they can make a dollar.
3: Well, you know who the latest one of that is? Labubus. Do you hear about Labubus anymore?
1: No.
3: No, you do not. No.
1: Same with the stupid hoverboard things that everybody was riding around. Like, you know,
0: those were fun.
2: There's a lot of shots being taken at Menace.
0: Yeah.
1: No. I'm just in general. I figured out because I'm trying to figure out more why, you know, why do you feel a certain way, or, you know, what's the root cause, or what's the root, you know, of this thing, and what truly bothers you about it? Because really, who cares? Because people go, well, who cares? Just let people enjoy stuff.
3: But they don't.
1: Fine.
3: That's the point.
1: It's the phoniness. Yeah. It's the inauthenticity. Like, there's just nothing real. It's just this phony. And that's something for them to look into. Like, why do you feel the need to chase?
3: Yeah, to jump on this bandwagon.
1: Chase trends.
3: Yeah.
1: That's one thing when you're a kid, because you like everybody's trying to fit in.
3: Right.
1: 877-44. We got to take a break because Sammy keeps holding up her sign.
4: Yes, we do.
3: Loves that sign.
4: Please, I beg you.
1: She loves that sign.
0: Fun killer.
1: Like, what happens if we don't?
4: Well, we'll get in trouble because everything will end up running together.
1: Oh.
4: We do need to play commercials.
1: People think this is like such an important, like, radio managers are the worst. Mm. Like, there is nothing important happening here. Like, look what we're doing for a living.
3: Yeah.
1: You know, like what happens if we don't break right now? Like, does anything, is there any kind of actual consequence?
3: The world stops spinning. You know what
1: I
3: mean?
1: Yeah.
3: Mm-hmm.
1: I will take the break, but damn.
4: Thank you.
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1: Yeah.
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1: Hey. Hey. Yeah.
0: Woody, Greg, Menace, Gina Grand, Seabass, Sammy.
2: Hello.
0: We got Morgan phones open, 877-44-WOODY. Text always available for you. Just hit us up there over to 22987. A couple of fun facts. Did you know that finding money is the number one thing that puts us in a better mood?
3: What?
2: Not surprised.
3: No way.
0: I mean, whether it was number one or not, but yeah. I mean, I don't think anybody's surprised you find money. Good times.
3: It's awesome.
0: 25% of people say they'd be willing to pay someone to assemble furniture.
2: Absolutely.
0: 1,000% on that.
2: No, I love it.
0: A wedding ring helps a man in a job interview, but it hurts a woman.
3: Oh really?
0: It's kind of like they say a guy out at a bar will have better luck with women if they have a wedding ring on.
1: So insane. Mm-hmm.
0: Compared to not having one on. Yeah, because you women want what you can't have.
1: Apparently.
3: Yeah.
0: 40% of men believe that a woman should not mow the grass. Well, if the guy's sitting on the porch and the woman's mowing the grass, there's something wrong with that.
2: Yeah, for sure.
0: But if you own your own home and there is no man around and you cut the grass, like, who cares?
3: No problem with that.
1: And mowing the grass is kind of fun.
0: No, it's not.
1: Oh, I like it.
0: The average American watches up to 18 different TV channels, even though you have like 4,000. And ladies, if a friend asks you to be a bridesmaid, it costs you about an average of $1,700.
2: Way more than that.
1: Yep.
0: Way more than
2: $1,700? Between the bridal shower, the bachelorette party, the wedding itself, it's so expensive.
0: 18% of women have gotten a credit card behind their spouse's back.
1: That's so crazy.
0: Well, hey, my wife was hanging out with this woman that she's friends with, and she has like this whole system because her husband watches the credit cards and all sees what is being spent there. He does all the reconciling of the bills and stuff. So what she does is she goes out and she buys gift cards. She goes grocery shopping. So she'll go grocery shopping, buy a bunch of gift cards, whether they're Visa gift cards, Target gift cards,
1: restaurants,
0: whatever, because it just shows up as, whatever she spent at the grocery store, quote unquote, right? And then she keeps all those for herself. So when she wants something, she goes and uses these gift cards and their husband's none the wiser.
1: That's
3: love
1: not
3: it.
1: A bad idea.
0: That is some shady lady stuff.
3: That is genius.
0: If I've
3: what it
0: ever
3: is.
0: Heard.
1: She needs to treat herself.
0: 877-44-WOODY. Text us over to 22987. There'd be a missing persons report if I found that my wife was doing something like that.
3: Wow.
1: Jeez.
0: Text over to

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0: 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It is the Woody Show.
1: Yeah.
0: Woody, Greg, hey. Menace, Gina Grant, Seabass, Sammy.
2: Hello.
0: We got Morgan. The phones are open for you. We are just pleased that you were here and checking out the show today. Thank you for doing that. 877-44-WOODY is the phone number. Send us a text over to 22987. And you guys, time for another trademark copyright Woody Show original game. It's called Guess the Number.
2: Okay.
3: All right.
0: So listen to the story, and then I'm going to ask you, using multiple choice, to guess the number.
2: Okay.
0: This guy in Florida, he hit up the grocery store, got what he needed, then hit up the self-checkout, started scanning his stuff, but the employees noticed that he was ticket switching. That's when it looks like you're scanning items, but you have a cheaper item underneath the more expensive item.
1: Yeah, yeah,
0: you know, remember Tyler was talking about how he did that?
3: Yeah.
0: That thief. Anyway, so this guy was busted. The cops were called, and the dude was arrested. Now, this is where you guess the number, because this wasn't the first time this guy has gotten busted for doing this same damn thing.
3: Can't stop.
0: And not only that, all at the same store.
2: Oh, that's
1: same
2: a bad
1: store.
2: Idea.
1: Same
2: store. Spread it around.
0: So how many times has he done this before? Guess the number. A, 5 times. B, 15 times. Or C, 35 times.
2: It can't be 35.
3: I'm going 35.
2: Yeah,
1: I'll
2: me
1: say
2: too.
1: 15.
2: Yeah, same.
0: 15.
2: Yeah.
0: The answer is C, 35 times.
2: Okay. Then they deserve it.
0: At the same store doing the same damn thing.
1: They know your face when you walk in.
3: Have his photo just plastered all over?
0: Yeah, how's he even allowed in the store?
3: In the store at all.
0: 877-44-WOODY. People have been banned from Walmart for way less.
2: Yeah, for once.
0: Text us over to 22987. 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
1: You can poop on the floor. Right. You know, you can choose something or whatever. Mm-hmm. Man, you crap in my bed. Like, that might be a deal breaker.
2: So yeah.
0: And now, more of The Woody Show.
3: We're going to play some Gen Gap trivia.
4: I'm excited.
3: With Morgan, and it's specifically like, will she know the phrase?
5: Yeah. I hope so.
3: We get reminded from time to time that Morgan is way younger than, say, like myself or Gina or Greg.
5: I always forget that.
4: She could be my daughter.
5: And I have bad memory, too, so things don't retain well.
3: Yeah, it's just frame of reference stuff, you know?
6: She acts like she's super young.
7: She's an old head.
5: Compared to you, yeah, I am. The old head.
3: Yeah, exactly.
8: No. She acts like she's a different generation from me.
5: I am. Yeah.
8: Look, no, you're not.
5: We act so different.
8: We're both millennials. We're like 5 years apart.
5: Is Sammy really a millennial, though?
8: Yes. Yeah, people in their 40s are millennials.
7: She's a millennial.
3: Yeah, she is.
5: 40?
8: Mm. No, I'm just saying. People older than me are still millennials.
3: Yeah, that's true. Fine, yeah, you're both millennials.
5: Maybe I'm not that young, but
3: you're not Gen Z.
5: Younger than all y'all.
7: Yeah, that's true.
9: And look how far it's gotten you.
5: Yeah, exactly.
3: Will Morgan know the phrase?
5: I hate when Steve asks is right.
3: We'll find out. Yeah, so like somebody said, my kids and I were watching Blue's Clues with Steve, and in one episode, two of the clues were tape player and cassette, and the kids were just lost.
7: What was that?
3: You know, but I mean, obviously, like, Blue's Clues was hella old.
9: Yeah, we're still watching that.
4: And cassettes are still.
3: You'll put anything on that just keeps the kids occupied.
9: It's called Bluey. Thank you.
3: Yeah. Someone said I asked a question to a class of 13 and 14 year olds. When no one answered, I said Bueller, just blank stares.
8: Yeah,
3: bummed her out.
4: Well, that's 80s, right?
3: My kids were in the car. I told them they had to roll down their windows. They had no idea what I meant, dude. I experienced this. My son is 16. And we rented just like a truck, you know, all this big Halloween stuff that he's got. Mm-hmm. And I was taking it to store it. And so I got this truck. And it's like a U-Haul kind of rental style truck. Mm-hmm. Nothing fancy. There's no power locks and windows and stuff like that. He had never seen in his life a manual
7: window.
3: Wow. Yeah, he goes, what is this? I go, it's to roll the window down. He goes, to what? I go, like, I said, turn it. And he's turning it the wrong way.
7: Oh,
3: I go, no,
7: God.
3: The other way. And the window goes down. He goes, weird.
4: What would you say if you wanted your passenger to put their window down? Would you say put your window down nowadays? I always say roll up
7: and roll down.
3: Yeah, I say that.
4: Like, make sure you roll up your window.
7: And when you're recording something on your phone, you're taping it or you're videotaping it.
9: And kids still say that. Like, they'll still say tape.
7: Yeah.
4: Right.
7: Because they're used to
9: it's
7: saying
9: just
7: it.
9: So, ingrained.
3: You know what I have noticed as well is that these kids now cannot tell time just looking at a clock or a watch if it's not digital.
7: Yeah.
3: Like
7: sad.
3: Just especially if the numbers aren't on there. If it's just they have, you know, like there's
4: like
3: something
4: slashes or
7: like
4: whatever.
7: The ticks. Uh-huh.
3: Yeah, there's just
4: or
3: the
4: dots.
3: Tick marks there. Man, they're
9: forget
3: lost.
9: About it.
3: They can't tell you.
4: I thought they taught that in school still.
3: You can do that. Tell time just looking at a clock.
5: I was just looking at it like, yeah, I could.
3: There's a digital time right next to it. It would take you a second?
5: Yeah, could I have to do 5, 10, 15, 20, 25, 30?
3: Really?
4: You do?
5: Well, if it's like on the 3 or something, then 5, 10, 15, So it'd take like 2 seconds.
9: I think it just could be a brain power thing.
5: So it's like 3, 15. Because
9: they still have wall clock.
5: I'm telling y'all, my brain is trash. Yeah. Like, I've
7: and
5: gotten
7: she's been
5: so
7: hit
5: dumb
7: several times.
5: I don't sleep, so my brain is actual trash.
6: I feel you.
3: We had to leave for, taking the kids to one of the activities. And I told him, I said, hey, we're leaving here in 15 minutes. Be ready. Well, what time is it right now? As we're standing next to, we have a big like dining room table. There's a giant wall clock. It's like one of these oversized wall clocks. I just point to it.
4: Yeah, there's the time.
3: And I go, I can't read that.
4: Oh, that's a clock?
5: That's for decoration.
4: I thought that was a sundial.
3: They knew it was a clock, but they can't read it.
7: I thought that was moving artwork.
3: Yeah, I'm surprised they don't teach that stuff.
4: Yeah, I thought
3: I remember we used to have to do that. Like, here, draw. It was an empty clock face, and it would say, draw 7:30. Mm-hmm. And you'd have to draw.
7: Yeah, you point to
3: 7:30.
7: It.
3: 7:30.
6: Yeah, there's so much stuff that we did that they don't teach
7: well
6: anymore.
7: Cursive that's going out.
9: But the thing is, wall clocks still exist. There are still plenty of rooms I walk into with a wall clock in it, so to claim that you just see that and you're just like, well, that's Might as well be a hieroglyphics.
3: Yeah. Somebody said I tried to pay for some gift card at Starbucks once with a company check, and the girl behind the counter had no idea what a check was and never even seen one. So just ended up using a card. Like, but if you have a card, I mean, I guess if it's a company check.
7: Yeah, use their money.
3: Yeah, cause as opposed to getting, you know, reimbursed.
7: Yeah.
5: Ooh, can I brag? I know how to balance a checkbook.
3: Wow.
7: That's
3: neat.
7: A big deal. That's a cool, lost right? art.
3: Is it?
5: It is,
3: though?
5: Yeah. Oh my God.
4: Add and subtract.
3: Just keeping track of.
4: I have.
7: Nobody even uses that portion of their checkbook.
3: Are you talking about like register. You. But hold on. So you reconcile your
5: I don't
3: spending.
5: Anymore, but I was taught that when I was a kid.
7: Yeah.
3: You don't do it.
5: I do still write checks, like Greg. Like, I'll write checks to pay bills and rent.
7: But you don't, put it in your register? Keep...
5: No.
7: Okay,
3: so you're not balancing your checkbook.
7: That's why I said I know how to.
3: But you know how to do it. Okay,
6: if she
3: now,
6: had to, she could do it.
5: Right.
3: Now I'm fully getting.
4: If it took anybody more than 30 seconds to learn, quote, how to, that would be concerning.
5: I just remember when I learned as a kid, that was a rare thing.
7: Yeah.
5: Like, kids didn't know how to balance checkbooks.
7: Yeah, we had that class, too.
3: 877-44-WOODY. You can text us over to 22987. Jen Gap Trivia. Will Morgan know the phrase?
5: Hopefully.
7: I'm excited.
3: Yeah, so Gina's put together just a few of these. Yep. And we're going to see if she knows what these different phrases mean, right?
7: Uh-huh.
3: All right, so we'll do that next here on The Woody Show. Hang on.
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29: 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We've got mostly cloudy skies in St. Louis today. There's a high of 94 and a low of 71, and those winds are getting up to 27 miles per hour.
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1: Hey. 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
0: Thank you for giving us some of your time this afternoon. Woody, Greg,
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0: Menace, Gina.
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0: Phones are open, 877-44-WOODY. 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
1: Yeah.
0: Because between now and 4, we're giving away those tickets for Godsmack and STP. 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
1: Woody. 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
2: Gen Gap Trivia. Morgan, will she know the phrase? These are all well-known phrases. Mm-hmm. Will Morgan know that? We were just kind of talking before the break. Yeah, references that made people feel old when these younger people didn't get it. Somebody said, I'm 31. I was in the car with my younger sister. Kelly Rowland came on, and I was talking about the song when my sister asked who Kelly Rowland was. And I turned to her. I said, yo, Destiny's Child.
3: Hello. She's,
2: again, blank stare. Destiny's Child?
4: Who dat? Never met her.
2: Yeah.
3: I was like, she?
2: Oh, that was with Beyonce? Oh, Beyonce, I know.
3: Yeah, obviously.
2: But had no idea. Destiny's Child.
3: Damn.
2: Kelly Rowland. Yeah. This other one said, a couple years ago, my very young coworker came in wearing a pink sweater on a Wednesday, and I jokingly responded with, on Wednesdays, we wear pink. She looked very confused and said, is there a dress code? And I explained it was a quote from Mean Girls, and she said that she had heard of it but never seen it, and it sounded like a movie that her mom would know.
3: That's sad, because I'm like, oh, that new movie, Mean Girls.
4: I wouldn't have
2: really
4: known that.
3: Oh,
2: yeah.
3: My God.
2: All right, so Gen Gap Trivia. Will Morgan know the phrase? And the first one is...
3: Hey, Morgan, if somebody said, as if... What would that mean to you?
5: As if, like, no way.
2: Yeah.
3: Ooh, okay, good. Right.
6: That's
3: good.
6: Yeah, yeah. Right. Where is it, where's it from? Yeah. Where is it from?
5: Oh.
3: What movie is it from?
5: Oh, movie? Oh, God.
3: Or
5: no clue.
3: TV show?
5: I was going to guess, like, some pop magazine, like Tiger Beat or something. As if.
2: Is that Legally Blonde?
3: No.
5: No.
2: It's not?
6: Yeah, Tiger Beat is not a movie or TV
2: as
6: show.
2: If.
5: I know, it's a magazine.
2: Is it Reese Witherspoon, though?
3: No, but you're circling so
4: you're
3: close.
4: In that world.
2: Yeah. Yeah. What is it?
3: Clueless.
2: Clueless.
3: As if.
7: Alicia Silverstone.
2: Okay.
6: Yeah.
2: Never
6: seen
2: All right.
3: I'm just going to skip around here. What if somebody looked at somebody and said, schwing?
2: Yeah, what is that?
3: What's schwing?
5: I'd bang you. Like,
3: okay.
5: Schwing.
3: Morgan.
5: Yeah.
3: You're doing
2: that's
3: good.
2: That's a lucky guess.

0: You mean like, how would you use it?
1: Like actually saying the word
0: swing? Yeah.
1: How would you use it? Swing. I'm excited right now.
0: I mean, yeah. Like, excited. Dude.
2: Yeah.
0: Check out. Yeah. Did you guys see Clueless? Did you see Alicia?
1: Swing.
3: Swing.
1: Oh, okay. Yeah. So it's not like telling the person.
0: Yeah. Yeah. And it's from.
4: Swing is from.
1: No clue.
0: Wayne's World.
1: Never seen it.
0: Never saw Wayne's World. Okay.
1: Know about it.
2: You've heard of it.
5: Yeah. He doesn't necessarily.
0: And you know the characters though, right?
1: Yes, because everyone does that for Halloween, right?
3: Swing. But do you know what the movie's based on?
1: No.
3: Oh.
0: It's an SNL bit.
1: They were. Do you guys remember E-Bombs World, that website?
0: Yes. Yes.
1: Yeah, that's what I always think of.
0: Okay.
3: Okay.
0: Yeah, Wayne and Garth, these two guys that had like a cable access show.
3: Party on.
0: It was called Wayne's World.
1: Mm-hmm. Okay.
0: Yeah. And they were just like, you know, kind of like Bill and Ted, sort of.
4: Yeah.
0: Like
4: that
0: same kind of dopey stoner type of.
3: Exactly.
0: Dumb.
3: That's true.
0: Yeah.
3: What if somebody said, hey, Morgan, big whoop.
1: Oh, like big deal, big whoop.
3: Okay, you're doing really good.
0: Yeah, that one's easy.
3: Okay.
0: Yeah.
5: That's another Mike Myers.
1: I just can't tell you where they're from, though.
3: No, that's okay. I'm bugging.
1: Oh, I'm bugging like, what would that mean? I'm bugging like I'm not having a good time? Or I'm like not in a good mood right now?
4: Yeah, you're bugging.
1: I'm kind of bugging this week.
4: Yeah.
3: Like, you guys, I have so much work to do, and I have, like, on this deadline, stressed? I'm bugging.
0: Like I'm freaking out?
3: Yeah, like, I'm freaking out.
1: Like, you're stressed? Okay.
0: Yeah.
4: I mean, bugging is still used today. It's not like...
0: But has it changed definition or how you would use it? Because for me, I'm bugging means I'm freaking out. Like, I'm anxious. Mm-hmm. I'm on edge.
3: Yeah. Mm-hmm. I'm bugging.
0: Yeah, I'm bugging.
1: Would that be the equivalent today, like, I'm cooked?
4: Or you can say, like, Morgan's bugging, like, she's acting crazy.
1: Yeah,
0: like, I've heard that. And because crash out, that just means you freaked out, right?
1: Right.
0: Like if you say I'm crashing out,
1: that's past bugging, I think.
0: But that can mean I'm bugging.
4: Yeah.
1: Extreme bugging.
0: If you want to marry the two together. Yeah. Like if you try to explain like what I'm bugging is, you could say when someone says like, oh, dude, I'm crashing out.
4: Yeah.
0: That means I'm bugging.
4: I do agree with Morgan, though. It's you are being a little more extreme when you're crashing out.
1: Crash out is like the last straw.
0: All right. Gen Gap Trivia. We're asking Morgan, does she know the phrase?
3: Hey, Morgan.
1: Yeah.
3: Gag me.
1: Oh, I mean, is it sexual?
3: Nope.
1: Like, okay, then I don't. Oh, gag me.
0: Like if somebody says, gag me with a spoon.
3: Gag me with a spoon.
1: Oh, no, I haven't heard that.
3: Oh,
0: what?
3: Really?
1: That's shocking. A spoonful of sugar helps the medicine go down?
0: No.
3: Sure. Wow.
0: Spoonful of sugar apparently will help you with hiccups.
3: Right? I never
2: really?
3: Know if that works.
1: That's big sugar.
0: No, big sugar. My stepmother had one of my kids try because they had these hiccups that wouldn't go away and it worked.
3: Huh. Okay.
6: I know a spoonful of peanut butter works for hiccups.
1: Really?
3: Yeah. I've never heard that either. So Greg, say gag me with a spoon correctly.
2: Gag me with a spoon, you would be...
3: No, be like, just say it.
0: Hey, Greg. Oh,
2: gag me with a spoon.
0: Yeah. So Greg, you want to go see Wicked?
2: No, gag me with a spoon.
1: Oh, so you would rather get gagged by a spoon than go...
0: Like yuck.
3: Right.
0: Yeah.
2: Or look at this picture of a cockroach. Oh, gag me with a spoon.
1: Why the spoon part?
3: That's just part of it.
2: You use it to gag yourself.
1: Is it from a movie or something?
0: Yeah, it is. Well, it was used in another one of those movies. Same thing.
3: Famous, like Valley Girl.
2: Valley Girl.
0: Was it Valley Girl?
7: Hi.
0: Hi.
4: Hi.
0: We will continue part two of Gen Gap Trivia with Morgan coming up next here on The Woody Show.

0: 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Everything Alternative. That is Papa Roach. 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
1: Sweet.
0: To celebrate. I don't know how you celebrate, but take it.
1: Yeah.
0: I'll say
1: right.
0: I'm celebrating.
2: Use
0: yeah,
2: it.
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2: Rep.
0: And right now, caller 10 wins. 314-624-DUDE. 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

0: Welcome back, everybody.
1: Hey.
0: Gen Gap Trivia.
2: Oh, yeah.
1: Love it.
0: Morgan, who is one of the younger people who work here on the show, she got really bummed out when she turned 30.
1: God.
0: Damn near depression. But
1: inconsolable.
0: We're always baffled when she doesn't know something that we just figured was like something that everybody would know.
2: Super common knowledge.
0: Yeah, just some of these references that go right over her head.
2: Yeah.
0: Yeah, so we're doing Gen Gap Trivia. Does she know the phrase?
3: Hey, Morgan, props to you. What does it mean?
4: Oh, like, good job.
3: Oh, good job. That props to you, Morgan. All right, what about all that in a bag of chips?
4: Oh, yeah, this is a Southern one, right? So, like,
3: it
4: you're
3: is?
4: All that in a bag of chips. So
3: what
4: that just
3: that
4: means you got a big ego. A lot of confidence.
3: That's a Southern thing? Like,
0: no.
4: She thinks she's all that in a bag of chips.
3: That's how I'd say it. Like, oh, she thinks she's so great. She thinks she's all that in a bag of chips.
0: I mean, I guess you could use it in that. That context makes sense.
5: It doesn't have to be negative.
4: Oh,
1: yeah,
4: I've only heard it.
0: Like, dude, that chick is,
1: positive.
0: Dude, she's all that in a bag of chips. Like, she's great, or he's great. Like, man.
3: That's so funny, because I always
0: all
3: thought
0: that
3: it was
0: in
3: sarcastic.
0: A bag of chips.
4: Yeah, maybe it's a Southern thing, because, like, same as bless your heart. Like,
0: yeah.
3: You think you're all that negative.
0: I haven't heard it in that context, just in the positive context.
1: Me too.
5: Yeah, I've heard it in both.
3: And maybe negative it is Southern, because I've also heard she's all that in a side of slaw.
4: Oh, yeah.
3: She's very Southern.
0: That seems very, that seems very Southern.
3: Bling bling.
4: Yeah, bling bling.
0: Well, that's, come on. That's not even that old.
3: Yeah, what is it?
5: Bling bling.
3: What is bling bling?
4: A lyric from a rap song?
3: What is bling bling?
4: Jewelry.
3: There you go.
5: Yeah.
3: You're
0: or
3: really
0: being,
3: good.
0: Or being
4: is that
0: flashy?
4: A trick question?
3: Yeah, being flashy.
5: No.
0: Yeah.
4: Okay.
3: Hey, Morgan.
4: Yeah.
3: Psych.
4: Psych, bitch. Like, just kidding. That's still used a lot today.
0: What about what's the 411?
4: Oh, okay. Shout out to me. I know 411 used to be a number y'all would call back in the day.
0: For what?
4: To like get somebody's phone number. Like I'm trying to reach Janice down the street, and then they'd be like, "Let us look it up." So what's the 411 would be like? What's the details of the event?
0: Okay.
3: Yeah. Morgan,
0: information.
3: Yeah.
0: That was the
4: Thank
0: number
4: you.
0: For information. You would call information.
4: Yep. And they'd give you anything.
3: So instead of saying what's the information, you say what's the 411 because it's the information.
1: And they
3: line.
1: Would even answer information.
3: Yeah, exactly.
4: But would they actually give you just some random lady's phone number?
1: Oh yeah.
5: Oh, how about you got a book delivered to your house that had everyone's phone number and address?
3: Yeah. And then you sit on it.
1: Whether you want it to be in it or not.
3: Yeah, you sit on
0: the white pages.
3: Yeah.
0: Yeah.
3: Look at you.
4: I remember that. Oh,
3: what's the difference between the white pages and the yellow pages?
4: Yellow is business. White is residential.
3: Oh, Morgan.
4: Citizens.
0: You're doing very
3: Loving
0: well.
3: Loving this for you.
4: Maybe
0: you're
4: I am old.
0: Well.
4: Huh?
0: Someone says, I must be too old because I don't get most of Gina's sayings. No, I think the older you are, the more likely you are to have heard these.
3: You're supposed to.
0: Yeah, it's the opposite.
3: Hey, Morgan.
4: Yeah?
3: Talk to the hand.
4: Talk to the hand. Like, I'm not hearing this.
3: Get out of my face.
4: Like, I'm not talking to you right now.
0: Because talk to the hand because the face
4: ain't
0: interested.
3: That's right.
0: Ain't listening. Whatever.
3: Or finish this phrase. This is an A and B conversation.
4: See your way out of it.
3: Thank
4: you.
0: It goes back to bitch.
4: Is optional.
0: Yeah, bitch.
3: Or my name's Paul and this is
4: the Paul Wall Show. I don't know.
3: Between y'all.
4: Oh, I haven't
0: heard that one.
4: I've never heard that one.
6: Yeah, bitch.
0: Not heard that one.
3: Hey, Morgan. That's fly.
4: That's fly. Like, that's cool.
0: All right.
3: Yeah. You did
0: you're
3: really good.
4: Does fly still have a good connotation to it these days?
0: I've never heard anybody use it in decades.
5: So fly.
3: Yeah, that's fly.
4: Now it might sound sarcastic. Like, oh, you're so fly.
0: Yeah,
4: I
0: mean,
4: I might
5: that tone.
4: Guess how I look.
0: I just don't know if I've heard anybody use that since the 90s.
3: Since Kid and Play.
0: Yeah.
7: Pretty fly for a white guy.
3: Yeah, exactly.
4: Right.
0: Okay, yeah, pretty fly for a white guy, the Offspring song.
3: I'd say
1: Fly Girls.
3: Morgan did surprisingly well.
4: Did I get any wrong?
3: I think one.
5: Yeah, the Tiger Beat one. What was that?
4: Well, that's just, I didn't know where it came
3: from. Well, Gag Me.
4: Oh, I did get that.
3: You didn't get Gag Me.
0: Right. See, this is
3: really good.
0: This is the opposite when we're trying to figure out like what some of the new slang stuff is.
3: Yeah.
4: Mm-hmm. Yeah.
3: You got to remember where you come from.
0: Right.
4: That's very true.
3: Got to teach these kids the history.
0: 877-44-WOODY. If something's bogus. Oh, dude, that's bogus.
4: That's not real. It's fake.
3: Damn.
0: Or dumb.
4: Okay. Yeah. Actually.
0: Yeah.
4: Right.
0: That's bogus.
4: That's silly. Mm-hmm.
3: That's cap.
0: I'm trying to think of another one that I heard recently. People go because I was surprised I hadn't heard it in a long time. Oh, rad.
3: Yeah.
1: Rad kind of had a comeback.
3: Yeah.
0: Don't
4: like rad.
0: Yeah. I hadn't heard that in years.
1: Yeah. We
0: and then
1: rad.
0: Someone's like, "Oh, dude, that's rad." I'm like, "Wow." Yeah. It was somebody, a younger person. I'm like,
3: really?
1: That's had a resurgence.
3: Yeah. Oh, I have a question for Morgan. Finish this phrase: up your butt and
4: around the corner.
3: Yeah.
5: Nice.
4: Love a good directions. MapQuest, shout out.
0: Do you guys remember this? And someone says, what time is it? And you would say, half past a cow's ass.
3: A quarter till his balls.
4: What?
0: Yep. Lift up his left leg and...
3: Oh, I don't know.
0: See Niagara Falls.
6: Oh, really?
0: No. You remember that one either?
6: Yeah. Didn't know that part.
0: Hey, what time is it? Half past a cow's ass, quarter to his balls, lift up his left leg and see Niagara Falls.
1: So I thought it was half past a monkey's crack.
0: I guess, you know, depending. Maybe it's a regional.
4: Yeah, exactly. I thought it was time for you to get a watch.
3: Yeah, that's a good one.
6: I thought it was like ass grass or cash.
3: Nobody rides for free.
0: Yeah. All right, we got some more Woody Show coming up. 877-44-WOODY. 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
1: Hey.
0: Now, let's just say for the sake of argument, you want to be part of the show. Topic, whatever it might be. Yeah. You got a thought, hit us up. Phones are open, 877-44-WOODY. You can text us, check in, over to 22987. Some people are nice when they hit us up. Other people,
2: not
0: want
2: so
0: to
2: much.
0: Talk crap.
3: Kind of ishy.
0: Yeah, it's fine. Sometimes it's insulting.
1: Yeah,
0: that's okay. We can handle it. We just want you to be part of the show. It's nice to know that people are out there listening.
3: Exactly.
1: It is nice.
0: Speaking of insults, there was a funny post that this guy had about non-swearing insults.
1: Mm-hmm. Oh, I love those.
0: You know, I mean, I love to swear and use bad words in my everyday vocabulary because I can do that. I'm an adult.
3: Sure.
1: Right?
0: Yeah. Prudes prefer not to swear, but let's just say you wanted to insult somebody without using a curse word. What would you say? One from the post, and I've seen this before. I admire how you don't let your limitations affect your confidence.
4: Yeah.
3: Uh-huh. That's
0: pretty good.
3: That's a good one.
0: I envy people who have never met you.
1: That's good.
0: You
3: can like
0: try...
3: That.
0: Well, you did your best, and that's what's so sad.
4: Yeah,
1: oh, I like that.
3: That's good.
0: Best non-swearing insults. Wisdom is chasing him, but man, that dude can run.
4: Yeah.
3: Dang.
0: Thanks for helping. It was kind of like doing it by myself, but harder. You could try, I have neither the time nor the crayons to explain this to you.
1: Love that.
3: Good one, yeah.
0: Your brain has too many tabs open. Like, uh-huh. So you might want to close those down.
1: That's me.
0: You're the reason why the Power Rangers had to yell out their colors.
1: Ew.
0: That one's, I'm a little too old for that one, but okay.
4: I'm getting
0: it. I can still get
3: it. I mean, yeah, I get it in context.
0: And this is the dorkiest one that somebody mentioned. You're an unfrosted mini-weed.
1: Oh, that'll
4: hurt. Right.
0: Yeah. Wow.
1: So that
0: sick
1: cuts
0: burn.
1: To the quick.
3: Sounds like something a kid would say.
0: That sounds like someone begging to get their ass kicked.
4: Yeah.
0: Nice insult, dork.
3: Or grandma.
5: Whatever frosted mini-weed.
0: 877-44-WOODY. You got one? Hit us up on the text over to 22987. It is the Woody Show. 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
2: All right, we got to find out who's going to play the smartass game.
3: Yeah.
2: Because typically it's like, no. Maybe, I don't know, maybe like Greg and Gino would be good.
4: Yeah,
2: or,
4: I feel like it's always me and Steve.
2: I mean, because Sammy and Menace always do DUIQ. Mm-hmm. It could be Morgan and dumbass Tyler.
4: Oh, yeah, that'd be fun.
3: That's fun.
2: That's a combo we haven't. I don't
4: We
2: really
4: did a different
2: care.
4: Game. I think it was a different game.
5: Oh.
2: Was it? I don't know. Smartass game?
3: We could do.
2: That's where we have the clues and they get more specific as it goes on. Yeah. You know the game, right?
5: Yeah, I could have sworn me and Tyler played
4: maybe
5: it.
4: You did.
2: Maybe.
4: I remember.
5: But I'm
3: everybody's
5: not
3: playing.
4: I think I'm just
3: we could
4: hopeful.
3: Do me and Gino?
4: Yeah.
2: I don't know. Let's
4: Tyler and Menace. I feel like I always
2: Tyler and Menace.
4: Ooh. Oh.
5: That's good.
6: Or Gina and, not Gina, Sammy and Morgan.
2: Sammy and Morgan?
4: Those are two good combos.
3: Gino, you're just think exhausted from winning the
2: if you
3: game.
2: Have a favorite,
4: I am. I just win too much.
2: If you guys have a favorite combo in mind, please text over to 22987. Well, this new study from Australia.
3: How's their pie?
2: It's come out, and this one says that women like a man with a bigger penis. What?
7: What's happening?
5: How long did they research that?
6: What now?
2: The study talked to women and asked them to rate a man's sexual attractiveness, and the results showed that women rated men who were taller and have a V-shaped upper body and larger penises.
3: Oh my God!
2: As more attractive.
4: This is shocking.
6: Oh, wait,
2: what?
3: We're not objects, ladies.
6: I know.
2: That's crazy.
8: We don't care.
2: Yeah.
8: Just want a personality.
2: Men said that seeing another male well hung was an indicator to them that that man has a greater fighting ability and is a stronger, quote, sexual competitor.
4: There you go. You guys like it, too.
2: Not just like, man, this is a guy I'm going to have to battle with.
6: Yeah. I mean, in general, that's probably true, although we've talked about that guy in England who has the world's largest ones, literally the size of your arm, and he's a big fat lump of nothing.
2: Yeah. But is that, so, like, that guy having a penis, medical. I'm saying, but that guy having a penis like that, is that kind of like the big, giant, fat chick with the big boobs?
3: Like, because he's otherwise gross. Like,
6: yeah.
2: Right.
4: It's freak, like, show. You just want a ticket to the freak
2: show. Well, no, I'm saying we've talked about it before. Like, there's a correlation between, you know, the person who's got the really big boobs thinking that she's really hot just because she has the big boobs. Yeah. Like, no. Did you happen to see the rest of you?
3: Yeah.
4: So like, when I had my breast reduction surgery, all these dudes came out of the woodwork. Man, I feel so sorry for your husband. You bait and switch.
2: Bait and switch.
4: Yeah, like because I married him with big boobs and they got a reduction.
2: But what are you? But what are you now?
4: This is the reduction. Yeah, I'm still like a double D. I'm fine.
5: Nice.
2: Yeah.
4: But the thing is I always said that to people. I'm like, it's not hot. You don't understand. I feel like matronly, like just like a grandma. Like it didn't feel hot at all.
6: Oh, babe.
2: Yeah,
4: I got
2: like
4: rid of it. I went down to a double D.
2: I don't know. So women, if you have big boobs, is that something that you take
4: them out?
2: Like pride? Like in other words, like if Greg and I had Girthmaster penis,
3: right?
2: Like we'd be psyched about it.
3: Yeah, you'd be hearing about it.
5: Really. I think only if you're sorry, but not fat. Like you have to be curvy with big boobs.
4: But even that looks freakish. Yes. You know, like I've seen like, you know, like the bolt-on, like giant bolt-on, like porn stars, and people are still like, ugh. And they're hot. You know, the women are hot and they're thin, but the boobs just are bizarre looking on
3: so
4: them.
3: So you went down to a double D.
4: Yes.
3: What was the before?
4: Oh my God. A, B, C, D, F, G, G, G. I think I was...
2: You don't know?
4: Well, no, because it depends on the bra.
2: Oh.
4: So overall, I would say maybe a J.
5: Whoa.
3: That's so weird.
2: See, I don't know what that means.
4: It's like, I was like from...
5: It goes down the alphabet.
4: Yeah.
2: So the cup.
4: The cup. So not the band.
2: So when somebody says, if somebody says there are 34 C.
4: The 34 is the around your rib cage size. Under your boob. That's
2: under
4: what that
2: the
4: means.
2: Boob.
4: Yes.
2: Okay.
6: And you don't want to get much more than 34.
5: Right.
3: Oh, it's under the. I never knew there was
4: right
3: under the boob.
4: The rib cage
2: so,
4: under the boobs.
2: Whatever.
4: And then the cup is
3: the
4: size.
3: Oh, I thought it was from the
4: bra.
3: Backbone to the nipples.
2: Oh.
3: Like I thought it was all the way around.
2: Right.
3: You know what I mean?
2: Yeah.
4: No, it's a full 360.
5: But that's what the cup is.
2: The cup is
3: the
2: letter.
3: The letter.
2: Right?
4: Yeah, cup is
2: okay.
4: the letter.
2: So the bigger,
4: band.
2: The like, you know, so A being the small, Z being the biggest, right?
4: Sure, triple Z or something.
2: That's the way it would go.
4: Right.
6: Hey, how about this? And I didn't know this. Apparently no one in this room knew this. The cup size represents typically the difference between the bust size, so that 34, etc., and the under bust measurement. Each 1-inch difference typically equals one cup size increase.
4: There is math to it, because when they measure you, that's what they're doing. That's how they come up with your size.
6: If you have an A cup, you're really just an inch bigger below your boobs and around your boobs, and so on and so forth.
5: Oh, interesting. Oh,
2: okay. See?
6: I did not know that.
3: So B would be 2 inches more.
2: The way he read the description, I'm like, I don't even know what that means. But when he just said it that way,
3: see,
2: like,
3: I didn't know the difference.
2: From the rib cage to, like, you know, out to, like,
6: that,
2: you know,
6: being said, as Gina said, it's still not an exact science.
3: Right.
4: Every store will give you a different
7: They could put a man on the moon, you know, right?
2: Yeah, you know what I'm saying? All right, so we'll play the...
6: Got to vote for Tyler Menace. They're both R words. Makes good
7: what?
6: Radio.
4: That's Seabass's opinion.
2: So now he's reading the text.
6: Oh, okay.
7: What are we talking about?
2: Of who should play the smart ass game.
6: That could be fun.
2: What, Tyler and Menace?
6: Yeah.
4: Why not?
6: All right. Little buddy versus stinky butt.
2: All right.
6: Stinky butt. That's, tell me his butt really doesn't stink 99% of the day.
2: That's really good stuff.
7: It probably is pretty swampy.
6: What's up late writing?
9: You should find out.
2: Yeah.
6: Burn.
2: Well, Bort's ready to, I think, take Seabass out today.
6: What did I do?
9: Why not? Any day's a good day.
6: I talked about the AVN Awards.
2: He's right. Going back. Seabass is, like, you know, always on the text and sending people replies. Yeah. And he was taking some shots at Bort.
9: Oh, I didn't see those.
2: Oh, you didn't even see those.
3: Oh, you didn't?
2: And by the way, I thought that's why you were chiming in like that. I thought,
3: me too.
6: No way. He just has a bad attitude overall.
9: I'm just tired of his crappy...
6: Thank you.
9: I'm just tired of him.
2: What was the reply? Yeah.
4: Well, there was somebody who couldn't figure out where, like, a chunk of the podcast was missing for them.
2: Yeah.
4: And then Bort said, "I'm sorry, but I can't control your malfunctioning podcast app, nor your poor cognitive skills."
6: Now that is nasty. Is that what you want?
4: Try restarting your phone.
2: So, is that what you wrote back?
9: Yeah.
2: Okay.
6: Is that what you want?
4: Yeah. And then the listener wrote, "I don't see how my cognitive skills have anything to do with my trying to relay that your podcast isn't working properly."
6: Good reply.
4: But okay, Bort, be a grump about it.
6: Thank you.
4: And then Seabass had to jump in.
6: Trying to help out.
4: Because it was done. But he had to add.
6: Oh, this guy's left with a bad taste in his mouth.
4: Okay,
6: I'm not going to allow that.
4: He said, This is not the level of customer service we hope to provide.
6: Ah.
4: Someone of this poor attitude and being so uninteresting on air should not be on the text either. He didn't sign it, and the listener wrote back, "Thanks, Seabass."
6: Because they know I'm here to help.
9: Interesting.
6: And notice how that...
5: Uh-oh.
2: There we go.
5: This is a sign.
2: Let's go!
6: Notice how that reply got a laugh on the air, whereas Bort's did not.
9: You know what it sounds like? I'm taking a vacation, and Seabass may not be here tomorrow. We'll find out.
2: Well,
4: I don't like where this is going.
2: We have all been warned that if we ever hear baby metal playing, that we should all run for the hills.
3: Evacuate.
9: No, stay in the studio.
5: I'm gonna go.
9: No,
2: and this is baby metal?
9: Yes, it is.
3: There was always a correlation between if you hear baby metal, it's gonna be fire.
9: Right,
3: it's
9: gonna be a good day.
5: He's about to
3: gonna
5: start
3: a match.
5: Right.
2: This is the day Bort snaps.
5: Which is why he's saying stay in the studio, because he's going to set it on fire.
4: It's like ducks in a barrel.
2: I don't want to stay in the studio if he's going to set it on fire.
5: That's what
3: I'm not going down to this.
9: That wasn't my plan, but it sounds like a good one now. Thanks, Sammy.
2: Oh, my God.
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6: 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We've got mostly cloudy skies in St. Louis today. There's a high of 94 and a low of 71, and those winds are getting up to 27 miles per hour.
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0: Us who you are, where around town. We like to know. Like, we feel like we're sitting here and nobody's on the other side of this.
1: Yeah.
0: We know you are.
2: Validate us.
0: There it's one of those unreasonable fears.
2: Yeah.
0: You know, they talk about like people spend so much time worrying about stuff that's never going to happen.
2: Right.
3: True.
2: Right.
3: Most of it.
0: So, I mean, you know, just play into our mental illness.
3: Alleviate our fear.
0: Check in. Tell us who you are, where around town. 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
3: Yeah.
2: Okay.
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2: Right.
0: Typically done around Thanksgiving.
2: Yeah.
0: But the summertime, I guess, is when they also have like a big dip because schools are not in. That's when a lot of people do that stuff. And, you know, it's not Thanksgiving. So this is a critical time. They need your donations. So bring them in tomorrow morning. You can get some point stickers. We'll have donuts from Donut Drive-In while supplies last.
3: Yum.
0: Everybody who donates is entered to win a $500 grand prize.
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3: Thank you.
0: So much better than the pissed off roof
2: company.
0: Oh, they were the worst. 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
1: Oh, no. Network issues. Oh, no.
2: Here, I'll do it live.
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4: It is time to play the smart-ass game. It's an actual game you can play. It's in the party game section of wherever you go. Amazon, of course, but like if you go to Target, they have it like where all the other board games and stuff are. And we play just a little bit differently. Same basic idea. It's a who, what, where, and then there's a hard-ass category, like a

0: tiebreaker kind of category. But we put two people head to head, and it all starts with a very generic clue.
1: And then like, I'm a country.
0: Yeah, and then they get more, you know, more specific and narrows it down as it goes on. And then the last one is like super easy. Usually by that time somebody's got it. First person with 2 points, the way that we play, will win the game. And we have decided that it's going to be Dumbass Tyler and Menace.
1: Yes.
2: All right.
0: Yeah.
3: So
0: they spend a lot of time together.
3: Yeah. Yeah.
0: And so why not just have them, you know, spend even more time now with this game, battling it out.
3: Now, don't we have a caveat, our rules, where if somebody gets it wrong, they just have to sit out one question?
4: Yes. Yeah. Right, because otherwise it's just a free-for-all.
3: Yeah.
4: Or a gimme, I should say.
0: Yeah. Mm-hmm. All right, so Dumbass Tyler, you pick first who, what, or where.
5: Let's go where.
0: Where. All right. Where am I? I am the biggest of my kind in the U.S.
4: Earthmaster.
0: I was named after a U.S. president in 1911.
4: Ow.
0: Before 1959, Mount Whitney was the biggest in the U.S. I am 20,310 feet high. I am covered in snow. You can find me in Alaska.
4: Gina.
0: Wow, both of you, nothing so far, huh? In 2015, my name was officially changed again.
4: Seabass.
0: Where am I with the initial D or the initials MM? I got down to the very last clue, you guys. Oh my
3: God. That was supposed to be the easiest one? Okay, Menace. I'll say Mount Rushmore.
0: Mount Rushmore in Alaska.
4: Oh, yeah. After a president.
3: Yep.
4: President Rushmore.
5: I have nothing.
1: Did you hear Woody's last clue?
5: Yeah.
0: With the initial D.
5: M-M.
0: So do you know, first of all, I mean...
3: Oh, wait.
0: You know what we're... Hold on. You know what we're trying to go for here. Like, what you're trying to come up with. The name of what?
3: A mountain, right?
0: Okay.
3: Yeah.
0: Okay.
3: Oh, I think I kind of have an idea.
0: Well, hold on, let's get a guess from Dumbass Tyler first.
5: The MM Mount. I have no idea.
0: Think of a president.
5: I am. This is bad.
2: Marilyn really Monroe.
1: MM.
5: Mount Monroe after James Monroe. I have no idea.
2: Okay, that was at least decent. Educated.
3: Because I know there was some drama. I'm vaguely remembering drama changing the name.
0: Okay.
3: Of the mountain.
0: Okay. All right.
3: But I'm trying to remember. God, Mount Morehouse. I don't know.
0: Mount Morehouse.
3: Mm-hmm. Yeah.
0: Mount McKinley. Denali.
3: Denali. It's also like it involves some kind of truck. But I was like, Denali doesn't.
4: Okay. That's what he was circling the drive.
3: But it was like a D, and you were saying M. So then I was like, I don't know what it is.
2: Yeah, it was changed to M.
5: I've never heard of that mountain. So
0: you've never heard of Mount Denali? McKinley.
3: Yeah.
5: No, never heard of it.
0: Or Mount McKinley. Never.
5: No. Well, I also don't live in Alaska.
0: So. Neither do I.
3: I get it, Tyler.
4: Tyler, before you say that again, look around the room and name one person in this room who lives in Alaska.
5: That's a fair point. I'll do that.
4: And by the way, you went to Alaska.
0: The only time that I've ever even been to Alaska, you were there.
3: Yeah.
5: Okay.
3: And you climbed a mountain.
5: Okay. I climbed a hill.
0: All right, Menace.
3: Yes.
0: You can either go, what am I or who am I?
3: What am I?
0: All right, this is the smart, smart ass game.
3: Yeah.
0: All right, what am I? I am a form of dance. I can be performed alone or in a group. I can be choreographed or improvised.
4: Improvised. Yeah.
0: I usually require special shoes.
3: Menace. Ballet.
0: When my performers dance off, I am especially fun.
4: That was not correct, I'm guessing.
0: Nope.
3: Okay.
5: Tyler. Tap?
0: Tap dance is the answer.
2: Yeah.
3: Wow.
2: Damn.
0: All right.
4: I was hoping you were going to say tap because your buddy Randy used to tap dance, right? Menace.
3: Yeah, he did. Yeah. I had a friend that was like tap dance champion. He was on Star Search.
2: Nice.
5: All right.
3: Yep.
1: I always wished I could tap dance.
0: That's a fun fact.
4: It's fine.
0: Okay. Yeah, you got 1 point.
5: Okay.
0: Now, if you get this one right, you'll be the winner. Otherwise, we have to...
3: do a tiebreaker?
0: We have to move on, yeah.
3: All right.
0: All right, the next one is going to be Who Am I? In this round of the smartass game between dumbass Tyler and Menace.
3: All right.
0: Who am I? We are a heavy metal band based in California.
3: Menace. Metallica.
0: The answer is Metallica.
6: Yeah.
2: Oh, thank you. Wow.
0: I was...
3: Next.
5: All right. All right, tiebreaker.
4: I mean, that's the biggest one.
0: All right, tiebreaker.
3: All right.
5: Okay.
0: Tiebreaker, and it's this is from the hard ass. So this is where you get the you don't get the clues.
5: Oh, it's a straight.
2: Are
5: question.
2: These like lightning
0: it's just
2: round?
0: It's just a straight question. No, it's just one question.
3: Okay.
0: One question. First person with the right answer.
7: Bring in my name.
0: Yeah, we'll go back to this. Mount Kilimanjaro is the highest mountain on which continent?
5: Tyler. Africa.
0: Africa is the answer.
2: Hey, look at that.
3: What?
0: And is the winner of this round of the smartass game.
5: How did you know that? You don't live in Africa.
0: That's a great question.
5: I just guessed, you know?
3: Yeah.
5: Shocking.
4: Africa?
3: Yeah.
0: All right. Well, that's how you play the smartass game, everybody.
2: Yes. Wow.
0: Not good advertising for public schools. Thank you, Adam. All right. 877-44-WOODY. You can text us if you like over to 22987. We will be right back.
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1: Seriously.
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0: Phones, they're open. 877-44-WOODY. Hit us up with a text over to 22987. And if the internet is good for one thing, it's a stupid-ass debate.
1: Always.
0: I don't even know why anybody's even arguing about this, but it's picked up enough traction that I'm going to bring it up.
1: Okay.
0: This restaurant server, her video's gone viral because she told a story about how this dude, an adult male, came in and requested that his burger get cut in half.
2: Okay.
0: He even said that he would tip her more money, and so she gave in. He gave her like an extra like $3 or whatever, but here she is. Telling her side of the story, but why are we debating this?
3: So yesterday at work, I had this guy ask me if we could cut his burger in half. And I was like, oh, we don't do that here. Like, I can give you a knife and you can cut the burger in half yourself. And he was like, no, I need you to cut my burger. And I was like, I mean, like, if I'm here, like, if you really need me to cut your burger, I guess I can cut it for you. And he's like, I'll give you extra if you cut it for me. I was working in the kitchen still. And so I was still there. And his food comes up. He's like, is that my burger? And I was like, yeah, that is your burger. He goes, are you going to cut it? So I literally put on gloves, cut the burger. 1 second, and then he goes, see, was that so hard? Bless your heart. He gave me $3. Bless your freaking heart, you freaking loser.
0: Okay.
1: Jeez. Wow.
0: Yeah, so, okay. But I don't understand what the big deal is. Now people are debating about, like, oh, grown man asking for his burger to be cut in half. Mm-hmm. But really the question is, should she have done it? People saying that she shouldn't have given in. Others saying, like, dude, just cut the burger. And that's where I side on this thing. Like, bitch, what's the big deal?
1: Yeah,
2: that's what I'm saying.
0: It's a food service thing. It'd be one thing if it was just you're some random person walking by on the street.
1: Yeah.
0: You're a waitress.
1: That's what you do. Yeah.
0: You work at a restaurant. Uh-huh. They're serving food. If the customer would like the sandwich at Jersey Mike's, cut, like, one extra time.
2: Yeah.
0: Cut the sandwich.
2: God, man.
1: Yeah, I don't get it. People make requests all the time at restaurants. Who cares?
2: I hate to say this, but this just triggered me that, like, just in the workplace of just such minute, stupid things are such a big deal.
0: She left work
2: and,
0: like, made a video to post it online because one dude asked for his burger to get cut in half.
1: Yeah, what a loser, right?
2: Dumb.
0: Like, bitch, get a grip.
2: Yeah.
4: And he tipped you to do it? Oh, yeah, what a horrible person.
0: $3 to cut a burger in half.
2: Cool.
0: 877-44. It's been quite the debate on social media.
1: Stupid.
0: 877-44-WOODY. 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
1: Hey.
0: Feeling mega blessed that you are here. Thank you for listening. We have the phones open for you, 877-44-WOODY. Text us over to 22987. A new study wanted to look at just how much people love their dogs. And this is what they found. They found that 87%, see how normal you are by the numbers, 87% consider their dog to be their best friend.
1: Aww.
2: God, I worship my dog, but no, I don't see having a dog as a best friend.
0: You don't?
2: Not really.
0: I do.
2: Really?
0: Dude, I have a suicide pact with my dog.
2: Right. No, I get it. But not my, just not my best friend. I attribute that to a human.
1: Yeah, you know? Do you talk to your dog about your problem?
3: No. Yeah, I absolutely love my dogs, but I wouldn't say best friend, though.
0: All right.
3: Yeah,
4: I wouldn't say best friend either. Codependent, yes.
2: Right.
0: That's like a bunch of losers, really. No, 97% consider them to be a member of the family as much as humans.
2: Oh, yeah. Absolutely.
0: That is definitely the case.
2: It's my baby.
0: 62% admit too often doing a dog voice and talking to their dogs.
3: Every day.
2: Who doesn't?
0: I mean, I don't like, when you say dog voice, not like menaces, like rut-row.
2: No,
0: like, like that, but like, that's like
2: dog.
0: A baby voice.
3: Yeah,
0: for sure. 54% have let their dog eat off their dinner plate at least once.
2: Never.
0: I have.
2: Really?
4: Yuck.
0: I'm not still eating.
4: Oh, okay. That's
0: like,
4: good.
0: I'm done, and there's like some sauce remnants or like whatever on there, and I'll hold the plate down, and she'll like lick it clean, and then I'll go rinse it and put it in the dishwasher.
2: Yeah.
4: Okay, that's okay.
2: Yeah. Haven't done that.
0: 47% let their dog sleep with them in bed every night.
4: Of course.
2: Never.
0: Absolutely not.
1: That's shocking. You have a suicide pact with your dog, and Greg, I know how much you love your dog, and they can't sleep in either of your beds.
0: But I also love cleanliness, and I don't want dog hair on furniture.
2: Yeah, once
0: like,
2: in a...
0: Nope.
2: Once in a blue moon, we'll sleep.
0: So the dog is not allowed on any of the furniture.
2: Yeah.
4: But it's a part of the family? Okay.
1: We'll make your kids sit on the floor.
2: We'll sleep in the guest room with the dog every once in a while, and they'll say, do you want to go camping?
4: Camping.
0: Yeah, my 45% said they have a social media account for their dog. No.
2: Yeah. No.
0: Menace does.
3: Uh-huh.
0: 60% make sure to do a video call with their dog when they're away from home. Get the out of here.
3: All the time.
2: I've done it.
3: One of my dogs knows how to FaceTime. The other one doesn't.
0: Sure.
3: No,
0: 40% say they've thrown a birthday party for their dog.
3: Every year.
0: Well, we have a special dinner. We say her happy birthday. I make her the steak.
1: She gets a filet.
0: Yeah, but it's not like a party where we invite all the other neighborhood dogs over and
1: there's
0: stuff.
1: There's no hats.
0: Yeah. All right, 877-44-WOODY. How many of those things did you end up checking off your list? And be honest.
2: Yeah.
0: Yeah, only you'll know if you're a real loser.
1: Right?
2: Kidding.
0: 877-44-WOODY. 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
3: Hey, good morning.
4: Well, I have... You should knock on wood. I have a pretty good track record for when I do get called for jury duty, which hasn't been a ton. But when I do get called, either I don't have to show up, I call the number, and yeah, they don't make me report. Or the handful of times, only like two or three times total ever, I've had to go down there, I get dismissed almost immediately.
5: Lucky.
4: Before lunch. You show up, they hand you the stuff, fill this stuff out, bring it back up to the desk. And usually before my butt is even back in the seat, they go, excuse me, Mr. Fife? Yeah. And they ask me like one or two questions. One of them is totally about the job every time. Thank you for your service. And they hand you your little thing that says you're good. And I'm on my way. And that's it.
5: Yeah.
4: Yeah, because they don't want someone who's like the host of a radio show.
5: Opinionated radio show.
4: Yeah, and I was like, oh, wow, that's cool. That works to my advantage.
5: Hell yeah.
4: And then the other thing that they don't like, and this is according to some lawyers that I know, who are when they're talking about, you know, potential jurors, they don't like somebody. And one of the reasons they don't like somebody who hosts like a radio show for a living is because they don't want someone who can control the room, the jury room, because someone who's going to basically dominate over other people who just kind of go with the flow and just put their opinion and make their argument for their opinion so strong and in a way that just kind of like just carries the room.
6: Yeah, 12 Angry Woodies.
5: Do it all day. Yeah,
4: they don't want that either.
5: Okay.
4: And so they go, oh, okay, well, a person with this skill set, which is, you know, if Seabass goes down there, have you ever had to actually serve jury duty?
6: No, I'm in the same deal as you. I've had to go in twice, but again, I got bounced before even doing any questionnaire stuff. It just bounced me for numbers. So I haven't had to do anything like that.
4: Yeah, well...
5: It's so boring.
7: No, you should want to do it as your civic duty as an American.
6: I didn't. I showed up, you know?
4: See, now, Seabass is on notice this week and next week, right?
6: Yeah, I got 10 to potential days.
4: So but what's the difference between federal? Is it just like a grand jury kind of thing? My sister got called for a grand jury, and she started on that thing for months.
6: Probably not a grand jury, because typically with grand juries, they want specialists, from what I recall. Like I had a physics professor in high school who was on a grand jury because of his knowledge about physics, because the DA wants to know whether or not they would be able to make a case. You know, grand juries don't convict. They only indict, but they give you an idea of, will this be, does this case look promising? And I think because the federal conviction rate is something like 96%.
5: Damn.
4: Yeah. It's like, once the feds get you, man, you're done.
6: You know, when people said that about the Diddy thing, even though he got off easy, he still got convicted.
7: Something.
6: And I looked it up. It's a lot of like gun cases, a lot of financial crimes.
5: Yeah. Those, I was thinking either murder or Cayman Islands. So
6: that's a lot of that stuff. A lot of it, if you're in federal prison and then you, let's say, beat up another prisoner, then that would go back to federal prison.
5: Oh, that'd be fun. That'd
8: be good one.
6: But yeah, that would be the kind of thing if it, again, probably not at this point because I've had a few days of kicking it out, but I'm still technically on the hook potentially.
4: Yesterday, this is like, as the show was getting ready to wrap up, Seabass goes, uh-oh, and he comes in here and he said, we have an issue with a dog.
6: We sure as hell do. And I was going up the back elevator, the freight elevator, and as I'm going in, this lady comes rushing in the back door. And she's carrying with her, you know, a medium-sized brown. I don't know if that's a lab or what that is.
8: Kind of a big dog.
6: It's not a little pocket dog. Not that it would matter. But again, this is a dog-free office.
4: Seabass is the first person to, you know, he'll call HR.
5: He loves
4: it. And he'll file a complaint if somebody brings. He's done it before, at least twice that
6: I know.
4: And
6: I've had emails have been written so people know. Not only is this a dog-free office, it's a dog-free building. So this lady, I took a picture of the dog for evidence, number one.
8: Oh, my God.
6: Didn't get a picture of her face. But then she got off. Now, if she got off on one of our floors for the radio station, that email would have gone out instantly. She got off on a different floor than ours.
5: And she went up the back elevator specifically to
6: avoid. Thank you, Gina, for noticing that. Because if she'd gone through the front door, it would go past the building office. And they would have said, sorry, because this dog, she's not even bothering with the fake service dog vest or anything like that, or emotional support, which is not a thing, by the way. So she, like,
4: now, what if the place that she works in, the office she works in, allows animals?
6: They can't, because it's a building-wide policy. So they can't, it's like federal
5: it's not
6: state
5: up to
6: law.
5: Them.
7: Yes,
6: they can't succeed.
7: Since he doesn't know where she works, he can't, like, really pinpoint her.
6: But no, I have a picture of the dog, I have a picture of her, I know what floor she got off on, so it'd be real easy to walk to that floor and find the lady with the big brown dog. So my question is, do I go down to the office and say, hey, if you walk up to the third floor right now, and now I can also talk about my dog allergies, which are real. Not debilitating, but real.
5: I don't think they care. Well,
4: are your dog allergies other than they annoy you when they're around?
6: No,
7: they're just going to tell you they took care of
6: itchy
7: it.
6: Itchy eyes and a little scratchy throat sometimes. If I like lay on a couch that the dog had been on, thank you.
7: I don't think you have enough power in the jurisdiction on this one.
6: Well, then
7: it's not on our floor.
4: Right. Also, by the way, when Seabass walks in the office, they go, oh, God, here we go.
5: Yeah, what now?
4: Because he's the guy who's always in there, like, arguing about, like, his car being down in the garage when it's not supposed to over a course of, like, a weekend or when he goes out of town. Whatever. That's also a rule. Uh-huh. Okay, perfect example. That's also a rule, a quote, of the building.
6: But here's the difference is, again, I don't care about rules. I care about consequences. The consequence of me having... The consequence of the dog being here, as the building knows, is they pee and they crap in places they shouldn't. And people say, oh, mine doesn't matter. You can't control it. And number one. And number two, they do leave... The building doesn't want it because they leave hair that gets everywhere. It gets in the carpet, gets on crap. And it also is bad, again, for people with allergies. Also, and rule number five, which is not a consequence, is... You don't need to do it, jackass. You're a loser and a liar. And again, 50 years ago, people didn't bring their dog every goddamn place.
4: So let's just say, just for whatever reason, this particular dog, maybe because it is legit, they always say, like, people who have money aren't the ones who are bragging about how much money they have or you know, how big of a penis they have. True. Like, those are the people, like, you look at somebody who kind of looks sloppy, they're probably loaded.
5: Yeah.
4: The people who are trying to look all flashy, they're not really, they're like, you know.
7: Trying.
4: Yeah, they're fake loaded.
2: But did it have a vest on or anything?
4: That's what I'm saying. No vest. That's what I'm saying. Maybe that's a legit service dog.
5: Not if they're taking the back elevator.
6: Well, okay, you guys. Okay, Gina, you're exactly right. But Woody, to your question, I don't believe this is a service dog because the dog went straight for me because what did I have? A bag of groceries and started sniffing the groceries.
2: Oh, bad trained dog.
6: AKA
4: dog first, everything else second.
6: Not a trained dog. And the woman's like, oh, yeah, you smell his food, don't you? So that's not a service animal. Yeah. That's a pet.
5: They wouldn't move if it was a service animal.
4: So your question, do you go down to the office and narc them out? No.
6: That's what you do. That's what you say.
4: I say no. What do you, Gina?
5: I think it's a waste of time.
4: No.
6: I think if I were to do it.
2: It's Morgan, an absolute waste of time, but no. I want to hear about the drama, so yes.
6: I would go down there and I'd pull this move. I'd say, guys, I was taking the elevator up and suddenly my throat started itching and I turned around and behind me there was this dog.
5: I didn't notice the dog.
4: Menace.
7: Yeah, I just don't think it would be effective this time around.
4: So no.
7: No.
2: Pick your battles.
4: Sammy, of course, no.
3: No.
4: Boris can say no. Like, yeah, dude.
3: No. I mean, the fact that seeing a dog in an elevator doesn't just make your day says everything about you.
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1: Rip.
2: Yeah.
0: 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Menace's birthday month.
3: Yeah.
0: One of the many things. 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
4: Yeah, and that's what I love about them.
0: Very nice. In this moment, Hollywood Undead at one of the coolest venues around, the Factory. Again, Wednesday, October 14th. 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But win those tickets between now and 6 here from The Woody Show. 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
1: Well, we are going to consult the law offices of Bodega Menace and Sebastian. Attorneys Sebastian and Menace.
2: They are
1: the best when it comes to trying to find excuses for people who are in need of their
2: objection
1: bad behaviors defended.
3: Kim Jong Wood in the house.
1: An attempt to get them off.
4: Yeah.
1: And so, Gina, you have some of the cases over there.
4: I do.
1: And then everybody who's listening, you just text. If you were the jury, would you find, after hearing Menace and Seabass's arguments, would you find the person in the story guilty or not guilty? The law offices of Bodega, Menace, and Sebastian. What is the first case?
4: Okay, so a man was arrested Monday for allegedly lying down in a ditch and pretending to be drunk. At approximately 5:30 a.m., sheriff's deputies received a report of an individual lying in a ditch. 31-year-old Caleb Barker of West Union was arrested and charged with simulated public intoxication in connection to the incident.
2: I don't even think we're needed on this. We'll take our fee.
5: Are we serious? I would like to cite cops being extra. Also, my client is a method actor, and he was studying
2: for a role. You want to do what?
5: In a play?
2: This is Elgin, Iowa. This is Elgin, Iowa, community theater.
1: Do you have any, can you provide any kind of documents that he's been hired as an actor?
2: Well, he's studying.
5: Yeah.
2: He hopes to get it in the future.
5: Oh. I'm sorry. Like, do you get documents when you're in school that you're studying in a play?
1: If that's going
5: to
1: be your defense.
4: Yeah, you'll get a script.
5: Excuse me, Your Honor. I believe that you have been in many plays. Did you get documents to be in your play?
1: I wasn't playing Dead in a Ditch.
4: I did. They're called a script.
2: Also Menace. Also true, yeah. She's not Your Honor. Woody's Your Honor.
4: Yeah, exactly.
2: She's the court reporter.
5: Dear court reporter, disregard anything you say.
2: Let us not forget about... I would like to also bring up the case of children in playgrounds.
5: Yes.
2: So now we can
5: let's arrest all them.
2: Let's convict kids for pretending to be cops and robbers.
5: Is imagination illegal now? Yeah, I didn't see
2: crimes,
5: that.
2: George,
5: I didn't see that update in my law books.
2: Thank you. And besides, Gina, our court reporter, I know you're not making the ruling on this, but it's called a streetcar named Desire. It tours regularly. Yeah. Any community theater
4: Death
2: might have
4: a salesman.
2: That. Yeah, yes. And they're drunk people, actors.
4: Plenty,
2: yeah. Our client just wanted someday to be in one of those.
5: Court reporter, I don't think he was talking about documents as in a sense of a script, just documents of like, I got hired to do a play. That doesn't happen in school, so thank you.
4: Yeah, court reporter.
1: You guys would know. There would be an email saying that you got the role.
4: Yeah, congratulations.
1: Here's when rehearsals are. Some kind of supporting
2: thing. This is a future. This guy's hoping someday to be ready to apply for that thing. Yeah. We're not talking about right now.
1: Oh. Okay, well, let me go to members of the jury here in the room. We'll go to you, Juror Sammy.
6: I would say not guilty.
2: Yes.
1: Not guilty. All right. Morgan?
6: Absolutely not guilty.
1: Not guilty.
6: It's a waste of the court's time.
2: Thank you.
4: Literally not guilty of anything.
1: Okay. All right. Not guilty.
2: Yeah.
5: And follow-up, we will be suing the police.
2: Yes.
5: For harassment.
1: All right.
6: Get that body cam footage.
1: It is the law offices of Bodega Menace and Sebastian. Again, you can give us your guilty, not guilty on the text over to 22987. Next case, please.
4: A man was arrested after police said he was found sleeping on the Broward College campus with a knife in his possession while classes were in session. Jonathan Batista of Pompano Beach, he was arrested and charged with possession of a weapon on school property.
2: Okay.
4: The incident happened about 10:18 a.m. while the campus was open and classes were actively going on.
2: Okay, whatever.
4: Police say Batista was found asleep in a doorway and smelled like marijuana.
2: Hmm.
4: During a search, officers located a 4-inch black-handled knife.
2: Ooh, 4 inches.
4: Broward College classes were not interrupted and no injuries were reported.
5: Your Honor, you carry a knife, don't you?
1: You know what?
5: Be arrested?
1: Not in the courtroom. I don't have one.
4: That would be inappropriate.
2: Let's say maybe you were just walking around and you just, you know, like a little 4-inch blade, a utility knife, essentially. It sounds

0: like they're throwing a lot of we kind of think, and then they're searching. They call this fishing for a crime. They see a guy who's asleep, and he smells of marijuana. Did we get a blood test? No, we sure didn't. But you know, anybody could smell of anything.
1: Because they didn't find any marijuana.
0: Exactly.
1: Either.
0: Thank you.
1: Another thing, too, I don't
2: smoked
1: know. How.
2: All.
1: Let me ask you a question. How are our schools paid for?
0: Oh, I don't know. Public funds?
1: Public funds. Where do those public funds come from?
0: Honest taxpayers who just want to take a nap?
1: Yeah, maybe.
3: Let me ask the court reporter.
1: I would say he was part owner of the property.
3: Hold on. What was the school again?
4: It was, Broward and Pompano or Pompano Beach.
0: Broward College, Coconut Creek. That is a community college in
1: Thank
0: Florida.
1: Thank you. Paid right. for by the community.
0: Thank you.
1: So now, okay. As a member of the community, I feel like I can take a nap wherever I want.
0: And if I want to go on a campus tour, maybe learn more about perhaps one day applying to this college, I shouldn't. And I get a little sleepy. And suddenly, that's a crime?
1: Yeah. Oh, I'm sorry. College is boring. Maybe I want to take a nap.
0: Yeah, that's what Menace Ben's saying.
1: Yeah,
0: college can be mad boring. As you heard, classes were in session, so he might have been hearing some of that boring-ass stuff inside the classroom.
1: Uh-huh.
0: And
1: as he was taking a tour of the campus.
0: Yeah, and just decided to nod off for a little bit.
1: A tour of his own property that he helps pay for. But hey.
3: All right, we'll go to the jury again. You can cast your guilty, not guilty vote on the text over to 22987. This time, we'll start with you, Morgan.
5: I'm going to say guilty because the problem's not napping. It's the knife.
0: But is the problem the knife? Because now let's go back.
5: I'd like to dial it back to a weapon on campus. That was the problem.
0: Court reporter, could you repeat that last segment or the last sentence of your story?
4: Yes, it is. Broward College classes were not interrupted and no injuries were reported.
1: Oh, so we're looking for any type of excuse. And you're telling me that we search every person on that campus that they did not have a knife?
0: Or
1: the kitchen doesn't have knives?
0: Yeah, the kitchen. They don't have fire and flames in the chemistry lab? Okay,
1: yeah,
0: all right. Okay.
5: Are they allowed to change my mind?
0: Yes. Yeah. That's the whole point.
5: All right, not guilty.
0: Yeah.
1: Thank you.
4: Right. Also, it's illegal to smoke marijuana recreationally in Florida.
1: If he had marijuana on him and a joint in his mouth, but he didn't.
0: No, he smelled like it. Okay, officer, liar.
1: Okay. Yeah, it sounds like a square doesn't know what marijuana smells like.
3: All right, Sammy?
6: I'm going to say not guilty.
1: Yeah. Thank you.
6: Guilty. Yeah.
3: All right, court reporter Gina.
4: Who among us hasn't fallen asleep with a knife on us a little bit high
0: a
4: in the
0: knife
4: courtyard?
0: On us. Oh,
4: not guilty.
0: Let's arrest Daniel Boone and George Washington and all the great patriots with knives over the years.
3: All right, well, the court finds them not guilty.
1: Thank you.
3: Yeah. All right.
5: Next.
3: We have one more case here, and the law offices of Bodega Madison Sebastian are on the case. And the details of this one, please.
4: Police officers announced the arrest of a woman after a fight broke out at the Hard Rock Hotel and Casino in Hollywood.
1: Now this, nice. I was just there.
0: We have to alert the court. There may be a conflict of interest as we both love this particular hotel and casino. As it has a giant guitar out front.
1: Yeah, rules hard.
0: It is super awesome.
4: It happened at the Oculus Valet area around 6:37 a.m. Police were shown a video showing 27-year-old Alicia Lane throwing an object later identified as lip gloss into a vehicle, striking the victim in the neck/chest.
5: Good aim,
4: police. Officers subsequently arrested Lane on a felony charge of shooting or throwing a deadly missile into a dwelling, vessel, or vehicle.
1: Okay, again.
0: All right, first off.
1: Being extra.
0: Look, we get it. This is the Hard Rock Hotel and Casino in Hollywood, Florida. It's a place of wonder and beauty.
1: Yeah. Lindsay. And I'm sorry, handing somebody some lipstick is illegal?
0: Yeah, it's just also lip gloss. This is 6:30 in the morning.
1: Okay, there was a mishap and the person got upset that it wasn't directly handed to them. Who knows if they requested the lip gloss or not?
0: Yeah, it's called tripping. You know how hoes be with their tall ass.
1: Maybe outside, it's late at night. The person receiving the lip gloss, did we test them to see if they were high or drunk?
0: Yeah, maybe. By the way, I mean, 6:30 isn't late at night. It's more early in the morning, but still.
1: You know, 6:30.
5: You know,
1: they've been outside 24 hours.
0: You know how the Hard Rock does?
1: Yeah.
0: So, okay, sorry. She tripped. She has big ass hoe heels on.
1: Yeah.
0: Is it the valet?
1: We didn't know.
0: She trips and the overcharging with felony deadly missile for lip gloss?
1: Okay.
0: Oh, please.
1: We believe this?
0: Honor, can I get a bitch, please?
1: Yeah. Thank you.
3: All right. Again, you can send your guilty, not guilty. The judge is exhausted.
1: Yeah, I'd just like to also throw out there, jury, you're going to get arrested for giving somebody lip gloss? Just throwing it out there.
0: Thank you.
4: Yeah, it's a slippery slope.
3: Let's go to juror Sammy first.
6: I'm going to say guilty.
3: Guilty.
6: Yes. Wow. It was an act of aggression.
0: Allegedly.
5: Was it? Mean girl.
6: Yeah.
1: Did
6: guilty.
1: You see the video?
3: All right. Order. Order.
0: Can I get a ho notification?
3: I will ask the attorneys to please keep their mouth shut.
4: Control themselves.
3: Yep. While we are pulling the jury here. Let's go to Morgan. What are you going with?
6: I'm
3: guilty,
6: going
3: not guilty.
5: not guilty.
3: Yes,
5: on account of bitches be tripping.
0: That's right. Yeah. Bitches do be tripping.
5: Maybe she wanted her friend to look better, and she's looking ugly.
1: Say,
5: you know?
1: Look, your lips look like, mad,
5: put this on. Yeah.
1: Dry.
0: It's 6:30 in the morning.
5: You chapped, ho.
0: We're the valet area.
1: Your lips mad chapped.
5: Just doing her girl a favor.
0: And by the way, if you're outside the casino at 6:30 in the morning, you probably need a room.
1: Yep.
0: So you need extra soft and moist lips to convince a man to let her use that.
3: Bitches be tripping all the time.
2: Bitch be tripping all the time.
3: All right. And then we'll go to the court reporter, Gina, on this one.
4: I'm going to say not guilty on a technicality.
5: Oh.
4: A technicality, because you cannot call a lipstick a deadly missile.
0: Yes, thank you.
4: You have to call it something
3: else. Can the judge ask a question in the case? Now, let's just say that the woman inside the car who had the lipstick thrown at her mouth was agape.
4: Oh, she could have died.
3: And the lipstick just happened to go right into her mouth.
4: That's choked. A good point.
3: Like the quarter in the movie Big, right into Zoltar's mouth.
4: Right, like manslaughter.
3: And then she choked to death.
4: Yeah. That's a good
3: point. That could be, that could be deadly.
5: Poe should keep her mouth closed.
1: What if the ocean was green? Yeah. Okay.
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0: little taste of what's to come at 6 o'clock when we wrap up the Woody Show. Put Thursday to bed. Well, our part of the Thursday, last little part with the Way Back at 6.
1: Mm-hmm.
0: That starts at 6. We got the $250 American Express gift card up for grabs. Time's running out on this one because baseball's back on NBC. They just want to get the word out. And they know, hey, you know what? Instead of just spending time and money on regular advertisements, mm-hmm. what if we just give you $250 of an American Express gift card?
1: That's better a great idea.
0: And then you mentioned the bejesus out of the fact that NBC has baseball back on.
1: Yeah, that's fair.
0: They do many other things with us, but the biggest stars, the biggest teams, the biggest stage all season long. Hey, if it benefits you, the point listener,
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0: 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If you'd like to win tickets to go see Taste of Chaos, the Taste of Chaos show with In This Moment and Hollywood Undead, Wednesday, October 14th at the Factory. Caller 10 wins. 314-624-DUDE is the number you're calling. That's 314-624-DUDE. Or from the Illinois side, 618-398-DUDE. This is Evanescence. Who will you follow? It's 105.7 The Point.

0: look at him. He's still nervous.
1: I think it's just his look. How some kind of like resting bitch face. Yeah.
0: Resting anxiety face.
2: The Woody Show.
3: Scientists, I'm just reading. Scientists have finally shredded the old wives' tale about money not buying happiness.
4: Mm. Oh, it's over.
3: Apparently, money can purchase a whole lot of happiness. So they poured over data, and not just from like one country. They took data from 140 countries, and researchers concluded that the more money you have, the more satisfied you are with life.
5: Wow. Yeah, you don't say.
4: Shocking news.
3: What?
4: But I think it always goes back to what you've always said, Woody. Like, no matter if you have money or not, and you end up getting like millions and you're just a boring person, you're still a boring person with millions of dollars.
3: Yeah.
4: You know?
3: No, that's true. Like, money can't buy you
0: a personality.
3: It could buy you peace of mind. Mm-hmm. It can't buy you peace of your mind, like within your mind. You know, like,
4: am I high right now? What did you say?
3: Peace of mind, meaning like, oh, the bills come in, you have money to
4: it's
3: cover
4: all taken
3: it. You don't have to worry about groceries or your rent or things like that, which I just read, like, people are spending over a third of their income now officially on rent. Things like that. So that you have peace of mind, but your mind being at peace, that's a completely different thing.
4: Yeah.
3: So like if you have all this other stuff and drama, whatever, it's like all the money in the world is not going to fix whatever's broken with you.
0: Oh, it's going to get worse.
4: I know people that are, you know, very wealthy and they still have problems.
3: Yes.
4: You know?
3: Oh, yeah.
0: Personal problems. Yeah. Now financial problems.
3: It doesn't fix everything. It fixes a lot.
0: Yeah.
3: You know?
0: Well, Tom Hanks said his biggest thing was when he became rich, the fact that he never had to worry about if his car broke down was what success looked like to him. Yeah. That was the one.
3: Yeah. Like when you don't worry about, like, if they fire me today, I don't care.
0: Mm.
3: You know, I'll be fine.
0: Yeah.
3: Not only like, you know, and a lot of people, even if you're not set financially, as a person who's lost their job and being broke at the same time, you will be fine.
0: You'll survive.
3: It doesn't feel like that in the moment.
4: No.
3: But you'll be fine if you choose to be.
0: Yeah.
3: Like, you do have to, like, pick yourself up, go out, do the next thing. Mm-hmm. And I've always found, as mad as I've been in certain situations, some of them were my fault. Some of the times I've been fired or in that situation were absolutely my fault.
6: No,
3: I'm saying, like, especially when I was younger in my career and I would, you know, I was taking liberties and I was doing things that I hadn't earned yet. You know, and you learn to play the game. You learn how things work. And I never made the same mistake twice.
0: Yeah, you learned.
3: Right? Yeah, I learned from it, right? Not that I didn't make another dumb mistake or whatever.
0: But it's a different mistake.
3: Correct. Uh-huh. Now, there's other times I've been fired or let go. It's just, oh, the station got sold or they're flipping a format or, you know, whatever. Different reasons. But every single time, it's always worked out.
0: Yeah.
3: And it worked out in a way where you go, you know what? Maybe it was supposed, like, you start thinking, like, maybe it was supposed to happen this way.
0: Absolutely.
3: You know?
0: Because at the time, you just can't see it.
3: Yeah.
0: There's this Denzel quote that somebody did I love. It says, money can't buy you happiness, but it's a hell of a down payment.
3: Yeah.
0: I love that.
3: Yeah. True. It's peace of mind, but it cannot buy you, you know, it can't put your give you peace. Put your mind at peace.
0: Yes, there we go.
3: It's not a real quote. I just kind of thought of it in the moment.
0: I like it. We'll build on that.
3: I'll work on it.
0: Yeah.
3: I'll workshop it.
0: Right.
3: Yeah.
0: Cool.
3: Yeah. It can't buy you peace of mind, but it can
0: buy you a piece of your mind.
3: No, it can't buy you peace of mind.
6: Piece of pizza.
3: It can't buy you peace of mind, but it can't it can't give peace to your mind or put your mind. I don't know.
4: You should write it down and then.
3: Yeah. You know what I'll do? I'll put it in the chat GPT.
0: Yes.
3: Make sense.
0: There you go.
3: All right, we're going to take a quick break. More Woody Show is next.
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0: 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Everything alternative. And that's going to do it for Thursday, everybody.
1: Yeah.
2: Rip.
0: All right, back tomorrow to wrap up the week, get through the last little part of the week and into another weekend. I know. Bummer, right?
2: Too bad.
0: We'll do that tomorrow. More chance to win tickets for Taste of Chaos. Also, more STP Godsmack tickets for that show. That show is on Sunday at Hollywood Casino Amphitheater. Just another reminder on the $250 gift card. Oh, and a reminder tomorrow morning. That's what I knew there was something.
1: Mm-hmm.
0: Forget the gift card for a second. That'll be here for another few days. So trying to fill the truck tomorrow. The truck for Operation Food Service.
1: Right. Yeah.
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0: 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We wasted enough of your time.
2: All right.
0: Way Back at 6 is next. Thank you so much for giving us some of your time today. You know, we love and appreciate you for that. The rest of you guys can suck it. We'll catch you back here on Friday. Have a great night. SMD double M.

know about myself right now. I care way too much about who will be the next drummer of Pearl Jam. It's killing me. I want to know, is it going to be somebody new that we don't know about? Or is it going to be somebody like Steven Perkins from Jane's Addiction? Maybe it'll be an old Pearl Jam drummer. Maybe Jack Irons or Dave Crewson coming back. I don't know. But while I sit here and wonder, I'm going to play for you one of my very favorite Pearl Jam songs ever from 10. This is Release in the Way Back at 6.

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1: 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We'll see you at 6 a.m. right here on The Point. Energy up.

Rage Against the Machine in the Way Back at 6 St. Louis. Thank you very much for listening. We know you have a zillion choices in 2026, and we appreciate that you listen to us. I'm getting out of here. We'll do the Way Back again tomorrow night at 6, and we've got a Way Back weekend going this weekend all weekend long. So if you love the 90s, we got you covered. Oasis now.

0: Hey, batter up. 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